It's your love I'm lost in. Your love I'm lost in. Your love I'm lost in. And I'm tired of being so exhausted. Your love I'm lost in. Your love I'm lost in. Your love I'm lost in. Even

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3: It's 7 o'clock. Good morning, I'm Daniel Pitcher. Germany's Chancellor has described regional election results as a disaster as his Christian Democratic Union party faces missing out on a seat in one state's parliament. Polling suggests that they're below the 5% threshold needed in the northeast of the country. The far-right Alternative for Germany topped the poll there. Frederik Merz insists that he'll stay as the country's leader and push on with major economic reforms.
4: What needs to be done now requires backbone, steadfastness and patience. I will demonstrate these qualities as chairman of the CDU and, above all, as chancellor of our country.
3: Reports on the school meals programme will be discussed at Cabinet today. Social Protection Minister Dara Cleary ordered independent studies which examined food standards. They've also examined student, parent and teacher experiences with the programme. This fears older people could be forced to ration their heating this winter as the cost of home heating oil soars. The Irish Independent reporting that 1,000 litres now costs more than €1,600 in some cases, compared to around €900 a year ago. Fuels for Ireland says around half of households headed by somebody over 65 rely on heating oil, with those in rural areas particularly exposed. The government has indicated it's examining measures to ease home heating costs in next month's budget. Pharmacists in disadvantaged communities want targeted supports next month in the budget. The Irish Pharmacy Union calling on the government to help them as they face more operational and financial pressures, care for higher volumes of patients with complex healthcare needs and provide greater levels of patient support. IPU President Caoimhe McCauley says all people should get the same level of care.
5: What we are trying to achieve here is really just to think about making sure that where you live does not determine your access to community pharmacy care.

0: concerns about costs and regulation. 85% say artificial intelligence is helping them get more work done, including answering customer queries and writing computer programs. But John O'Byrne, chair of the FinTech and Payments Association of Ireland, says worries about trusting AI and unclear rules around slow is wider use.
1: Trust is always the key piece. So our survey shows that 85% of respondents use AI productivity assistance. 85% are actually showing productivity improvement. But things that we really need to keep mindful are trust. Is it explainability? And, you know, how do we manage any regulatory uncertainty in the future?
0: College students are worried about a sharp rise in the use of AI. Undergraduates globally are citing artificial intelligence as their second area of concern, which could disrupt jobs. Students are identifying it as a concern, rose to 55% this year. That's up 48% from the previous year. Global Undergraduates Awards Chairman Jim Barry says they fear what's ahead.
2: There's a load of reports and a lot of commentary around the risk to jobs, particularly entry-level jobs for graduates. And I think that's beginning to flow back into uncertainty around career choice.
0: And that's your news at 4 minutes past seven. And in sport, Manchester United rescued a 1-1 draw at Fulham in the Premier League to avoid a third straight defeat in all competitions. Matthias Kuna scored for the visitors in the 89th minute. United head into the international break having conceded as many goals as they've scored, but manager Michael Carrick isn't worried.
3: It was always going to come at some point. It always came at the start of the season where, on the other side of it, we're looking at it, we're going Everton, 25-yard shot, top corner, City, goal, that's not a goal. Today on goal, that's one of them things. I know we can do better, we need to do better at certain things, but at the same point I'm not despondent and down because I think we're showing some good signs as well.
0: While the early leaders, Manchester City, got past Sunderland 5-3 to maintain their winning start and they're 3 points clear of the summit. Liverpool boss Andone Iriola had a 1-0 victory on his former side, Bournemouth. Martin O'Neill admits he's unsure about his future as Celtic manager. The Hoops were beaten 1-0 by their rivals Rangers to make it 3 successive defeats going into the international break. Well, the Ireland squad will meet up today ahead of their upcoming 4 games in the Nations League. Manager Hamir Hallgrimsson will be sweating over the fitness of the likes of Jamie McGrath and Harvey Vale after both missed games at the weekend following failed fitness tests. Ireland are away to Kosovo on Thursday night and then will face Israel on Sunday. In golf, Rory McIlroy says his focus is on firmly winning the race to Dubai after narrowly missing out on victory at the PGA Championship at Wentworth. The world number 2 finished on 15 under par. That was 2 shots behind the winner JJ Spaun. McIlroy says he left some chances, but he's happy now with his game and has progressed in recent weeks. And in rugby, the Ireland women's head coach Scott Beamond is urging his players to put in an 80-minute performance for the rest of their WXV campaign. They surrendered a 19-point lead in a 40-36 loss to the USA at Tala Stadium yesterday. That's your news and sport. It's 6 minutes past seven.
4: Cairde maha. 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

0: That's music from L. King, and that is called X's and O's. Hello there and good morning. Welcome along. It's Monday. Yes, we kick off a brand new week on KCLR Breakfast, Monday, September the 21st. And John Walsh on the radio until 10 o'clock. The forecast, overcast and misty to start, but sunny spells will break through by the afternoon. Warm and humid with highs of 20 to 23 degrees today. So not bad at all. Maybe a little shower in the afternoon, so bring the brolly just in case. Edwina is telling me there are animals loose on the M9 between Junction 5, the N80 Carlow, and Junction 6 Carlow South near Tin Ryland. So if you're driving in that area, be very, very careful indeed. It's still dark outside, and loose animals on the road is never a good mix when it comes to driving. So care needed on the M9 between Junction 5 and also Junction 6 Carlow South near Tin Ryland. If you're in that area, just be aware of it. What have we got for you today? Well, the mystery voice is worth €360. I hope when you were scrolling over the weekend that you managed to type in KCLR's mystery voice and had a look at all the wrong answers. If so, you may just have the correct one. €360 today. We play Never a Crossword, 7:45, 9:15 for our later risers. Your chance to win one of our pens. And also we kick off a brand new week of Roll the Dice. It's in the second hour of breakfast. It's 4 general knowledge questions. Bit of fun, bit of crack, no pressure because you don't have to come on the radio. You just send your 4 answers to us when you have all of them. And then if you're lucky enough, your name comes out of the draw. Somebody on Friday gets €100. It might as well be you.
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Now voting is open today as we search for a new local hero as part of Irish Music Month. So it's open from today until this coming Sunday evening. You've heard them all week and you'll hear from each of our four finalists this week also on The Home Run with Vinny, including Becca Mitchell, Bren, Marianne and Patrick Dowling. Now, if you've already gotten a favourite, make your vote count and log on to kclr96fm.com/Irish Music Month. I had a look at it this morning. It could not be easier. Lovely photographs of our four finalists and very simple for you to vote as well. So type in kclr96fm.com/Irish Music Month. It will take you to the page where you can make all of your votes count. You'll also find links today and indeed all this week on the KCLR socials and indeed through the KCLR app. So if you fancy that, check them all out and start voting for your favourite. We'll find out who our winner is. Probably next Monday or that, we'll know exactly what is going on. So you have until Sunday to vote. So it's from today up until next Sunday evening. And then, of course, on Monday, all of the votes will be counted. We'll find out who the winner is.

0: Lisa Loeb and Stay, I Missed You. Now, I was telling you about loose animals on the M9 between Junction 5 in Carlow and also Junction 6, which is south near Tinryland. One of our listeners has been on to say that that is a horse, or indeed maybe horses, because it's rather dark out there. So just be very, very careful on that stretch of the road this morning, the M9 between Junction 5 and Junction 6. It's KCLR Breakfast. The time is 21 minutes now past 7.
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10: Sleep.
0: Sleep. 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
0: Not to be sneezed at on a Monday morning. 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
0: Remember, we tell you it's never anything to do with politics, religion, royal families, and always somebody world famous. 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

0: So she is one of our finalists, and if you would like to vote for Becca Mitchell, you can do that right now. 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
0: KCLR Breakfast, Monday morning, September the 21st. Overcast and misty to start, but sunny spells will break through by the afternoon. Warm and humid with highest temperatures ranging 20 to 23 degrees. Edwina's here with our news headlines.
10: Thanks, John. Good morning. It's been a tough 24 hours on roads in the southeast with two people confirmed dead following separate incidents in Wexford and Waterford, while there are calls to make a local route safer. A man's been shot by a US immigration officer in Texas, igniting an anti-ICE protest at the scene. And there are fears older people here could be forced to ration their heating this winter as the cost of home heating oil soars. These stories and more coming up in our 60-second World You're Waking Up To update at 8.
0: Thank you very much indeed. Nice weekend.
10: Yeah, it was okay.
0: It was pleasant, okay. Weather-wise.
10: Yeah. Yeah, it looked fairly decent, didn't it?
0: It was very nice.
10: We got in to ride our bikes on Friday evening and then into Kilkenny City for Culture Night for some of the fun that was going on there, fun festivities. And yeah, how about you?
0: I did something at the weekend, Edwina Grace, that I haven't done before, and it was exceptional.
10: Should we ask?
0: I took the bus.
10: Get you.
0: I know.
10: Sure, you probably have the free bus pass, do you?
0: Funnily enough, when I took the bus, that seemed to be the standard joke from everybody that I met after taking the bus. Ah, yes. Oh, look, he's making use of the free travel.
10: Do you know why not?
0: Do you know something, Edwina Grace?
10: I'd be doing that all the time.
0: I don't have the free travel yet. It's not a million miles away. But I can tell you one thing. Getting the old bus is tremendously handy. I couldn't believe it because I suppose I'm in that thing where you have a car and you just use the car to go everywhere. But we were going to celebrate a birthday and I was going to have a drink or two. So somebody suggested, why don't you take the bus? Bus will bring you there, bus will bring you home. And it did.
10: Well, my husband did exactly that on Saturday night. We have a great bus service between Callan and Kilkenny City. A couple of services a day, obviously love more. But he went out, met all his cousins, was home on the 11 o'clock bus from Kilkenny out to Callan. And yeah, it's a good old option, isn't it?
0: It really does sort of put it into your mind that it's where we should be focusing our attention is on that public transport being available to all people. I mean, we heard it on the news here, but, you know, young people in Mullinavat not having enough bus services to and from Kilkenny, and indeed if they wanted to go to Waterford as well. So it really is something we should be pushing.
10: Yeah, I think where the issue arises is for such a small population to try and get a bus service or public transport service, not necessarily just buses, that suits everybody's timetable. Mm-hmm. That's where you've got the issue, because if you've got everybody who has to be somewhere for 9 o'clock, simple. You'll fill a bus, you'll fill a train, whatever. If 10 people need to be there for 9, 10 people need to be there for 1, so on and so forth.
0: Yeah.
10: But for a little country, it should be easy enough, you know.
0: If there's one person coming in to meet somebody in town for a cup of coffee, not practical. If you
10: want that spontaneous, you know, kind of a thing.
0: But working quite well in the city, and there is a population of people there using it, and we're hoping, of course, that it will expand, because the city, let's be honest, anybody who's alive and well and goes out at all will realise that the city is expanding quite quickly. And maybe more bus routes are going to be needed.
10: Yeah, my recollection of that was when Colette Byrne was the CEO of Kilkenny County Council, she kind of said, use it or lose it. We've 4 years.
0: Correct.
10: To showcase that if this service is used, we'll expand on it, we'll develop it. Same in Carlow with the Carlow Town bus service, you know, put it into the mix, see how it goes. And already I think the Carlow one, I'm pretty sure they've at least they're looking at other estates to add. And I think with Kilkenny City, the idea is to bring it out a little bit further, kind of to the outskirts of the city a bit more. But great to see, you know, we were in, Ken and I were, Alice had an appointment in the industrial estate by what was Glanbia House opposite the watershed in there where Terry Clune has a load of his businesses. But we were in there recently and load of bus stops, you know, which is great because there's so many people working in there. And I know there's still quite a stream of cars that go in and out.
0: Well, that's where the buses go. That's where their yard is up there. So they go up and turn and come back.
10: But they've bus stops as well,
0: Oh, they people for the whole of Loch Boy.
10: Which is great, you know. So I don't know. Do have many people tried it? Is it like the castle in Kilkenny where most Kilkenny people have never been inside?
0: No, I think if you kind of, like, I keep an eye on it to see if there's many people on it. I think quite a few people are using it at this stage and more coming to the party as well.
10: Great.
0: And I have to say, lovely, friendly bus driver. So well done. Chatting away to everybody. Thumbs up. Really nice and a lovely service. All in all, got John out and got John home safe. So everyone's happy.
10: It's not quite the John Walsh monorail, but hey, you know, it's a start.
0: I think in my lifetime, Edwina, it's the closest I'm going to get. How are you for doing exercise? Not good. No.
10: I was great. And then, you know.
0: I'm not great either, I have to be honest. But it's on my list of things to do now as we get into the darker evenings.
10: Okay.
0: To kind of maybe, you know, put in an effort. But I found out something else at the weekend.
10: Okay.
0: If you hold the sole of your foot to your ear. You can hear the sound of your hip dislocating.

0: Yeah, that's the very best of Irish. You see, that is Jazzy. Somebody has just guessed Bonnie Raitt on the Mystery Voice. That's where my brain had taken me. So let's have a listen.
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0: But who is that lady? 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

0: Teddy Swims, and that's called The Door on KCLR Breakfast. It's time to play Never a Crossword. On Friday, we said, make secret for security reasons. One word, eight letters. A lot of people said password. We were looking for classify. To make something secret is to classify. And if you make something secret for security reasons, that's what we were looking for. Kind of similar today, clue-wise. So this is the clue. Exemption or freedom from liability. One word, eight letters. What are we talking about today on Never a Crossword? Answers, please, on the Fairstone Kilkenny text and WhatsApp line 083 306 9696. Exemption or freedom from liability. One word, eight letters. If you think you know, you can text or WhatsApp now. If you fancy one of our lovely blue pens with our Never a Crossword logo, and make sure you include your full name and address. Now remember, we repeat this round about a quarter past nine for our later risers. But for now, your clue today is exemption or freedom from liability. One word, eight letters.
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0: 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If that's the case, make sure you vote. It's the simplest process ever. Just log on. The rest is simple. It's just your name and email address and the artist that you want to vote for. Really, really simple. And we'll find out who the winner is next week. Looking forward to that.
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0: Yeah, that's Ella Langley. That is Choosing Texas. It's KCLR Breakfast and it's Monday morning, September the 21st. Good morning, Mary. Thanks for your lovely photographs for the calendar this morning, which reminds me to tell our listeners that we're coming to the end of sort of taking your photographs. We're going to put a halt to all of this the first week of October. So if you would like your photograph on our calendar for next year, that's for 2027, make sure that you have sent your photograph. You may have a brilliant photograph at home. We don't care how long it's been around. As long as it's yours and you took it, you can get involved. Now, photographs have to be emailed to John Walsh at KCLR 96FM.com. Please include your name, address, phone number, and indeed a little about where the photograph was taken. If you can at all, send the photographs in landscape format because it's much better when it comes to designing a calendar. And once again, the theme is the great outdoors and Mother Nature and must not contain any images of people. Even check some photographs that may be on your phone for the last while. You never know, there might be a magnificent one in there. So please send them on and start sending now and let's together create another fantastic calendar for next year. So if you haven't done it and it was in your mind to do it now. And of course, that means that you'll be considered when it comes to the judging. Edwina is telling me that all is good on the M9 with those loose animals now as well. That was Junction 5 and Junction 6, Carlo. So that's good news. In the next hour of the programme, we play Roll the Dice. It's your chance to win €100 on Friday. Somebody has to win it. It might as well be you.
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6: At 8 o'clock, I'm Edwina Grace, making your KCLR News 60-second update for this morning. It's been a tough 24 hours with two deaths on roads in the southeast. A motorcyclist was killed following a collision with a van in Wexford, while a car driver died after an incident which also involved a bus in Waterford. Separately, there are calls for a road in South Kilkenny to be made safer. The bid's underway to see a speed reduction on this particular route. Elsewhere this morning, Russia's first parliamentary election since the outbreak of war in Ukraine appears to show Vladimir Putin's party dominating, while a regional election in Germany has seen the far-right Alternative for Germany party top the polls. A man's been shot but not killed by a US immigration officer in Texas, igniting an anti-ICE protest at the scene. And back home, local communities are set for the first of two public meetings this week to discuss the recent green light given to a 7-turbine wind farm in their area. These stories and more international, national and local stories coming up in our main morning news at 9. While coming up in your main morning sports update at 8:30 with Shane O'Keefe, the draws for the next round of the Kilkenny Hurling Championship have been confirmed. It's a minute past 8. Your weather update is next.
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6: Today will be warm, humid, mostly cloudy and mainly dry. There may be a little drizzle or mist in parts this morning. Some brighter sunny intervals will develop mainly during the afternoon with highest temperatures of 20 to 22 degrees. Right now we're at 15 degrees in Carlow Town and Kilkenny City. It's 16 degrees in Ferrybank.
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6: KCLR has been informed of the following deaths. Nan Walsh, Ní Long, of Danes Fort, Kilkenny. Nan died on Saturday peacefully at St Luke's Hospital. Requiem Mass this morning at 11 o'clock in St Michael's Church, Danes Fort, with burial in the adjoining

0: Sienna Spiro, and that's called Great Expectations. Hello there, good morning, welcome along. It's Monday, I know, it's hard. September the 21st, where has the month of September gone? Overcast and misty, as you heard with Edwina, but sunny spells, so not a bad day. And we have the mystery voice up and running. It's worth €360 today. We're playing Never a Crossword, your chance to win one of our pens. We repeat the clue there, round about 9:15. So we have to play Roll the Dice. It's your chance to win €100 on Friday. There are four general knowledge questions coming. They are in each quarter hour of this hour of the programme. They are not repeated outside of that time frame. So you have to give us a little bit of attention for the hour just to get your four questions. And then, of course, if you're happy with the answers, text or WhatsApp on the first Don Kilkenny text and WhatsApp line 083 306 9696. Please include your full name and address to be in with a chance of making the grand final on Friday, where somebody gets €100.
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0: Question number one today. Most people will know this one straight away, but remember, if you're stuck for an answer, you can find the answers wherever you wish. We're not watching and we really don't care. As long as you have four correct answers, you could just be in that draw to win the €100 on Friday. Question number one today. The Acropolis is in which Greek city? That is question number one on Roll the Dice today. The Acropolis is in which Greek city? Now, don't do anything. Just write down your answer. Hold on until you have all four. And then, of course, that's your chance to get involved and maybe win that €100.

0: Niall Horan, and that is Put a Little Love on Me. Now, remember, I was telling you this morning that voting is open for a new local hero. All you have to do is log on to kclr96fm.com/Irish Music Month, and then it couldn't be easier. We're looking for your name and your email address and the artist that you want to pick from Becca Mitchell, Bren, Marianne and Patrick Dowling. And you'll also find links all this week on the KCLR socials and indeed through the KCLR app. So decide on your favourite and give them the vote. It might just be the difference. We want, of course, to find out who you think is the best artist amongst all the four to go on and represent Kilkenny and Carlow on the national stage. Looking at traffic this morning for Carlow and Kilkenny, a stop-go traffic management system in operation on the Freshford Road, Kilkenny City, from the Talbot's Inch substation to the junction with Thornback Road to facilitate road resurfacing. That is today between the hours of 9:30 and 4:30. There's road resurfacing works at Coolbawn, approximately 2 kilometres north of Castlecomer. They're in place until this coming Friday, the 25th. Traffic management from 8am to 6, including stop-go in operation, and motorists are advised that delays are to be expected there also. There's road resurfacing works at the N29 Sleeve Roo roundabout and Bellevue Port Road, in place until Friday, the 3rd of October. Traffic management from 8am to 6pm, including stop-go, will be in operation, and motorists are advised that delays are to be expected there. And finally today, Kilkenny County Council wishing to advise that a road closure in operation on Lousy Bush Lane, full road closure in effect until the end of the year, diversions in place and local access facilitated via the temporary road access from the new CBS Access Road.
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0: KCLR Breakfast on this Monday morning. Roll the dice. Question number two is, what is the humerus commonly known as? That is question number two. Humerus. What is the humerus commonly known as? Question number two on Roll the Dice today. Now, you have two answers. If you're happy that they're okay, well, hold on to them. You're going to need all four. So there's two more to come. And when you have all four answers, that's when you start texting or WhatsApping on the Fairstone Kilkenny text and WhatsApp line with €100 up for grabs. So question two today. What is the humerus commonly known as?

Ah, it's just a great song, isn't it? Plain White Tees, and that's Hey There, Delilah. Laura wonders if we'll repeat question two. We most certainly will. What is the humorous, commonly known as H-U-M-E-R-U-S, the humorous? What is it commonly known as? It has a name that we all call it, particularly if you bang it.

The brilliant Relish and Rainbow Zephyr, as we continue to play more Irish music on the radio across the month because we celebrate Irish Music Month. And of course, we're looking for your votes as well when it comes to our four finalists. You'll be hearing more of their music across the morning. In fact, we'll be playing another one on breakfast shortly. And if you have a favourite, just log on and make your vote heard. 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We're heading for news headlines and indeed all the news of sport.

0: Artemas, and I like the way you kiss me. Happy 10th birthday to Mila Grace Kinsella from Mooneen Row. Lots of love from Nanny and Mammy and Amanda. They're all on, Mila, to say hello and good morning. Wish you a very, very happy birthday. All of us here at KCLR sending you great wishes. Have a lovely day and enjoy your birthday. News headlines, all the news of sport on the way.
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4: Thanks, John. Good morning. It's been a tough 24 hours on roads in the southeast, with two people confirmed dead following separate incidents in Wexford and Waterford, while there are calls to make a local route safer. The first of this week's two public meetings on a wind farm plan for County Kilkenny takes place later today, and Carlo Gardaí are looking to find the owners of a range of items they've recovered. These stories and more coming up in our main morning news at 9.
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6: Good morning. We'll start with hurling. The Kilkenny Senior Championship quarter-final draw has been made. Glenmore beat Dixborough by 528 to 327 over the weekend, while Tullerone, Clara and Bennett's Bridge also progressed. Shamrocks will now face Glenmore. O'Loughlin Gales take on Tullerone. Thomastown meet Clara and Bennett's Bridge play Greg Ballycallan. The Intermediate Championship semi-finals see Tullaher Ross Birkin face James Stevens, with Liz Downey taking on Rory Innisteig. And in the Junior Championship, John Locks play St. Pat's, Piltown meet Conaghy Shamrocks and Emeralds face Greg Namana. On to soccer, Manchester City are the new Premier League leaders. Antoine Semenyo scored twice in their 5-3 win over Sunderland at the Etihad. Manchester United drew 1-0 with Fulham, while Liverpool beat Bournemouth 1-0 to remain unbeaten. Leeds are also yet to lose after a scoreless draw with Crystal Palace. The Republic of Ireland squad will meet today ahead of their opening four games in the Nations League. There are concerns for manager Heimir Hallgrímsson over the fitness of Jamie McGrath and Harvey Vale after both missed games at the weekend. Ireland are away to Kosovo on Thursday night and then face Israel on Sunday. Finally, in rugby, Ireland's women's head coach Scott Beaman wants his side to produce 80-minute performances for the rest of their campaign. Ireland surrendered a 19-point lead in a 40-36 defeat to the USA at Tallaght Stadium yesterday. Tallaght's Dan O'Brien kicked three conversions. Ireland faced Japan this weekend at Galway's Dexcom Stadium. And that's your sport, John.
3: Talk to me about Keith Andrews.
6: He's doing a tremendous job, isn't he?
3: I mean, they didn't just beat Arsenal.
6: Yeah.
3: They just sort of put him away.
6: Well, no, that's Keith Andrews, Brentford. So Brighton bet Arsenal 3-0.
3: Oh, sorry. It was Brentford. Brighton bet Arsenal.
6: Fabian Hertzler, he bet Manchester United and scored 6 goals in the space of a week against United and Arsenal. One would think you'd score 6 against United, but no, against Arsenal.
3: I saw him being interviewed over the weekend. He's just a brilliant man to talk as well in front of the cameras.
6: Andrews?
3: Yeah.
6: Yeah, no, he's very very composed. I know he got a lot of slack when he first got brought into the job. You know, Thomas Frank was quite highly regarded there and the work that he did. Frank goes on to Tottenham, does a terrible job, and Keith Andrews is just excellent. But you look at the likes of Brighton and Brentford, and I can see why you can somewhat get them confused, but they're just so well run.
3: That's exactly the whole point, isn't it? I mean, and not on big budgets either.
6: No, they do this Moneyball kind of thing where they find the next big talent before they sell them on for big money. It's fascinating. Look at Mbeumo being sold to Manchester United. You look at Casado from Brighton to Chelsea. They keep having this brilliant output.
3: Leeds played Crystal Palace in an awful game, but I think what we realised from the game is that Crystal Palace are not done and dusted either. They've had a bad start to the season. I think the last three, but they're not going to go away either. They're a pretty okay side.
6: Yeah, the only side that look really, really bad so far this season is Spurs. Mm. I can say the same about Manchester United because I'm watching them all the time. But from what I've seen of Spurs, they just, and the money that they've spent.
3: Coventry got a win at the weekend.
6: Coventry finally getting on the board as well. So, like, have they overjumped Spurs now?
3: They have, yeah.
6: Spurs are bottom of the table. Yeah,
3: yeah.
6: It's just crazy.
3: And you were talking about Manchester United. They played Fulham. Fulham would have jumped out of that bottom three as well, but a late goal by Manchester United. I think they're second from bottom now. They're a club that are going to struggle this season.
6: Fulham?
3: Yeah.
6: Yeah, no, definitely. Arbeloa coming in, the first few games of the season, people were saying that the players weren't playing for him and that kind of thing. But I don't know, they looked fairly... I don't know whether Man United looked terrible yesterday. They did. But Fulham looked very well compacted at certain stages.
3: Gary Neville was very upset with Manchester United yesterday.
6: It was a horrible game, John. It was horrible.
3: He said the first 15 minutes... really angered him because he saw Manchester United players walking instead of running. And he said, if you're walking around in a game of football, you shouldn't be there.
6: The first 15 minutes of the second half.
3: Yeah.
6: That's what he's referring to. A stat came up on the screen. Now, I don't know how much because you can read into stats different ways, where it says Fulham has run 6 more kilometres than Manchester United. It was 90 to 84. And I was like, well, United are passing the ball about and that kind of thing, make the ball do the running. So I don't know how much I would put into stats like that, but it looked very lethargic. It looked very poor. It just wasn't an enjoyable game of football.
3: And Manchester United, Manchester City, while they might be winning, they're conceding goals.
6: Yeah, 3 against Sunderland.
3: Yeah.
6: Sunderland are just turned into a really solid side. You know, one of those sides that kind of get promoted and they're just kind of there now for a long time.
3: Is European football going to upset them this season?
6: You would think so.
3: Yeah.
6: Because a lot of people, especially like with Thursday night games, a lot of people find that transition of an extra game, even Manchester United, that extra game in the week just can be a death knell for clubs.
3: Squads are going to be very, very tired, or so they
6: I think
3: keep
6: squads,
3: telling us anyway.
6: Squads could be made a bit bigger, I think.
3: Is that going to be a question for...
6: I think if you push the squad up to 30, I think...
3: Okay. What are they at the moment, 26?
6: 25.
3: 25.
6: But okay. You can have as many under 21 players as you want.
3: Okay, that's cool. Even lads that are not under 21, you just sort of change their birth cert and go, no, you're
6: Jordan Henderson, you're only 17.
3: Yeah, exactly, yeah. We're going to get the most out of you that we can. Thanks, Shane.
6: Thanks, John.
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0: Roll the dice on KCLR Breakfast, with thanks to the newly renovated Rafters Gastropub on Friary Street. 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
3: Okay, it's time for question 3 on Roll the Dice today. Question 3 is this. What year was Shergar stolen from his stables? Wow, who remembers that one off the top of their head? But that is question 3 this morning. What year was Shergar stolen from his stables? If you need to look it up, work away. We don't mind. As long as you have 4 correct answers, you're in with a chance of being in the draw for that €100 on Friday. So if you need to check it and make sure that you have the correct answer. But the question is, what year was Shergar stolen from his stables?

0: Florence Road, the very best of Irish, 7563, that is their current single, and it is doing rather well at the moment. And remember, it's all about Irish Music Month, where you'll hear lots more Irish music on the radio.
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0: Lots of great guesses. Jackie Collins, Alison Moyet, Carrie Fisher, Billie Jean King, Cheryl Cole, Kim Kardashian, Sandy Shaw, Alisa Dixon, Samantha Morton, Jennifer Lawrence, Marley Maitland, Kelly Osbourne.
3: Sleep.
0: Some of the guesses we had this morning across the morning, but nobody with the right answer, which means that the mystery voice tomorrow on the programme will be worth €380.
3: Sleep.

0: 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Okay, it is time for question number 4 on Roll the Dice today.
1: Roll the Dice on KCLR Breakfast with thanks to Rafters Gastropub on Friary Street, your newly renovated lunch spot serving fresh salads, tasty sandwiches and delicious burgers. 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
0: Question number 4. If you're happy with your first 3 answers and you know this one, you can start texting or indeed WhatsApping away to your heart's content on the Fairstone Kilkenny text and WhatsApp line 083 306 9696. But question number 4 today is, anatomy is the study of what? That is question number 4. Now you need 4 answers to play Roll the Dice. Once you're happy that all 4 are correct, start texting with your full name and address, please. And we pick one winner, of course, each day, or one qualifier. Somebody gets €100 on Friday. It might as well be you. Question number 4 on Roll the Dice today. Anatomy is the study of what? 083 306 9696. 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He's Patrick Dowling, and this is his song, Out of Our Control.
2: You are my light, but I'm not sure that you know that. 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

Yeah, that's one of our four. That is Patrick Dowling, and that is Out of Our Control. 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It is as simple as that. We have four in the final. Becca Mitchell from Carlow, Bren from Kilkenny, Mary Ann from Carlow, and Patrick Dowling also from Kilkenny. Those are the four. And you can vote because the voting is now open.

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3: It's approaching 9 o'clock. Good morning. I'm Duaina Grace, making your main morning news. It's been a tough 24 hours on roads in the southeast, with two people dead following separate incidents. One person died following a collision between a car and a bus in West Waterford last night, and there were three other fatal crashes on Sunday, as David Seagrave reports.
4: The car and bus collided on the N25 near Pilltown shortly before 8 last night. The driver of the car was pronounced dead at the scene, while bus passengers were assessed, with no serious injuries discovered. Earlier, a motorcyclist in his 50s died in a collision with a van near Wellington Bridge in Wexford. Two drivers also died in Athboy, County Meath, and near Adair in Limerick. Two passengers in the Adair crash were injured, one critically.
3: The first of two public meetings to discuss plans for a wind farm in County Kilkenny will take place later. Uncommishun Planola recently overturned the County Council's refusal for a 7-turbine Briscola project between Tullerone and Kilmana, granting approval for it with some conditions. Residents of the area will meet at 7:30 this evening at Ballycallan Hall, with another gathering at the same time tomorrow evening in the Old School in Kilmana. There's a huge fear and a huge worry there'll be a serious accident along that road. That's what Councillor Deirdre Cullen had to say at a recent meeting about a stretch of the R704 Mullinavat New Ross route. During a discussion on speed limits, the local Fianna Fáil representative highlighted a problematic section between the golf club and Rossbirkin. Councillor Cullen called for a reduction to 50 kilometres an hour there and outlined why.
5: The essence of it is that speed is a huge issue. It's an issue, it's quite built up in particular from New Ross Golf Club into Rossbirkin. All along the road as well, you have buses that are bringing kids to school. Kids are trying to get on the bus, get off the bus, and it's absolutely a death trap in places. The traffic is significant that comes off the motorway and goes across to New Ross.
3: 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Currently operating overnight from 9 p.m. to 1 p.m. daily, it's now open until 5 p.m. each evening, providing additional support and engagement opportunities for those who are homeless in South Tipperary. This builds on significant growth in the organisation's Clonmel operations, where emergency accommodation stands at 16, alongside the provision of 5 additional cold weather initiative beds during periods of severe weather. GSC is also looking at 2 other venues for cold weather beds in Tipperary to cater for homeless people in the county this winter. And Gardaí are looking for help in tracking down a man who's missing from County Waterford. Patrick Rice was reported missing from the Dungarvan area yesterday, with concern expressed for his well-being. The 52-year-old, described as being about 6'2" tall, is of slim build with black hair and brown eyes. He's understood to have been wearing a navy jumper, gingham-style shirt and dark cargo-type trousers. Anyone with information on where Patrick might be is asked to contact Gardaí in Waterford. Elsewhere this morning, a man's been shot by a US immigration officer in Texas, igniting an anti-ICE protest at the scene. The man was shot once in the chest following a traffic stop and brief foot pursuit in Austin and was taken to hospital. Hundreds of protesters later gathered in the area, while local police say their officers were not involved in the shooting. A local congressman's called for a transparent investigation into what happened. Vladimir Putin's party appears to be dominating the vote in Russia's first parliament.

0: came in with under 5% of the vote in the northeastern state. The far-right Alternative for Germany party topped the polls. Leader Alice Weidel says it shows the people are ready for change.
1: No chancellor has been as unpopular as Friedrich Merz. He is a major burden for the economy in Germany, and the people expect a change in policy. People in this country don't want to continue like this anymore.
0: The next phase of the OMA bombing inquiry gets underway in Belfast later, with witnesses to give evidence about the run-up to the 1998 atrocity over the coming weeks. 29 people, including a woman pregnant with twins, were killed in the Real IRA attack. Evidence relating to the theft of the car used in the attack will be heard this week. Chelsea Keeley reports.
2: Chapter 3 of the inquiry will begin hearing detailed evidence into how the attack was carried out and who may have been involved. Over 5 weeks, it'll examine the bomb car, warning calls and phone evidence. This week will focus on the attribution of key telephone numbers and evidence relating to the theft of the bomb.
0: Motorists in Dublin are being warned of temporary traffic restrictions this morning as EU transport ministers meet at Dublin Castle. Garda motorcycle escorts and rolling road closures will be in place between Ballsbridge and the city centre until 9:30. Merrion Road, Mespel Road, Leeson Street, St Stephen's Green and Kevin Street are among the routes expected to be affected. Gardaí say restrictions will be kept to the minimum required, with public transport operating as normal where possible. Friends of the Earth say the budget must deliver lasting cuts to energy bills rather than another sticking plaster solution. The group wants a windfall tax on data centre profits to help fund warmer homes. It's also seeking an extra €5 a week in fuel allowance and free solar panels for more vulnerable households. Chief Executive Deirdre Duffy says investment in home upgrades would offer lasting protection from energy price shocks.
3: So we can't keep facing into energy crisis after crisis and trying to respond to it. We need some more long-term solutions now to lower bills so that people have warmer homes and that in the long term that they can afford their energy and they don't have to worry about it every winter.
0: Cabinet will discuss two independent reports on the school meals programme. An audit was commissioned by the Minister for Social Protection after criticism of perceived deficiencies in nutritional standards. A survey was also ordered into the views of those who use the service, including pupils, parents and school teachers. There's a demand on government to bring in targeted supports for pharmacists in the budget. The Irish Pharmacy Union says those working in disadvantaged communities need the most help. The IPU is calling for the introduction of a targeted €2.3 million health equity payment for these pharmacies. Its president, Caoimhe McCauley, says pharmacies in disadvantaged communities need support.
4: Pharmacies in disadvantaged areas face extra pressures. They have more patients with complex needs, more time spent supporting patients, and higher security and operating costs. So what we're asking for here is about protecting access to healthcare in communities where people have the greatest health needs.
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0: Today's shaping up to be warm, humid, mostly cloudy and mainly dry. There'll be a little drizzle or mist this morning in parts, with some brighter sunny intervals to develop, mainly during the afternoon. Highest temperatures today of 20 to 22 degrees, with some light to moderate southwesterly breezes. Right now we're at 16 degrees in Carlow Town, it's 16 degrees in Kilkenny City, and it's 16 degrees in Fairbank.
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0: That's Lizzo to open the third and final hour of breakfast. Hello there. I know it's Monday. It is really hard to get going today. There's a grey look across the sky as well. And it is Monday. We sort of forgive people on a Monday for not getting up and screaming from the rooftops. Exemption or freedom from liability is our clue this morning on Never a Crossword. Now, we're telling you one word and eight letters if you fancy winning one of our pens today. Exemption or freedom from liability? One word, eight letters. What in heaven's name are we talking about? Answers, please, on the Fairstone Kilkenny text and WhatsApp line 083 306 9696. We've tried our best to give away €360 on the Mystery Voice today. Nobody wants our money, which is fine. Somebody might want it tomorrow. And remember, check out that list of wrong answers. It is growing all the time. But €380 then tomorrow on the Mystery Voice. So let's tidy up. Roll the dice.
1: Roll the dice on KCLR Breakfast. With thanks to the newly renovated Rafters Gastropub on Fiery Street. Perfect for a work lunch, meeting friends or a lunch time celebration.
0: Okay, four questions this morning. The Acropolis is in which Greek city? Athens is what we were looking for this morning. What is the humerus commonly known as? Most people went for the upper arm bone, which of course is the correct answer. We would have accepted the funny bone as well. It's in and around that area, so thank you. What year was Shergar stolen from his stables? 1983. Do you remember it? Wow, it was big news at the time. And anatomy is the study of what? Well, the physical structure and organization of living things and their parts is the answer. Had I put human anatomy first, the body, and we accepted both. Jesse Nugent, Grove in Coffs Grange. Good morning, Jesse. All four correct, which means your name is in the draw this coming Friday, and you could win €100 all for playing Roll the Dice. We'll do it again tomorrow, and we'll have four brand new questions.
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0: so an ex-friend won't be missing you.
1: Yeah, the very best of Irish in this Irish Music Month. Ali Sherlock, ex-friend. Please say happy birthday to Carmel Hearn from her grandchildren and children. Good morning, Carmel. And all of us here at KCLR wishing you a lovely, lovely celebration as well.

0: Oasis, Don't Look Back in Anger, one of their really big ones, of course. And yes, they have announced the big tour. Lots of people will be getting on a register to see if they can actually apply for tickets. You have to apply to ask if your money is acceptable, if you can have a ticket. Oh, how things have changed.
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0: 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I'm not going to say anything. I'm just going to play it.

band at the time, they were called Styx, and that was a huge hit for them called Babe. It's KCLR Breakfast. We're continuing to play all of your favourite music and indeed all of your favourite Irish music in this Irish Music Month, and of course giving you a chance to vote for your favourite all this week. And make sure you're tuned into Vinny on the Home Run, because he'll be chatting with our contestants, our final four, hoping of course to win and get over the line and get to represent Carlow and Kilkenny and KCLR in that grand final.

0: 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I can change my path, I can learn his heart, but I cannot change his will. I watch her go on a long cold night. I expect she'll never leave my mind. And I walk round broken, skeptical, hoping one day she'll return to my side.
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while since we had a single from All Twins. These four words, the very best of Irish, always right here on Breakfast, and indeed right across the day as we continue to celebrate Irish Music Month. Let's take a look at on this date and various things that happened on this date down through the years. September 21st, 2004, the American band Green Day released its iconic American Idiot album, which later won a Grammy Award for the best rock album and was adapted into a rock opera. In 2001, in the stock market trading in the United States, the Dow Jones Industrial Average posted its largest weekly loss, 14.3%. It was the largest since the Great Depression. 1972, Philippine President Ferdinand Marcos imposed martial law in the Philippines, beginning a period of harsh authoritarian rule. 1981, Belize gained its independence from the United Kingdom. 1957, a lot of people might remember this. The American TV series Perry Mason, which was based on a mystery series by Earl Stanley Gardner, debuted and became hugely popular, especially noted for Raymond Burr's portrayal of the title character. And Raymond Burr, of course, went on to be very, very famous indeed. And we all probably remember him most from Ironside. 1964, Malta became independent from Britain. The island became a republic in 1974, but retained membership of the Commonwealth. Some famous birthdays today. Jason Derulo is celebrating a birthday today. He was born on this date in 1989 in Florida. He's 37. Liam Gallagher, we played Oasis there a moment ago. He was born on this date in 1972 in Manchester in England. He is 54 years old today. Stephen King, if you like a little bit of horror before bedtime, well, he was born on this date in 1947. He's 79 today, Stephen King. Some great books under his belt. Bill Murray, the actor. Bill Murray is 75 today. He was born on this date in 1950. He's 76 today, actually. And Faith Hill, the country singer, was born on this date in 1967. She is celebrating her 59th birthday today. For music, we had this group, or this man, a little while ago, but it was on this date in 1977 that he released his debut album, alongside songwriter and composer Jim Steinman and producer Todd Rundgren. The epic record, which features such hits as Paradise by the Dashboard Light and others, went on to become one of the best-selling albums of all time. Do you know of whom I speak? Well, I speak of this man. And a huge song. Album released, wow, this date in 1977. I remember it like it was only yesterday.

Wow. Released on this date in 1977, Meatloaf's Bat Out of Hell. And Marcus sent a text to say, John, I've just had to pull in off the motorway to sing at the loudest I can possibly muster. He says, I still have the LP I bought as a teenager. Well, Mark, I was just about to tell the story of my purchase of Bat Out of Hell. I went to the record shop at the time and they didn't have it on vinyl. So I decided I would buy the cassette and that eventually down the line I would buy the album. I never got around to buying the album, but I still have that little cassette somewhere. And thank you for sharing that with us. And thanks to everybody who sent us thumbs up on a little bit of Meatloaf this morning. John, some useless information. Did you know Meatloaf left the musical Hair to go and audition for Jim Steinman? I think I did, Paul, somewhere in the back of my mind, that useless piece of information was hanging around. I have a knack for hanging on to useless information. The information that I need, I'm not able to hang on to it at all. But yeah, the useless stuff. But thank you, Paul. Thank you for sharing that with us as well. We're continuing, of course, to play lots and lots of Irish music for Irish Music Month. We're continuing to tell you that we have our four finalists. And today we're making a big point of telling you that you can now vote. And we really want to know what you think of our four final songs. So get voting. Log on to kclr96fm.com/Irish Music Month. It's really, really easy. There's not a whole lot of information required at all. Simply your name, email address and the song that you want to vote for. As simple as all that. And we'll find out next week, of course, who's going to represent Carlow and Kilkenny as we look for the new local hero. Exciting times. This man is doing well. He's David Loughs.

0: Yeah, that's David Luffs, and that is called Holy on KCLR Breakfast. Never a cross word. Our winner today, Josie Murphy of Coolatoker in Goran. Good morning, Josie. We said exemption or freedom from liability, one word, eight letters. We were looking for immunity, but quite a few people text impunity. And of course, immunity is free from legal liability, prosecution or penalisation. Impunity, exemption from punishment and indeed penalty or unpleasant consequences. So either or either. Well done to Josie Murphy. We'll have a brand new Never a Cross Word for you on the programme tomorrow.
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That's Take That, that's Shine. That's where we have to leave it today, and I leave you with this thought for the day. Somebody once said, I'm glad I don't have to hunt my own food. I don't even know where sandwiches live. Ta-ra!

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6: It's 10 o'clock. Good morning. I'm Martin Quilty and making your KCLR News headlines this hour. 2 people are dead following separate road crashes in the southeast yesterday. A motorcycle has lost his life in a collision with the van close to Wellington Bridge in Wexford at around 3 p.m. while the man driving a car that collided with the bus in West Waterford has also died. Gardaí are appealing for witnesses to either incidents to contact them. Meanwhile, there are calls for a reduction of a speed on a stretch of road from the R704 Mullinavat to New Ross. Dear Councillor Deirdre Cullen made the appeal for the section between the golf club and Ross Berkham, saying there's a huge fear and huge worry that there'll be a serious collision or accident there. SETU Carlow will be keenly watching out for the outcome of this morning's test case hearing with regards to the visa situation facing some students from Gaza, which is due to be heard in the forecourts. Stay tuned to hear from some of those involved ahead of the protest due to at local campuses. The first of 2 public meetings this week to discuss a 7-turbine wind farm plan for Kilkenny takes place later this evening. The County Council had initially turned down the Brisclay project between Tullerone and Kilmana, but then Comisión Pleanála has given it a conditional green light. 1 in 5 full-time workers are earning less than the real living wage of €543 a week. A new report from the Nevin Economic Research Institute found between 13 and 32% of employees have low weekly earnings. More than half are employed in retail, hospitality and health and social care sectors. And Gardaí and Carlow are seeking to reunite a number of items with their owners. It's after 2 women were arrested by those investigating a report of a theft from a business property in Tullerone Road area of Carlow Town last week. You'll see images on the full haul on the KCLR website. It is approaching 2:02. Your weather update is next.
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6: Well, today is going to be warm, humid, mostly cloudy and staying mainly dry. There may be a little drizzle or mist around this morning. Some bright or sunny spells though will develop mainly during the afternoon. Highest temperatures of 20 to 22 degrees in a light to moderate southwesterly breeze. Right now it is 17 degrees across the board in Carlow Town, Kilkenny City and Ferrybank.
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6: KCLR Shore has been informed of the following deaths: Kitty Dre Neeling, the Square Innisdeag, County Kilkenny, and former postmistress of Innisdeag. She died on Saturday peacefully at her home. Removal this morning to St. Colum Kills Church, Innisdeag, arriving for Requiem Mass at 11 a.m, followed by burial in Kappa Cemetery. Nan Walsh, Ní Long, Daynesford, County Kilkenny. She died on Saturday peacefully at St. Luke's Hospital. Requiem Mass this morning at 11 a.m. in St. Michael's Church, Daynesford, followed by burial in the adjoining cemetery. The house is strictly private this morning. Carmel Kelly, Ní Kelly, Greenview, Goring, County Kilkenny. She died yesterday peacefully at her home. Reposing in Johnston's Funeral Home, John's Green, Kilkenny, tomorrow evening from 5 p.m. until 7 p.m. Pausing for vigil prayers at 6:15. Requiem Mass on Wednesday morning at 11 a.m. in the Church of the Assumption, Goring, followed by burial in the adjoining cemetery. The house is strictly private. Eireadh de Gairefsheid. 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

Casey, Laura Daly, on what is very mild Monday morning. T-shirt weather out there. Temperatures in the car this morning, 17 or 18 degrees. So if you are heading out, do enjoy it. 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Lots to do and lots to get through between now, not just this afternoon, but Friday. It's the start of a week, of course, and delighted to have you with us here on the KCLR Daily. To begin with this morning, we're going to have a quick look at the front of the newspapers. The Irish Examiner is where we're going to start this Monday morning. And below the fold, the story of yet more tragedy on the roads this weekend. We were talking just on Friday about the situation with speeding, and we were quoting numbers of deaths on the roads, and I'd said at that point in time, 134, as it was on Friday. And said on Friday afternoon that I'd be absolutely surprised, hoping that it wouldn't change over the weekend, but surprised if it remained the same. I said by Monday morning, I'm sure that number would be larger, I think is exactly what I said. And it is. Four killed in separate crashes. Liz Dunphy, the reporter in The Examiner, telling us that a person has been killed in a crash between a car and a bus in County Waterford, bringing the number of killed on Ireland's roads to four in less than 24 hours. You've been hearing that story in full on the news here this morning. So tragedies continue way above previous years at this stage, and just more and more lives lost. And we're thinking about all of those family members and friends of those deceased over the weekend, yet again on the roads of Ireland. The Irish Times: minister at odds over the scale of Help to Buy scheme. As I said, budgetary conversations beginning and taking up speed as the weeks go on. We're a couple of weeks away from the budget now at this stage, and various ministers coming out, flying flags and hoping others within their own parties are listening. But this is ministers at odds over the scale of the Help to Buy scheme. Now, if you remember, at the moment, there's a Help to Buy scheme out there for first-time buyers that allows them to get tax back from previous year's payments. Well, the Minister for Housing, James Brown, is continuing to lobby to lift the tax refund for first-time buyers under the Help to Buy scheme to 50,000 euros. This is despite Minister for Finance insisting it is his job to say no to such proposals. Brown, as he's described in the second paragraph on the front of the Times this morning, believes that a 20 grand hike in the tax refund is still possible in budget 2027, despite both Taoiseach Micheál Martin and Tarnisher Simon Harris shooting the idea down. I mean, a lot of people would have contested at the time that these first-time buyer schemes only served to raise the prices as builders realised that first-time buyers had, as it was previously, as it still is today, I suppose, 30,000 euros extra in their pockets because of tax refunds potentially. But if both the Taoiseach and the Tarnisher are saying no, that only really leaves Jack Chambers, I suppose, as one of the three people at the helm of guiding that upcoming budget. So the Minister Brown continuing to lobby for that increase. I'm not quite sure how successful they're going to be. Onto the front of the Irish Independent, fears that elderly may ration winter heat as oil prices soar. It just feels like Groundhog Day, doesn't it? I mean, over and over and over again, we see these stories about road deaths, stories and concerns around the housing market, and stories and concerns around the future of how you're going to heat their home. Well, Conor Feehan, Philip Coleman, saying that the cost of home heating oil has soared by as much as 75% in the last year, raising fears that older people will ration their heating this winter. Well, I don't think it'll only be older people potentially rationing their heating, but it obviously will affect older people a little bit more in that regard. And the industry representatives have warned that households order heating oil today are paying around 700 euros more per 1,000 litres than a year ago. Yeah, that's the front of the Irish Independent this morning. And finally, we're going over to the inside of the Irish Times. Actually, one other little thing on the front of the Independent. See what you think about this. It's actually, it's only a strap line at the top, but it caught my eye. Holly Cairns needed, and this is Holly Cairns, who's the leader, of course, of the Social Democrats, needed a sick cert to prove that to the Dáil that she had had a baby. That's a scandal, says Fionnán Sheehan. Now, it's inside. It's way inside. It's actually in the centre fold. It's on page 21. It goes, oh, Holly Cairns had to pay back some expenses. Must be something dodgy going on there. No, quite the contrary, writes Fionnán Sheehan. The Social Democrats leader did absolutely nothing wrong and is an innocent victim of a rather blunt system. The only scandal here is that the mother of a newborn baby had to provide a sick cert to the National Parliament to explain her absence while on maternity leave. Cairns

0: Collins had her daughter, of course, on the day of the 2024 general election. She was the first TD to take maternity leave under new provisions passed just 4 weeks earlier. And amid great fanfare from the government, the Maternity Protection, Employment Equality and Preservation of Certain Records Act 2024, it's a very long title for that act, protects the salary of a TD or senator on maternity leave and provides additional office support in their absence. But she had to get a six here to prove she was entitled to it. There you go. Let me know what you think of any of that type of stuff. 083-306-9696. Amazing in the first place that it was only that year, 2024, that act came into place, meaning that a woman who was about to give birth, who was an acting member of our own parliament here in this country, was able to take parental leave or maternity leave, to give it its proper title, I suppose. There you go. How things have changed, eh? And finally, the Inside the Irish Times, Hazim Farris, 19, has scholarship to study in Southeastern Technological University, but the headline says, Gaza student says Irish visa refusal broke him. This is Palestinian student who was referred to the provision and the permission to come to the Republic to study, has said that the war could not break his spirits, but the visa refusal did. This is one of three students who are hoping to come and study here in SETU in Carlo. We spoke to Hazam a number of weeks ago when he was hoping to have the visa confirmed, but still not confirmed. And he joins us now this morning. Hazam, live from Palestine, thank you very much for taking the time to join us yet again this morning. When we last spoke a number of weeks ago, I'm sure the hope and prayers were that this would be sorted by now. You're running out of time, aren't you? Hazam, can you hear me? Also joining us, you can hear me there. Hazam, thank you very much for joining us. I know you're on a line from Palestine at the moment. When we last spoke, just to ask the question again, I think we both would have hoped that this would have been resolved by now, but you are now starting to run out of time along with the other students.
1: I had a great hope to get my visa because I filed an appeal a month ago, but until now I didn't hear any response, and it's really devastating for me and the other students. We are really suffering every moment. We are checking our emails every moment to see a good email that our visa finally approved. But unfortunately, until now, we are completely ignored and we didn't receive any response.
0: Also joining us on the line is Dr. Sarah Satori. Now, Sarah is the Higher Education Strategic Project Lead at SETU. Dr. Satori, thank you for taking the time to join us this morning. There are three students, I believe, who are waiting on visas to come and join the campus at SETU. Hazam, along with Sarah and Shahid. SETU have pushed out their start date until October the 18th. I mean, it's still 3 or 4 weeks away. Where do we stand, do you know, with the appeals process?
2: Hi, Brian. Thanks for having us on again. And hi, Hazam. I believe Minister O'Callaghan is in the High Court this morning. I believe there's a case being taken about one of the appeals. And so I suppose really we haven't had much of a response besides a template response, which is said that these students' visas were being treated as everybody else's. And so nothing really that has addressed the questions that have been posed, which is really what has changed in the process. Because last year, as you know, we were able to accept 80 students from Gaza as a sector. And last year, SETU took 3 students from Gaza, 2 girls who have just completed their master's studies with us, and one undergraduate boy is doing engineering. And we were hoping to accept Hazam and the 2 master's girls over to SETU this year, but it's the clock is ticking, and it does take an adjustment period when they land here. It's a big change, and they've also gone through so much, so there are health factors, health checks that have to be done. So it's we're coming increasingly close to to not being able to support them for this year.
0: And Dr. Satori, I mean, we've been told that the refusal rate for students granted to Palestinian students has risen significantly. I think it was 22 students had been sort of refused in 2025, whereas so far this year it's up to 115. That's a huge change. I mean, that feels more than just the nuances of various applications to me. Is there a sort of a policy change here, do you think?
2: Well, I suppose that's what we've been asking for some transparency on. You know, there could very well be reasons that we're not aware of, but at the moment, what we're receiving back is not addressing any of the questions that we have asked. And the documentation that has been provided this year for the students is identical to the documentation. In fact, there's more documentation provided this year. The stipend has increased because of the cost of living. There's been more documentation provided this year than there was for the students last year. The sectoral group that I'm part of that comprises of 17 universities, we had 58 students on that list, and none of those students have been granted visas. So that's
0: because less than half the amount of students so far this year have been granted visas. I understand some 50 students have been granted visas so far this year, compared to 114.
2: I think that number, Brian, might actually take into account students who are not actually in Gaza. As far as I know, the number of students who have come here from Gaza directly is about 13. It's the Government of Ireland scholars and the ICOS students.
0: Right.
2: But those numbers could be from Gazan students who are in third-party countries, perhaps in Egypt, perhaps in Turkey, or it could be Palestinian students more broadly. We're specifically looking at the difference for the students from Gaza, because it's these students whom we have worked to get scholarships for.
0: Yeah.
2: And that was in response to the humanitarian crisis, the ongoing crisis. Yeah.
0: Hazam, the last time we spoke, we were talking about the crazy situation where you were being asked to provide, you and others, asked to provide the department here with more documents, more information, documents that simply aren't easy, if indeed possible, to access in a war-torn country like yours. Have you been able to provide any of these extra documents that they were looking for since we last spoke?
1: For me, yes. I provided them with all required documents and all of them. But for the other students, it's very difficult because, you know, we displaced from our houses without anything. So our documents, with us. And if you want to get a new one, I should go to my destroyed school, for example, to get a certificate, and it's impossible. Another thing, to go to the bank. The bank already destroyed. So it's very difficult. So it's impossible at that time to provide them with that. But for me, when I disappeared, I took these documents and I provided them with it. They didn't reply to my appeal.
0: Yeah. What have you been doing each day since we last talked, apart from going to try and get these documents and to get them over to the Irish government? Day to day, you know, students here in Ireland are going back to college, if not back already, and you're still hoping to join, but time running out. What have you been filling your days with, Hazim?
1: I'm very devastated. Every moment for me, it's a challenge. I feel like I'm dying every moment. Like, this is the worst feeling during the war. 3 years of the war was easy more than this time. It's very difficult for me. Every moment for me is heartbreaking. I'm really destroyed. I tried every way to make my voice heard. Many students helped me with that. I post 1,000 posts on Instagram and everywhere, but nothing changed. So it's very difficult. At least we deserve a response. We deserve to clarify what's happening and why. So it's very difficult for me. This time is very difficult.
0: Yeah, Dr. Sartori, when you hear Hazam talk there about the isolation, the frustration, I suppose, and they're my words, not his, I know, the difficulty of trying to engage with a process like this is challenging enough if you're living down the road around the corner and you've got full internet, full phone service and everything else. I mean, for him and others to be in the parts of the world that they're in trying to do so, it must be so frustrating. How much more hope do you hold out at this stage? You know, the college can't wait forever. October the 18th, I believe, is sort of a bit of a deadline. How hopeful are you, Dr. Sartori?
2: Look, we'll keep holding out hope, and you know, we'll keep trying to push and engage with the system here. We have to. These students, we've, you know, given them false hope, on, you know, legitimate expectation that they would be able to come here and they would be able to study. So we'll have to keep trying. But there's, you know, we've written, I mean, nearly 1,000 staff members from universities across the country signed an open letter there. We've had letters from everybody, from our university presidents, our TDs, our ministers. So many people have galvanized behind this and written, and there's a protest happening in Carlow on campus tomorrow afternoon. There's a protest happening outside the forecourts this morning at 10:30. You know, those students, the Irish students who chained themselves to the railings of the Department of Justice last week. So, you know, people here are really trying to do what they can to engage with the system on behalf of these students. And as Hazem said, even to find out what has happened, because, you know, if we have to try for next year, that's what we'll do.
0: And just finally, before I let you go, we talked about the appeals process. Hazem mentioned that they had filed an appeal. Mm. Surely if there's a process, you would expect that there was guidelines around the process in terms of people being told why certain decisions were made. Are the details around those guidelines, the process itself, even readily available to understand, Dr. Sartori?
2: Well, the appeals process is I think they're working on appeals from 2025 at the moment, and they work chronologically, as far as I know. So that would be the reason given for appeals not being looked at immediately,
0: okay.
2: That there are many appeals and that these students are just, you know, more within that system. So there has been information given. It hasn't been easy for the lawyers to submit the appeals. I know they were told they had to be sent via the post system, but when the lawyers actually went to deliver the appeals by hand, there was no post box. So nothing about this process has been straightforward or easy.
0: Okay, well, Dr. Sarah Sartori there supporting those students. Hazem Faris joining us live from Palestine, and of course the other students who are going through this process. We wish you all well, and thank you very much for joining us there this morning on that topic of conversation. It continues, doesn't it? I mean, can you imagine what it's like to be there waiting? Hope still remains, and hopefully for those, the outcome will be a positive one.
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0: A going to introduce you to a writer, somebody who in many ways has so many commonalities with parts of my life in terms of areas of interest. She's very much involved in the world of writing, from Oklahoma originally. You might say, well, Brian, you're not from Oklahoma, or nor have you ever written a book. But when it comes to her love of dance and all kinds of bits and pieces, meditation, cinema, jazz, tango music, now you're seeing the similarities. She describes herself as a dancing fool, and she's here with two dancing fools this morning in the Casey Lord Daily. Great to have you with us, Janet.
9: Thank
0: How are you?
9: Thank you for having me here.
0: The book is something that we'll come on to talk about more in a moment. The Only Way Out Is In. A fabulously thoughtful title to begin with. Where did the idea for that as a title come from?
9: Well, it kind of came along with the main character. The main character just presented himself to me one day when I was working away and letting it flow on the laptop, which I use as a glorified typewriter. So
0: I have a feeling you wish that you still had a typewriter that you could make
9: those
0: sounds.
9: Oh, I love the sound. Yeah, the sounds were great.
0: It's not the first thing that's just come to you, because the whole idea of coming to Ireland and being in Ireland was also something that's sort of came to you in a moment as well. Yes. Take us back to when you first thought about coming to Ireland and when you first came to Ireland and the moment where you were...
9: It's a long time ago, you know.
0: Bring us back.
9: Okay, well, I actually was teaching. I was doing student teaching. My children were still young, and I was doing student teaching in the States, English, and I was working with some non-college preparatory classes, and they had a book as part of that course, and there were pictures in it that when I saw the pictures, something happened in my heart.
0: Right.
9: There was a picture from Connemara, and there was a picture from Donegal.
0: Mm.
9: And they were very simple pictures. Just one was a stone wall. I thought I was going to cry.
0: Mm.
9: And another was a glimpse of the sea, you know, just over a rise. And they were black and white pictures.
0: So no even sense of color, of course.
9: No. And it was like a call.
0: And had you been fully aware of Irish roots, Irish connections before that time?
9: Not sure, it was always, you know, my great-grandfather came over from Ireland, but, you know, I never thought much about it, but it was always an unconscious kind of flow that was happening in me. When I was 16, I remember I was learning how to knit, and I made a sweater, a jumper, you would call it, yes, and it was stripy, and it was green, white, and gold.
0: Yeah, as soon as you said it was stripy, I had a feeling that it was going to go
9: that way.
0: It was
9: like, and I had no idea. And yeah. I went into school and somebody said, oh, those are the colours of the Irish flag. And I was like,
0: Yeah, you hadn't even realised.
9: No.
0: Do you think that's quite an interesting thing? Because for people who are born in Ireland, who are raised in Ireland and have Irish culture, you know, if the first jumper that we knit is green, white and gold, there's an obvious expectation that, well, you've just done the Irish flag. I wonder whether those who are removed by a couple of generations maybe demonstrate a more inherent sort of almost genetic connection to a place that maybe we don't necessarily think is as common as it actually is.
9: Well, it really was a soul connection, you know, no question. You know, my spirit wanted to be here.
0: Mm.
9: And when I came, those were the only two places I wanted to go, Connemara and Donegal.
0: Yeah, you picked two beautiful places.
9: And when I was in Donegal, I felt like I was home.
0: Yeah.
9: Yeah.
0: And did you trace the family connections? Which part of the Ireland are they to?
9: Those records are all gone.
0: Yeah.
9: So they're burned or something like that.
0: That's right,
9: so,
0: yeah. There was a fire up in the forecourts of Dublin.
9: So,
0: The gap in the records is sort of where the gap falls.
9: Yeah.
0: But when you were here, you also had, I suppose, you might describe it as another calling. When you first came to visit, the voice in your head that said you're going to come back here and write a book one day.
9: Oh, it said come back and write the book. It was more emphatic.
0: Demanding, yeah.
9: Yes. And I had no idea how I would get back here.
0: Oh, what was that voice, or who was the voice? Any sense as to it sort of having a personality?
9: I'm I'm a very spiritual person, so I kind of look at it as God.
0: Yeah.
9: And I don't limit it to one particular way.
0: Mm.
9: And I just feel like I could talk for hours on that one. You don't want to go down that.
0: Well, maybe we do. We're until 1 o'clock. We've 2.5 hours to go.
9: Well, let me tell you, I could fill it up, let me tell you, easy enough. I just tell you that a connection, when I was 19 and I was in college, I wrote my mother a letter saying I had decided what I wanted to be when I grew up.
0: Mm.
9: That I wanted to be a writer. And I sent my mom the letter saying in it that why I wanted to be a writer was because it helped people to understand other people and understand life. And I thought that was something that I really wanted to do. And I wanted to understand it better and understand people better. And I wanted to help others to do that. And my mother never said anything to me about that. Never. And she passed away when she was 46. So
0: very young.
9: Yeah, very young. And she had been given, when she got married, the family Bible. So the Bible went back to my grandmother,
0: right,
9: who was still alive. And when my grandmother passed away at 92, the Bible came to me.
0: Mm.
9: Now, I was not a Bible reader or a Bible or anything like that.
0: How did you feel about the fact that it was your grandmother that handed you that Bible, whereas the family rite should have been that it was your mother that handed you the Bible?
9: Exactly. Well, I didn't even think of it. I had no... I mean, things were happening in my life very strange. I was, you know, I studied meditation and had a spiritual teacher who spent 20 years in India. And, I mean, you know, it's like...
0: Did your connection to spirituality come after your mother's passing, or had it always been there, do you think?
9: It was always there.
0: Right.
9: When I was 16, when I made that jumper.
0: Yeah.
9: we had to write our first research paper, and it was on a comparison between the inner light and of Quakerism and Brahmanism.
0: Right.
9: And the universal soul.
0: So there's obviously a huge interest in...
9: I'm telling you, where it came from, God only knows. But I found in that Bible the letter.
0: Which was?
9: Which I sent to my mother at 19.
0: Yeah, telling her that you wanted to be
9: a writer.
0: A writer.
9: And that's when I started to write.
0: Maybe she said prayers, hoping that her daughter would have her wishes and dreams in life.
9: God only knows. I have no idea.
0: You studied as a psychotherapist as well.
9: Yes, yes. I've been
0: for
9: doing
0: somebody
9: that
0: who likes
9: work.
0: Writing and likes studying and has a connection to the spirit.
9: Oh yeah,
0: probably a relatively obvious thing, really, isn't it?
9: Well, I'd say the form of psychotherapy that I did was psychodrama.
0: Yeah,
9: and psychodrama is a very active, and I was active in the arts for a long time since I was a child. Learned to dance as a child, you know, like, and loved it all. And the man that created psychodrama in 1936, he created this form of therapy that was about looking at the world through the other's eyes. So if you're having a problem with somebody, you reverse roles and you look at the world through their eyes.
0: And you literally play out what you believe them to be.
9: Exactly. So that it's really an opportunity to understand the other and have them understand you.
0: Would there be a connection to, for example, some more modern therapies? For example, I'm thinking of children engaging in play therapy, whereby...
9: 100%.
0: Yeah.
9: And, you know, that would have come out of that. Role play would have come out of psychodrama. And interestingly enough, the only people they gave to Moreno to work with when he left Austria and went to the States were people locked up as criminally insane.
0: Mm.
9: The helpless, hopeless, you know, nobody can do anything. And, you know, in this book, I'm writing about not a criminally insane person, no, but people with mental health struggles that find a way to each other, and it's a very quirky love story.
0: A quirky love story. The Only Way Out is In by Janet E. Shahafi. Who's the lead protagonist in this particular book?
9: David Little.
0: David Little.
9: So we're looking at the world through his eyes.
0: Yeah, psychodrama.
9: Yeah. Plus, we get to meet his love, Jess Shackleton, who's a high-functioning, you know, like, how did they ever get together? And what do they see in each other and all of that? And she has her own baggage that she has suppressed. So we get to see her inner journey, too. But I hope it's entertaining. There's music through the whole thing. I mean, I think you would really enjoy it.
0: Well, I mean, for somebody who calls herself a dancing film, meditation, cinema, jazz, tango music and all the other interests along with writing, I'm not surprised that there's entertainment in there as well.
9: Yeah.
0: One tiny little bit of your story that I don't know why it keeps jumping back to my mind. You mentioned that when you first came to Donegal for that fateful visit where you heard the voice, that you already had children yourself.
9: Oh, yes.
0: Did they come with you as you came?
9: No.
0: They were old enough to have their own lives.
9: When I finally moved, you know, I was back and forth and back and forth and back and forth. When I finally moved, they had both already left and were into their own lives.
0: Yeah. It's interesting that, isn't it? How, in a similar sort of way, the experience that your grandparents would have had when they left Ireland and went to the Wild West, you've nearly reversed that on its head completely.
9: Exactly.
0: Instead of you as a child leaving your parents, you as a parent left the children. I don't know. It's a different sort of situation.
9: Well, I know
0: of
9: it will be seen that way in Ireland. No question. How did you do that? No, but they were well on their way.
0: Yeah. How's life in Thomastown?
9: I love it. I have to say, I have never lived anywhere in my life as long as I have lived in Thomastown.
0: I think there's something about Thomastown, because generally when I meet people like you, arty people who are connected to spirit, who are connected to life in a different way, I'm almost guaranteed that somebody's going to tell me that they're from Thomastown. I mean, is there a whole plethora of you up there in Thomastown?
9: Well, there's a great energy there, you know, with the river and the way the streets are laid. The street is laid out. It's kind of like on a spiral.
0: Yeah.
9: So there's a great creative energy in that area.
0: Yeah.
9: And
0: of all sorts. I can't help but feel that in some way, at some point in the future, people will start investigating Thomastown and the way they do the pyramids, and they'll wonder whether it was laid out by an alien civilization or something
9: well,
0: like
9: God
0: that.
9: Well, you know, again, who knows? I mean, you know, St. Nicholas is hanging out there, you know, we are told, in his rattling his bones. So, you know, like, and it's great talking to you. I was very nervous about meeting you because of seeing you on, you know, Dancing with the Stars. And then, you know, like, you're kind of like,
0: the grumpy.
9: And I was like, oh, my goodness. And yet I had thought, I'm putting together a new collection. I hope it's going to come out in before Valentine's Day, just called Tango and Other Dances of Passion and Love.
0: Yeah, there's plenty of them. I think every dance that ever existed had an element of passion
9: exactly.
0: and love.
9: Exactly. So that's in the book too, you know, and we have a whole soundtrack. The night should be lovely. I really want to invite people to come to the launch at Langton's on the 7th of October, Wednesday night.
0: Yeah. This is the launch of the new book, The Only Way Is Out. Mm-hmm. The Only Way Out is In.
9: Yes.
0: Langton's the 7th of October. What time?
9: Well, the doors open at 7 and then the launch will probably start around 7:30,
0: quarter to 8. What time is the first dance at?
9: At 7. The soundtrack starts at 7. I have the soundtrack from the book is going to be playing.
0: Brilliant.
9: You know, so, and John McKenna, you know, who's a well-known author is going to do the launch. And, come along if you want.
0: Well, listen, congratulations. It's been lovely to meet you. It's been lovely to chat to you.
9: It's been great to chat to you.
0: Like you said, we could have spoken about spirituality and other things for hours to come.
9: 100%.
0: But for now, we'll keep those conversations for another day. Janet E. Shahafi, thank you very much for joining us. The Only Way Out is In is almost out now. Out now, available in good bookshops?
9: Well, it will be available after the launch. So the launch, again, is on Wednesday, October 7th.
0: Pop along.
9: Absolutely.
0: I'll bring your dancing shoes.
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0: Yes, lots more still to come here on the KCLR Daily throughout the morning, but I want to introduce you now to Caroline Kavanagh. Caroline wants to share her life story. I've sort of been given the gist of it, and there's lots of it that people might not necessarily say is positive, but she does have a positive story that she wants to share. Caroline, good morning.
15: Good morning, Brian. How are you? Thank you for the opportunity.
0: Now, listen, it's great. I thought about this beforehand, and I mean, I could read the headlines and maybe spoil the story a little bit on people by doing so, but there's a lot of these things that have occurred throughout your life that wouldn't necessarily lead you to believe that this is going to be a positive story. So maybe I'll leave it in your hands to tell us. Where do you want to start? Do you want to go back to your very earliest days?
15: I start from my childhood, from early age. I had an amazing mother and father, Betty English and Ed English from Barrowcore, Gorthbridge. That's where I came from. They were very strong Christians, were Church of Ireland originally, but went to Mass as well, very strong people. Had some childhood abuse when I was younger, so I want to thank the Rape Cry Centre for that. Then I went to the secondary school in Gorthbridge, had a great time there. I was a big messer.
0: I think you still are a big messer, to be honest with you. I can hear the mischievous tones, but go on anyway. She is a big messer, even when she was in school.
15: Then I went to live in Dublin when I was 18, so I did nanny and child minding in houses. Have great friends up in Dublin now, still lifelong friends. Did a ministry course and went to Nepal, a ministry school. I was 3 months home when I was diagnosed at 26 years of age of a tumour at the pancreas. I had a Whipple's operation. Some people would know what a Whipple's operation is, but they removed the tumour, half the stomach, half the pancreas, duodenum, gallbladder and small bowel. And it's like a plumbing job. They plumbed it all back together again.
0: Right.
15: So I was on about 72 tablets a day when I came home. It took a long, long time. I was up and down to Vincent's and St. Luke's for years after the surgery. Still have a lot of problems from the surgery, but it's wear and tear now. But I have an amazing husband, Michael Kavanagh. I drive him mad at times, but sure, he's a man and he drives me mad as well. I have an amazing son as well. He told me after a surgery I had chemo, radium and nuclear medicine, and they told me that I'd never conceive. I got pregnant at 37 years of age, sorry. Got pregnant at 37 years of age. It was the best day of my life when I found out. I was about 2.5 months pregnant when I found out I was pregnant. And I always remember Mammy in the kitchen, and the two of us were crying because we just love children. So I have diabetes, so the pregnancy was a bit hard. But Edward is an amazing child. He was 18 last week, so I was nearly crying over that because he's a man now. But he's an amazing child, very close to his daddy. I just wanted to talk about St. Luke's Hospital as well, if I can. It's a very positive, you mean I do be out and in and out of hospital a lot, so I do, with problems with pancreas. I do be in, I've been in psychiatric care, so I have, just with life being tough at times and trying to juggle everything. And I was in the DOP for 8 weeks there, about in February. I just wasn't feeling well and it took time just to get back to myself. But I want to thank the doctors that looked after me. The hospital is very run down itself, but it's not a great facility. But the staff are amazing, and I want to thank Dr. Adele, my psychiatrist, for just being so understanding, and her team. They're amazing to me. I actually have an appointment tomorrow with them, a 6-month checkup. But I just want to, there's stigma about mental health.
0: Okay.
15: And I think it's okay to be open about it. And there's, just try to take the help if you can. And there's lots of support and help there if you look for it and turn up to your appointment and things like that. And it's a great service in Kilkenny and Carlow. I just want to talk a little bit as well about autism awareness.
0: There's only one thing that you didn't mention, Caroline. It's the first time I've interrupted you, because I wanted to make sure that people were aware of this. I think it's quite poignant and interesting that you shared all of the challenges. You talked about the illness, both physical and mental. Yeah. You talked about life. You talked about, you glossed over the abuse that you would have suffered when you were younger. You never mentioned the fact that Edward is autism, has autism.
15: I don't really want to go into it too much about his adult age, because if he hears it, he'll kill me for talking.
0: But I thought that was quite interesting, because the most important thing to you about Edward is the fact that he's Edward, not the fact that he has autism.
15: No, he's Edward. I don't put labels on Edward. He's an amazing son, has given me so much joy from the day he was born. When he was younger, they told me he'd never walk or speak a word. There's no point in telling me the word no. I was in the car 5 days a week going to occupational therapy, speech and language, OT, and Dr. Waldron, he's a pediatrician, I can't pronounce the word.
0: Yeah.
15: But I've had great support all the years, and he's 18 now, so he's going into the adult services if he had to go to hospital or that. I have great support from Regina Burns. I want to just thank her for being so good to us over the years. We had a lovely letter from her there the other day. That's Edward's social worker. She has been great to us over the years. What can I say? The early days of autism was very tough. I think it was a little bit easier to get to services then than now. It's a big thing in Ireland at the moment. With the autism, I know so many that has it and waiting for services and stuff, but it's not easy. And it's great to see primary schools. Thomastown Primary School now has 2 special needs units where they weren't there when Edward was young. But I want to just thank everyone that has been so good to us as a family.
0: Yeah. Carolyn, can I ask you to take a breath for a moment, because you've shared you've shared so much of your life in the space of the last 2 or 3 minutes there. Let's take a little short break, right? I'll be back to you in less than a minute. And what I want to investigate with you more is your approach to life in general.
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0: Caroline Cabin has stayed with us. Caroline, did you catch your breath during that ad?
15: I did. I talk for Ireland. I could be a TD, I think.
0: Yeah, yeah. I wish I could write.
15: I'd be chap clear to us.
0: I don't know. Chap is pretty good at talking. I wish I had been able to write in shorthand. Can I quickly fly back through our notes? When Caroline joined us, she started off by telling us that she was from Gorgebridge. She talked about her young family life. When she was younger as a family, she talked about being abused as a child, being a messer in class, went up to Dublin childminded and travelled around the world, had Whipple surgery, became pregnant at 37, got diabetes during her pregnancy. She also said the biggest bane in her life was probably her husband, Michael Kavanagh, but I'm sure he's probably the biggest love in her life as well. Well, apart from Edward, of course, to arrive, who's now 18 years of age. Edward has autism. She's been so happy with all the people who've helped them. And the quote that stuck out to me was, despite all of that leading to challenges around mental health, she wants to thank the people, and this is a quote from her earlier on, I want to thank the people who've been so good to us as a family. There's a lot of good people out there in the world, Caroline, isn't there?
15: Absolutely. As my dad and my mum taught me from, I think the day I was able to speak or listen, was treat others the way you want to be treated yourself and you won't go wrong in life, girls. And I've brought that up with Edward as well, so I have. And there's very good people out there. Even foreign nationalities, I find, they can be lonely. And I'm living in Thomastown now and there's so many different cultures, but they can be lonely at times as well. And I'm a people person. I love helping people. I love children and I love the old age as well. You learn a lot from old people. I just want to say I have great faith. Don't go around praying for people.
0: What do you have faith in, Caroline?
15: Faith in God. I have, how can I say it? I don't go to mass or church every week, but I'd light a candle in my fireplace if someone is sick and send them a picture.
0: Is that humanity? Is that probably something that we're all maybe missing a little bit more? Whether we go to church, whether we go to the synagogue, whether we go to the mosque, whether we go nowhere, wherever we go, is it not all humanity? Is that what we're all maybe missing a little bit more in society, Caroline?
15: I see life as just be kind. Be kind, and if you can help someone, try help them. You feel better after helping somebody. Even if it's an old person with a pile of shopping on the street, if you can just take the bag and help them a little bit, or sit down and have a conversation, or that's the kind of a person I am. My favourite song is One Day at a Time, Sweet Jesus, from Big Tom. I was brought up listening to Mom with Big Tom all her life. Yeah. And I'm old-fashioned. I love Big Tom to this day. I often listen to Big Tom. Some of the music is very... it means a lot. Yeah.
0: Do you think there are fewer people like you out there, Carla?
15: No, definitely not. I have really good friend, Chloe Slavenger from Dublin. I want to just thank someone, and it's my godfather. He's 87. I think I shouldn't say his age on the radio.
0: Nice.
15: Des Keppel. But he's amazing to me. Every time I'm in hospital, we go for coffee. He's great support, and his sons are amazing to me as well. He's an amazing man. I wish, please God, when I'm 87 or 88, that I'd have the young heart like he has. Does so much for other people as well. He's amazing.
0: One of the things that you've taught us so much this morning is that it's so important to treat others like you want to be treated yourself. That was the thing that you learned from your parents. But could I also try and ask, during some of those darker times that you would have went through, whether they were challenges around your physical health or challenges around mental health, what did you draw on most, maybe at times when it was difficult, but what did you draw on most to keep going, Carolyn?
15: Good family, good friends, my faith. Just take one, sometimes I wasn't able to take one day at a time. It was 1 hour at a time. The surgery that I had, the Whipple's operation, it was like a chainsaw going through you when I woke up. They didn't have morphine pumps them days. They would give me morphine through injections. I felt I could hear, I knew what I was in for because I was in the pancreas unit in England in the Middlesex Hospital, and I heard people screaming from the surgery. I was there for Christmas Day, and I was in a room with two women, and the two of them died on Christmas Day, and I was in the middle. So that was very tough. But it has taught me a lot. The consultant I had, I was so blessed. He came in to see me even Christmas Day with his children with a present.
0: Again, humanity, the small little touch. He didn't have to take time out of a very important family day. Yeah.
15: It's the little things in life, you mean, that gets you through each day, each hour, each minute. There's always a positive little thing that will happen. And you mean, just, we can all get so down. Life isn't perfect for me. I get very down in the dumps sometimes, or I can get very happy, or, you know, that way, just, we all have struggles in life.
0: Yeah.
15: And I just want to encourage people to take a deep breath, go for a little walk, have your fag in the car with a cup of coffee. Just be kind to yourself.
0: Yeah.
15: You mean, as well as everybody else.
0: Well, listen,
15: if it's only for 2 minutes every day, to do something for yourself.
0: Yeah, do something for yourself. Texts are coming in. I mean, people are taking the time and the opportunity. 0833069696 to text me about you. And I think this one simple 3 or 4 line text sort of sums you up. She's such an amazing woman. Great listening to her. And thank you, says that caller, Caroline Kavanagh. Thank you very much for sharing your story with us on the KCLR Daily. And I know you've made a huge difference to me,
15: let
0: alone everybody else listening this morning. So thank you for that, Caroline.
15: You're more than welcome. And I shared a story with Suno, and if someone wants to go back and listen to it, I was on fire for Kilkenny hurling, and it's great to see Henry Shefflin back. He even gave it an Easter egg, and I still have the little Cadbury cream egg in his memory box.
0: Fair play to you. Well, listen, I haven't seen her in a while. Yeah. If you bump into Sue around Thomasdale, tell her I said hello as well, because you'll probably bump into her before I do. Caroline, thank you very much for joining us. Isn't that a fabulous approach to life, eh?
18: 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Fair Green, park once, get it all done.
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0: Lots more coming your way, but not until after the news at 11, read by our own Martin Quilty.
28: Thanks, Brian, and good morning. A High Court case is getting underway today over the refusal of visas for students from Gaza. Azeem Ferez is one of three students hoping to study at SETU in Carlo, but they're waiting on the outcome of the case before knowing if they can come to Ireland. The Taoiseach insists there are no proposals to increase the tax refund for the Help to Buy scheme in the upcoming budget. Housing Minister James Brown is reportedly pushing for the refund to be increased from €30,000 to €50,000. The idea has been shot down by both leaders of the coalition. Extended daytime support hours are coming into effect today at the Good Shepherd Centre's Clonmel Homeless Service. The service will remain open from 9pm until 5pm, providing additional overnight support for people experiencing homelessness in South Tipperary. The centre currently has 16 emergency accommodation beds. Over three quarters of people support the introduction of age restrictions on energy drinks. That's according to new research from Safe Food, which shows 1 in 8 15 to 24 year olds consume them every day. See, serving sizes have also increased across products, with 55% of energy drinks sold in 500ml cans this year. The first of two public meetings to discuss plans for a wind farm in County Kilkenny will take place later. An Comisión Pleanála recently overturned the County Council's refusal for the 7-turbine Brisklay project between Tullerone and Kilmarnock, granting approval for it with some conditions. Residents of the area will meet at 7:30 this evening at Ballycallan Hall. It is approaching 2.5 minutes past 11. Your weather update is next.
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28: Warm, humid and mostly cloudy, but mainly dry today. There may be a little drizzle or mist around this morning, but some bright or sunny intervals will develop mainly during the afternoon. Highest temperatures of 20 to 22 degrees in a light to moderate southwesterly breeze. Right now, though, it is 18 degrees across the board in Carlowtown, Kilkenny City and Ferrybank.
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0: Thanks, Martin. Did you get out and about much over the weekend, or were you stuck indoors, as you often are?
28: Me, I'm never stuck indoors and I barely saw home, I can tell you now, over the weekend. Busy enough, yeah.
0: Have you noticed the sort of gardens are a bit strange at the moment?
28: A bit, sorry, what?
0: Strange gardens, world, growth, trees. They seem to think it's spring rather than autumn, I've noticed.
28: The grass at home, I think there's a heat somewhere in underneath the soil somewhere, because every time you cut it, it just shoots up. Then you get a drop of rain and just like a meadow then out in the back, you could nearly cut silage out of it. But,
0: oh, God.
28: Yeah, and there's very few leaves falling.
0: Yeah, and some of our spring bulbs have actually started shooting up already. I think the fact that they had the drought sort of made them think, yeah, that's the sort of time of year where we don't grow. And now that everything's sort of still quite warm and now wet, they're going, oh, it must be March. Yeah, getting ahead of themselves a little bit.
28: I think the daffodil growers might be a little bit wary this year of them shooting up a lot earlier than Daffodil Day. So, yeah, but you're dead right. Everything has been put out of kilter this year.
0: Yeah, absolutely. Well, not you, nor I. Sort of. Martin, thank you very much. We'll talk to you again at 12.
28: Thanks, Brian.
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0: You're

0: buying a new desktop, probably long behind us, I would suggest, from a security perspective, are they?
1: Oh, definitely so. It's not just about the individual. I mean, the European Union have seen the problems of cybersecurity escalating over the last decade, particularly since the attacks sort of around 2014 in Ukraine, before, I suppose, the current war that we're seeing now. And ever since, there's been an increase in the number of attacks on businesses and on utilities. So organizations have to take that into account. And to kind of put pressure on that, the European Union has developed a toolbox of different acts and tools and regulations to make that happen. And some of these are quite, you know, they're quite severe penalties for not complying. So it's well beyond putting Norton software on your laptop, that's for sure.
0: Has, if you like, the responsibility, the onus also changed? Because back in the early days of the World Wide Web and connected computing, people were taking security to protect themselves more than anything else. We've now also got a responsibility to protect others that might be using our systems or have information stored on our systems. Have we got a much greater onus to be engaged in the security of our data than ever before, Dr. O'Brien?
1: Yeah, absolutely. Because in those days, when you were putting the Norton on your computer, your data was on your computer. But nowadays, it tends to be in the cloud. So we've pushed a lot more data away off the computer. It may appear to us like we're accessing it on the computer. It may look like a directory that we're accessing, but actually the data isn't on the computer. It's in the cloud. So we're much more exposed to that data being accessible by, you know, somebody else. And in terms of businesses, and I suppose the focus on Wednesday is about businesses, and looking at businesses where the European Union has pushed accountability right to the board. So the senior management have to directly approve and oversee risk management measures that have been defined by the National Cybersecurity Centre. That's a responsibility for them. They can be personally liable, actually, under the NIS 2 directive, which has been transposed into Irish law under the Cybersecurity Act. And this changes the game. And instead of saying, well, they're IT person, you're responsible for cybersecurity, they can no longer do that. They have to take the responsibility and have to oversee the works that are done to make sure that the company's data is protected.
0: Yeah. So the importance from a business perspective, Claire, is going to be something that all of the chamber members, I'm sure, would be very interested in. Tell us the details about the event itself.
2: Yeah, Brian, we're meeting in Hotel Kilkenny at 7:30 a.m. for, you know, just some registration, some networking, tea, coffee, obviously, as well. And that's really just to get people together in advance and to provoke discussion, really, around the cybersecurity event itself. The event kicks off at 8 o'clock with Dr. Dermot O'Brien, who you have here on the phone as well. And he will be he will be discussing how we navigate the EU cyber landscape. And as he's just mentioned, you know, from the NIS 2 policies and, you know, operational risk, he will be looking at that and making that very real for companies to understand how to navigate that. At 8:30, we have Pat Larkin, who's the CEO of Echo, and he will give real world examples of how, you know, cybersecurity is so important within enterprise. You know, the ransomware trends that exist out there, and how to mitigate commercial disruption, which can happen very, very easily if you're under a cyber attack. At 9 o'clock, we have Enterprise Ireland, and Michael Hayden from Enterprise Ireland will actually give us an overview of the funding supports that EI offer in the area of cybersecurity. And that's really, really important for companies to understand that they can receive grant aid, they can receive consultancy vouchers, and also just advisory supports as well. But we're finishing off the morning at 9:15 with a tabletop exercise whereby people can actually role play an interactive exercise just to understand what they would actually do in the event of a cybersecurity attack. And we expect to be finished by 10 o'clock, Brian. So it's quite a healthy morning of activity. We certainly hope that we will have a lot of our chamber members present, but it's also open to non-members because it's such an important topic. You know, for us within the chamber, we too have had to increase our insurance for cybersecurity this year because we obviously dovetail with a number of companies, you know, particularly on banking payments, et cetera. And so it's very important for companies to realize, actually, if you are receiving payments from a company, if you are interacting in any way, you can be the conduit through which a cyber attack can happen into a

0: company that's much larger than yourself. Yeah. And so for those that may not have cybersecurity on their radar, it's really important for them to come along, to listen to what's being said, to understand how it could impact on their business, and to really understand, are they ready? Are they cyber aware? But are they ready in the event of a cybersecurity breach? And that's why we're bringing this really important topic to our membership. But as I say, it's also open to non-members. It's why we've collaborated with SCTU, who are experts in this area. It's why we also have Enterprise Ireland there to give the funding structures so people don't feel alone and they have to tackle this all on their own. There are supports available. And also there are supports available through the local enterprise office. And then just some real-world examples from ECHO as well.
1: Yeah, and that point that Claire makes there, Dr. O'Brien, is quite an important one, because when it comes to cybersecurity, maybe those who are in charge of smaller companies might think, oh, we don't really have the budget to be able to deal with this. I mean, sure, even if we did, we've seen some larger organisations who have massive budgets also fall foul of security attacks and just bury their head in the sand. But it's not something that you can afford to do, is it?
2: No, and it's a very important point Claire made for smaller companies who are providing services to larger companies who come under the scope of, for example, the NIS2 directive. So the NIS2 directive has very, very, very, very large penalties. We're talking about 10 million or 7 million, depending on the size of the organisation, and or 2% or 1.4% of annual turnover. So these are very, very onerous penalties, if you like, if you don't comply. So if you're a smaller company, you might think, OK, I'm outside the scope of being an essential or an important entity under NIS2. But if you're supplying to an organisation, there is the roll down from that other organisation. So if you're supplying to a NIS2 essential or important entity, then if you're supplying those services, then you also come under the scope.
1: And who has the responsibility to notify somebody in that regard? I mean, because, you know, it might not necessarily be the first thing that somebody's thinking about when they're trying to get a deal across the line with a larger organisation, because if that organisation, the larger one, is responsible for being NEF2 compliant, you're not necessarily going to risk breaking a deal based on saying, oh, by the way, before I finish off pricing this job, do I need to be NEF2 compliant? Do you think larger organisations will now start making that part of their compliance details before they appoint contractors?
2: Oh, absolutely, because third-party vendors will have to integrate into the organisational incident response and the continuity plans of the larger organisation. So that will become part of the vendor relationship as it's built, and the contractual mandate that will be required from the larger organisation down to the smaller organisation.
1: Yeah.
2: So it definitely will it will push itself down, because the problem is if a chain, the weakest link in the chain is the one that breaks, right? And the larger organisation can't afford the smaller organisation to be that weak link in their chain, because they're the ones then that will be responsible. And as I said already, it goes right back up to board level responsibility. So there's a serious onus on the larger organisation to make sure that their suppliers are compliant.
1: Okay, so it's something for all businesses out there. Claire, before I let you go, I understand that just over the last couple of days as well, you got the opportunity to speak with Taoiseach Simon Harris on behalf of Kilkenny Chamber. What did you say to him?
0: Well, actually, I got quite a bit of his time, actually, to be fair to Simon Harris. He was very, very interested once we engaged in discussion. I really impressed upon him how important it is for us in Kilkenny to preserve our medieval core, to be very careful about what we're doing within the city centre with regards to the infrastructure, the urgency in which we need to have the ring road, the northern ring especially, to have that finished, but also many other spurs, if you like, that were to be off the ring road, which would facilitate traffic being non-essential traffic being diverted from the city centre and also, you know, into the environs more quickly. I also spoke about housing and our difficulty with having housing for all of our enterprise, like right across the city and county, and irrespective of the size of enterprise, there is a difficulty in getting housing for staff. Mm. And I have asked him for a meeting, which he's granting, a one-to-one meeting on his next visit to the southeast. And so that will be set up by Catherine Callaghan, TD.
1: Yeah. Did he have any answers for you or suggestions on this particular occasion, though?
0: Well, he was actually very interested, to be fair to him, Brian. You know, so he is going to look at it very, very deeply, and it is important that we are making these concerns known at the highest level within our government. And that for me was particularly important, you know, when I was speaking to him on Saturday. And so, yes, I do think we'll have forward movement, because I certainly felt that he was very concerned, and I certainly felt that we will be following up with a meeting whereby we'll have a proper opportunity to sit down and to discuss these really, really important issues for Kilkenny.
1: Okay.
0: So I certainly got his awareness, and I certainly will be pursuing that further.
1: Well, Claire McInerney-Brown, President of the Chamber of Commerce, and also Dr. Dermot O'Brien, who is part of SETU, the Cyber Landscape Conference that's taking place. All of the details for Chamber members available through the usual sources for Chamber members, but basically Hotel Kilkenny, 7:30 a.m. till 10 a.m. and that's taking place on Wednesday of this week. If you've got any need to learn more about it, the Chamber will be able to help you in that regard. Thanks to Claire and Dr. Dermot O'Brien for joining us on that particular topic. In a few moments' time, we'll be catching up with some others who are also part of others, well, Tulloch Ross Berkin, Mothers and Others. We've been speaking about this as a theme, as an organisation, as an idea before, mothers and others coming together to enjoy GAA. Well, they're heading off to New York, but they've come here before they head to New York. We'll be speaking to them all in good time. And musically speaking, amazing to think that it's 50 years of U2 in Ireland, 50 years since they came to power, as it were. The Unforgettable Fire, their first Irish number one back in 1985. They've had 20 Irish number ones subsequently over those 50 years. And if that doesn't make you feel old this Monday morning, I don't know what will. But which one of those 20 number ones to play was the biggest challenge that I had this morning? So I went with the second Irish number one. It was this one. I'm sure you know exactly what it is now that you can hear that very, very famous opening sequence. It was also made famous to a younger generation in more recent years. Again, going back a number of years. Friends, do you remember Rachel? Ah, yes. The love affair that was going on between her and Ross. Well, there you go. With or Without You from U2, the second of those 20 Irish number ones that they've had over the last 50 years.

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8: I've been joined in studio by a whole group of women from Tullahar Rossbearkin area, let's call them. They're all involved in the Tullahar Rossbearkin Mothers and Others football team, and they're heading off to New York on Thursday the 7th of October to take part in an international festival of ladies football. And joining me in studio is Martina Phelan along with Helen Forrestal and Lorraine Bookie, all here with us this morning. Great to have you all in.
9: Thank you.
8: We were joking there a few moments ago. 7th of October, that's the Thursday you're heading out, Martina. 4 or 5 day trip. There'll be houses across the whole area in bits over the weekend. Grandparents run ragged looking after kids, and takeaways will be doing a booming business, I'm sure, over that weekend.
10: They will for sure, Brian. But we're going to leave that behind us for the weekend.
8: We don't care.
10: We're very excited. As you said, we fly out on the 7th of October. It's only a couple of weeks to go now, so the train's in motion now. We got the call from Amy Britt from New York Ladies LGFA back in March. So the rubber has hit the road since then. So we've been busy around fundraising to try and to make this journey happen for the 23 ladies that are heading across the water to the Big Apple. So it's really exciting for our club at Tullahar Rossbearkin and to be also representing our county, Kilkenny, as well. So we'll be flying both flags in Rocklands GAA on the 10th of October. So we're really looking forward to that opportunity.
8: I'm not going to get into the politics of it, but is Tullahar Rossbearkin one of those one club model clubs type thing, or is it a separate group and entity in its own regard, Helen? Go on, let Helen take that one.
9: Oh, God, I'm the blow-in now. You can't be asking me these questions.
8: But go on then, Martina, you take it up there.
10: No, Tullahar Rossbearkin, it's a community. We're two parishes, but we're one club. Yeah. It's Tullahar Rossbearkin, so our GAA is down in Brownstown. So, we're one club. You know, we've got Camogie Club, LGFA and Hurling Club. A lot of activity going on down in Brownstown GAA. And our Mothers and Others initiative kicked off, I suppose, in September 2021. In the height of lockdown, when us mammies were at home trying to work from home and juggle homeschooling and all of that. And I suppose thanks to Emer Byrne and Ursula Murphy got the initiative started, and I suppose it's really gone from there, and it's bringing us all the way to Rocklands GA now, and we're really excited about that opportunity.
8: Helen, you described yourself as a blow-in. When did you blow in?
9: I actually blowed in 10 years ago, but I only got involved with the ladies around a year ago.
8: Because you heard you were going to New York and you thought, yeah,
9: I jumped on that bandwagon. One of the women said, geez, the mothers and others are doing couch to 5K. Would you have any interest? And I was like, great, because it was kind of coming into the autumn, winter. Yeah. It was dark and they were doing it up in St. Joseph's Athletic Club, our local athletic club. And I said, yeah, do you know what? I will. So I had three small kids and now they're kind of a little bit older. That I was like, yeah, this is my time now to do something for me. And also I'm up at the pitch with my kids as well, and now I'm training as well up there with them as well. So
8: how old are the kids?
9: 8, 6 and 4. Yeah. So now they're all playing under 8s and under 6s, and they're seeing us up there now playing as well, which is great. Like, do you know?
8: Yeah, it's great.
9: I was saying, my little girl saying, like, oh mum, I'd love to play mothers and others when I'm older. I was like, would you? I'm not sure now it's in New York or the football that she's that is enticing her. But yeah, so it's been great.
8: That's like an interesting thing though, isn't it? Because we think about, you know, from that perspective, parents, particularly mothers, as, you know, we keep the conversation to the mothers for this morning, being role models.
9: Yeah.
8: And often if we're too busy, or you guys are too busy mothering, fabulous that that's the case. But do you feel a responsibility to be role models, particularly for the young female children that you have out there, to show them that motherhood and life, you know, can still go on hand in hand, that there doesn't have to be life or motherhood, there can be both.
9: Yeah, no, definitely. And like the kids, although it's meant to be an error to ourselves, there's usually a few of the kids there with us at the sideline seeing us and cheering us on. And like even at the matches, they want to put on the jerseys as well. If we have any spare, they're fighting over the kit bag to get a spare jersey and put it on and cheer us on at any of our matches. So, it's great for them to see us at certain ages of life still playing sport and enjoying it.
8: We're not going to get into that conversation. Certainly ain't that brave. Listen, Lorraine, it's great to see you again.
3: Thank you. Yeah, all good.
8: Talk to us about how this initiative has grown over the years, because we've spoken to you guys and with you guys and to similar groups a little bit over the last number of years, but it feels to me, you know, each time I see you, each time I speak to you, that it's continuing to grow and develop. That unlike a lot of other things that happened during COVID that have sort of went away now, as COVID did as well, this is not one of them. It's gone from strength to strength.
3: Oh no, yeah, it's gone from strength to strength. Like our club now is 5 years on, as we say, from the COVID, and it's just for all women over the age of 25, just get out there, have fun. It's all about friendship, fun, a little bit of exercise. And it has grown huge. Every year now we see more and more women joining. So it's all good.
8: Yeah. How many members are we up to now, do you think, in total, Martina?
10: We've 30 members registered in our club this year. But our door is—it's a revolving door, so we're always open to new members joining.
8: Yeah.
10: Life is busy for women nowadays. So I suppose we try to structure our training sessions around our kids' activities when they're training in the field. I think that's worked well for us over the years. And I suppose I want to thank as well our trainer as well. I just use the opportunity, Joe Murphy, who's also part of our backroom team, you know, has been putting us through the paces since last March. We've been training now, so
9: he's
10: the patience of the saint. And I suppose I want to give credit to him as well through the whole process. It's really important. And for women who are listening today, who might be on the fence about, you know, joining a club, Kilkenny, football in Kilkenny has really grown the last number of years. And like I see there's a lot more mothers and others clubs becoming established now, which is really important within Kilkenny and beyond. Like I think football in Kilkenny is starting to grow. We've seen Muckalee won the junior All-Ireland there last year. So in credit to Kilkenny LGFA, they really are driving football across Kilkenny, which I think is really important for women. It is, like, I've played competitive sport myself. But I think, you know, being able to play the football in a fun and friendly atmosphere is really, really important, and having that opportunity to go back and play again.
8: Yeah. Helen, you'd mentioned that it was the Couch to 5K that they were involved in organising that sort of got you involved. Had you had any Gaelic football experience before?
9: Oh God, many years ago. Like, I played at school, you know, I played loads of different sports as a child, but like...
8: Like many.
9: Yeah, like many, but then, you know, college, job came along, kids came along. So, like, no, I wouldn't be playing football only for...
8: So no previous footballing experience required.
9: No, that's what he's saying. Yeah, no, and definitely like we're all abilities. It's not about your football skill. It's a social aspect as well. Like, and anyone that wants to come see what we do, check out our social media on Instagram and Facebook. And yeah, just send us a message if you're interested in joining us.
8: And I'm very, very conscious of the fact that I've got three women here who are enjoying playing the game, enjoying being together, you know, getting a bit of time away, even if the kids are only over there somewhere. Yeah. You're heading off to New York, you're going to have a busy schedule, 5 matches in one day and a 5K run the day before, etc., etc. I have no doubt there'll be plenty of fabulous social memories made as well, and only rightly so. That's all the good stuff around women engaging in sport. But Lorraine, you know, we can't also ignore the recent stories of, you know, the coming together of the various different organisations. Do you care? No, I mean that genuinely, because at the end of the day, I think you guys as a group are getting exactly what you need to be getting out of your sport. You know, this idea of everybody coming together and the big fight that's going on up in Croke Park, does it really make a difference to you as a group of women, or do you think it's an important fight to continue fighting?
9: Yeah, definitely it is. Like, we women supporting women in sport. Like, we had a message, we got a few messages there from women in sport there wishing us luck.
8: Yeah.
9: One of them was Evanny Quillen.
8: Yeah.
9: And, like, she is a great ambassador for women in sport. And, yeah, it is. It is 100% important for women to support women
8: in
9: sport.
8: So, on that note, then, because I didn't want to sort of reflect or inflect feelings and emotions on you that aren't yours. When all this conversation was going on, how did you feel? I mean, were you sort of, here we go again, or another delay, Martina, or was it just something that you're so used to at this stage that actually didn't even make a ripple?
10: I think it's really important for women to be involved in sport, because, like, gone are the days of women making sandwiches and washing jerseys. Like, a lot of women have a lot of leadership roles within clubs now.
8: Yeah.
10: And I think they really need to be front and centre in Croke Park around the decisions that are being made. I think it's really, really important for the progression of women within the sport. And I think we do need to be at the front of the decision-making process. And I think maybe we haven't been, but I think for the GAA, as an organisation, if we're going to merge successfully, we do need to be front and centred in that decision-making process.
8: So how did you feel then, Helen, when all this conversation was going on? It reared its head again and Mary McAleese came out and said, listen, I'm out, I can't be dealing with this. Which is in effect what she basically said.
9: Yeah.
8: I'm putting words into a former president's mouth, apologies. But we sort of all understand the sentiment.
9: Yeah, sure, look, it's like the skirt, I suppose. We're kind of like, we're back to that kind of like, Are we? You know, we need to look forward.
8: Yeah.
9: You know, we need to look forward, as Martina said. Like, without the women there, like, it's not going to happen. Like,
8: do you worry though that it's sort of, it's only a week and a half, 2 weeks after that controversy, and it's already sort of gone away? Do you know, that'll just sort of go away and will continue remaining away for another 5 or 6 years?
9: I don't think it's gone away at all. I don't think it's gone away at all. Again, if you look to social media, if you look at Evanny Quillen, she's still there. Like, as senator, she is pushing this big time. Do you know what I mean? I don't think it's going to be brushed under the carpet by any means.
8: So it's important then from our perspective when we get opportunities like this
9: 100%
8: to have those 100% conversations. Because I am conscious of the fact that, as I said at the beginning of this, that, you know, some might want to get involved in those political conversations and others might not. But there you go. So it'll be a part of the celebration. We're all going off together. How much are you looking forward to the trip?
3: Oh, very much. Oh, just even to... Just, it'll be just something special when we just even to walk onto that pitch in Rocklands and just say, oh my God, have a look around with over 800 other women going to be there, you know, and the friendships that we're going to make and the welcome party and the homecoming party and just to be there to, you know, we're representing our club, Tullahoe Ross Burken, and our County Kilkenny, so we'll be the flags will be flying high, so they will.
8: Martina, so many people supported you guys in preparation to go on this journey with fundraising events and sponsorships, etc., etc., etc. You know, getting support for women playing football in Kilkenny, my God, I mean, how many tiers down that ladder did you maybe feel when you were starting off? And how much support and how much sort of happiness did you get by the support that was shown to you?
10: Brian, the support's been overwhelming. I can't believe, since we got that call back in March, we really had to start, you know, pushing things along pretty quickly to try and gather the sponsorship, because it is quite expensive trip to make to New York. While we're financing it ourselves, we do have to pay expensive registration fee to take part in the Blitz. So we had to go about trying to raise that money. So we held Easter raffles. We held a really successful ball run on the 13th of June. And I suppose it was great to see the community effort that went into to delivering that on the day. All the volunteers, you know, all the men in the parish, you know, from setting up the ball run. It was really, really special and a proud moment for me, I suppose, personally. And, you know, for all our members to be part of that whole initiative, yeah, and see all the community get involved. So I really want, you know, to thank the sponsors within our own community, which has been overwhelming. And also, you know, beyond the community as well, it's been phenomenal. And I suppose we can't thank them enough. It's really, without them, this journey wouldn't be possible.
8: And Helen, it must have been nice for you as a group of women to see the roles reversed in that regard, that, you know, it was other parts of the club, other parts of society, yeah, that were coming together, definitely, to support the fundraising efforts,
9: mm-hmm, the
8: for the women, yeah, rather than for the kids or, yeah, the senior, yeah, team, yeah, or whatever, yeah, it might, yeah, have been.
10: Yeah, yeah, yeah, yeah. No, like even like, you know, school, the school, you know, yeah, our local school, Listerlin School, you know, we were able to hold a cake sale there. So without that, these things wouldn't have happened. So I suppose special thanks to them as well. It was a really special day, and I think, yeah, you know, it lives long in the memories, I think, for all of us.
9: It's, yeah, great to get the community together, like, yeah, on one day.
3: Yeah,
9: and
3: yeah, and they really do, the community, you know, when there's something like this, they, yeah, really do come together, yeah, and it's, yeah, it's great.
8: It's a sporting event happening in New York, a number of teams all coming together, as you've said. Let's focus on the sporting element then from that perspective, Lorraine. Have you been doing the research on the other teams? How well are you going to do?
3: Oh, we'll be up there. We'll be up there with most of them, for sure.
9: Joe has us ready.
10: We're training since last March, so, yeah, yeah, Brian, we've been training, yeah, every week. We haven't missed a session, really, yeah, bar summer holidays here and there. But, no, we really have, you know, trained hard. He's been put through our paces and, we've played a lot of matches and, yeah, you know, I suppose... credit to other clubs as well, you know, we, yeah, played the likes of Roran Steeg and Thomastown, you know, sometimes for our own numbers, we didn't have numbers for training sessions
3: together.
10: We joined up with other clubs, and, you know, it's, yeah, all about trying to finding ways to make it happen, and I, yeah, suppose, you know, we've done that, and I suppose that's why we're heading to New York,
8: yeah, yeah,
10: and looking forward to it
8: very much, so I say, yeah. Final question to you, Helen. I'm going to put some caveats around this question. You're not allowed to mention kids,
9: okay,
8: once, right? You're not,
9: yeah,
8: allowed to mention men of any kind,
9: okay,
8: once, and you're not allowed to mention community at,
9: okay,
8: all, right? What has it meant to you to be involved in Mothers and Others?
9: Do you know what, as I said, I'm married and living in Tullahoe 10 years.
8: You sort of referenced the men in your life.
9: No,
8: go on,
9: no,
8: keep going.
9: Well, okay. But this woman beside me, Lorraine, I knew her to see her. I didn't know where to talk to her. And likewise,
3: yeah, for me.
8: Yeah.
9: Yeah. Yeah. Like, I have met so many more friends out of joining Mothers and Others. So community, I suppose, yeah. I've gotten to know so many more women in Tullahoe, as I said, I'm there 10 years, so...
8: Yeah.
9: It's been, and like, I've, yeah, to be part of the parish has been great.
8: Yeah, brilliant. Well, I think it's a sentiment that's probably shared by all, but an important one to acknowledge as well.
9: Yeah.
8: Now that you've shared that very personal sentiment as well, remind us once again for all the other women listening who want to be part of a community that doesn't involve kids or men or all those other things for at least a little bit of time, where can they join?
9: They can join, follow us on social media, Tullahoe Ross Burke and Gaelic for Mothers and Others on Instagram and Facebook. Just drop us a message.
8: She's practiced that, hasn't she?
9: Do you know what? Don't even think about it. Just turn up to the pitch.
8: But when do you mean, anyway? When should they come to the pitch?
9: Oh, we're always there.
8: You're always there.
9: I'm always there. Whether it's under six match and under eight match, training, I'm always there.
8: She's got children of all ages, so no matter when it's happening. But listen, Martina, Helen, and Lorraine, thanks for taking the time to pop in. Congratulations on all that you've achieved so far, both in terms of the development of the club and the idea and getting everything in place for New York. And best wishes for New York itself, both sporting and otherwise.
9: Thank you, Brian. Have a fabulous trip. We look forward to hearing how you all got on.
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1: Well, Don't Stop the Music here on the KCLR Daily. And if that's the sentiment for today, don't worry, we've got you covered because, of course, the afternoon show and then Vinny on Drive a little bit later on. Plenty of music to come your way. I will just say before we take a short break, our next story might be a little bit upsetting for anybody who's got a particular love of animals. And I know there's a lot of you out there, so do bear that in mind. And we'll be hearing that story from Eleanor in just a moment.
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1: As said a moment ago, Eleanor has a story that might be harrowing for some. So just bear that in mind as she joins us here on the KCLR Daily. Eleanor, good morning.
5: Morning. John, how are you?
1: It's Brian, but just to start off, no problem, Eleanor. Tell us what happened to your cat.
5: I just want to let the people in New Park Close know that three boys was going out of New Park Close. They had two lurchers with them. And they said to the dogs, go. And they got my cat and they killed it.
1: They set the dogs on your cat.
5: 17 years. Oh. And I just let people know how hard it is to lose it. I swear to God, people love cats and everything in New Park Close. So just ask them, please keep their cats in up the street when they're in the street.
1: I'm sorry to hear this, Eleanor. When did this happen?
5: Yesterday, about 7:10.
1: Just yesterday. And did you see this happening or were you told about it afterwards?
5: No, my neighbour seen it. She was looking out, closing her bedroom window when it happened. And she got such a fright, she jumped back from the window. But she went back to the window and she seen him doing what they'd done. And they just said, go to the dogs. And the dogs just went and killed the cat. And I rang the guards last night. That woman rang the guards as well. The guards took about 3 hours to come to us. And the guards turned around and told us there's nothing can be done because the boys are under 12 years of age.
1: Kids.
5: Like, they didn't even say they were going to call to talk to their parents or nothing.
1: Is this the first time something like this has happened in New Park Close, or have you heard any other stories previously?
5: Well, yeah, it did happen before. Like, the youngers are in and out of the street the whole time. And some nights, me and my neighbour are standing out talking, and they would turn around, they come nearly over to us, looking to see, did the cat used to always go under different cars outside my gate. Mm. And they come over and they'd be looking. They say, could they see the cat? And we would tell them, just keep walking. The cat is doing nothing to you.
1: Yeah, yeah. 17 years you had the cats, quite a long, it's a huge, it was an elderly cat, obviously, from that perspective, 17 years. What was the cat's name,
5: years,
1: Eleanor?
5: Yeah.
1: What was the cat's name, Eleanor?
5: Buttons,
1: yeah. Poor Buttons, eh?
5: Yeah.
1: And I don't want to get graphic or anything like that, but did you get Buttons back?
5: My whole family's heartbroken over it.
1: I can imagine.
5: Because he was really part of our family.
1: And did you get Buttons back, Eleanor?
5: We got Buttons. My daughter got Buttons back. Yeah, we have the cat here with us now.
1: Mm. And it was deceased by the time you got the cat back?
5: Yeah.
1: Okay. I mean, how did you... Obviously, it's plainly obvious how you feel about this. I can hear you're upset. But to think that people, whether they're kids or whether they're adults, would get a bit of sport, a bit of fun, whatever they justify it with, out of setting the dogs on any animal, how does that make you feel?
5: Very angry, because I'm an animal lover. I love animals. I hate anybody be cruel to an animal.
1: Yeah.
5: At the end of the day, our dog's not like that. They're not supposed to be wearing muzzles.
1: Well, they're supposed to be wearing muzzles or not.
5: Why would children like that, under 12 years of age, be out with animals like that?
1: Well, the thing that struck me, and the thing that I'd like to investigate...
5: I have another thing about them lurchers. Where I grew up, we had a small dog, and the man two doors away from us, he had two greyhounds he had. And one of the greyhounds got away from him one night when he was breeding for a walk. He came into our garden and he killed our dog. So this is, bring back all the memories of that dog as well to me.
1: Yes, it's not the first time it's happened to you. The thing with these dogs is I think that while there are certain dogs that are inherently dangerous and therefore fall under certain regulations regarding being on leads in public and being muzzled in public, etc., etc., etc., I think the biggest part of this problem is not the dogs, it's the people who own those dogs, because there are plenty of lurchers and greyhounds that are out there that are beautifully kept and beautifully under control. The fact that this was kids, as you said, setting their dog or dogs that they were in control of.
5: The dogs just go and the dogs just went and got the cat.
1: Yeah. So you're warning people in New Park Close about their own pets.
5: Yeah. I swear to God, I don't know how long it's going to take me to get over this.
1: Yeah.
5: I am really heartbroken over the cat.
1: I don't know what to say to you. I really don't know what to say to you about poor buttons and what you've experienced up there. Did you ring the guards yourself, Eleanor?
5: No, my neighbour did. And it took about 3 hours for him to come to us. Mm. And even at that, we got into the car. We just drove to the guards' barracks and the guard in there. Guards barracks turned around and said to us, that is a car calling to us. He didn't even want to talk to us in the guards barracks. He said one of the other guards that out on patrol will call to talk to you.
1: Listen, I don't know what to say. It's mindless. It's cruel. It's criminal, I wonder. And that would be obviously just up to the guards to determine from that regard. Oh my God, Brian, I feel so sorry for that woman. I'm a big cat lover. It breaks my heart to hear that woman. So sorry, says Bridget. So sad, says Bridget. I mean, they're nice sentiments to express, but it's not going to change anything.
5: And thanks a lot for letting me come on to let people know.
1: Eleanor, listen, thanks for coming on to let people know. Eleanor, they're joining us in New Park Close to tell us about what happened there just yesterday to her cat, the cat Buttons. Terribly, terribly set upon by a couple of dogs. Did you see that incident? Have you seen similar incidents in New Park or indeed anywhere else? 083 306 9696, the First Down Kilkenny text and WhatsApp number, or if you wanted to give us a call directly, 1800 90 96 96. Have you seen something similar happen in your area? Do give us a shout and let us know. And while you're thinking about that, the news at 12 is not that far away.
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10: It's nearly 12. A good time to talk tyre safety at Phillip Ireland Tyres, Killeen Hill, Kilkenny. 056-7790-857.
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1: Still to come after the news at 12, we'll be catching up with Oisin Langan about the weekend's sporting action. We'll also be hearing the latest episode of Feasts and Festivals. In fact, the last in this series brought to us by Angela Doyle-Stewart. But now, as it approaches 12 o'clock, it's time to head the way of the KCLR newsroom and over to our own Martin Quilty.
12: Thanks, Brian, and a very good afternoon. Coming up in your main lunchtime news at 1 o'clock, Minister Sean Canny says every road death represents a collective failure. Kilkenny Chamber has secured a one-on-one meeting with the Taoiseach to discuss key issues facing the city and county. Moves are being made to address safety concerns on a stretch of a South Kilkenny road. A High Court challenge over visa refusals for students from Gaza gets underway today. Staffing shortages challenge expansion of Clonmel Homeless Services, warns the Good Shepherd CEO. And the leader of Independent Ireland, says the carbon tax needs to be abolished in the upcoming budget. All that and more in our main lunchtime news. It is just gone 12:30. Your weather update is next.
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12: Today will be warm, humid, mostly cloudy and mainly dry with brighter sunny spells developing mainly during the afternoon. Highest temperatures of 20 to 22 degrees in a light to moderate southwesterly breeze. Right now it is 20 degrees in Carlow Town, 19 degrees in Kilkenny City and it's 20 degrees in Ferrybank.
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1: It's Irish Music Month and we're playing so much Irish music here on the station. It helps support up and coming artists. But what about the shops that we all used to enjoy going into to look at the latest album covers, to spend maybe hours with our friends thumbing through various different things, whether they were in the days of CDs, the days of tape, or maybe the now back days of vinyl? Well, it's becoming more and more of a challenge, because one of the challenges that faces communities right across Ireland, town centres and city centres, is, like so many in the retail sector, the closing of record shops. Now, Sinead Nic Shiada was a campaigner in relation to the closure of Roller Coaster Records here in Kilkenny. Sad to see that shop close. And she joins us now this morning because she's now facing a similar sort of plight in her own parts of the world. Sinead, good afternoon.
18: Hi there.
1: You've got a record shop in Ennis in County Clare. Tell us about your love of music and where it came from, and your love of dusty old vinyl or perfectly wrapped vinyl. The love of music, where did that start?
18: Probably like one of my earliest memories was waking up on a Saturday morning, my mum vacuuming the floors and doing the housework and her records playing. She had one of those big, long, wooden record players, you know, and yeah, I think it probably stemmed from that. And then as I grew up, I really just got into real 1960s style music, and my brothers played in bands, and it was kind of very embedded in the culture in Clare as well. You know, we had the FLA and different festivals going on, music festivals. So
1: I suppose
18: there, really,
1: probably your dream was to own your own record shop one day, and you achieved that. The Record Break in Ennis. How long has the shop been there?
18: The shop is just there 12 years now. Yeah, we opened 12 years on the cusp of, I suppose, a bit ahead of the curve, really, of vinyl making that comeback. You know, there was nowhere you could get a record when I opened.
1: But of course, vinyl has made a comeback. How much of your shop is vinyl? It's almost all vinyl, I'd say, is it, along with some memorabilia,
18: yeah,
1: bits and pieces?
18: Exclusive vinyl and coffee shop. So a little coffee lounge and records.
1: It sounds fabulous. It's under threat though, isn't it?
18: Yeah, so the building I learned was going to go on the market, on the open market, and I was trying to find a way of, you know, buying it myself and securing the premises for the future of the shop. And I at the same time had been working on a song that I had that produced, and decided to use the song to campaign to raise a missing chunk of money to purchase the building ourselves. So that's what I've done. I've put a song behind our own payment gateway on our website, therecordbreak.com. Song's on there. It's called Snow Moon. You download the song for the price of a coffee, $3.50, and all that money goes towards the missing money.
1: Well, I can reassure you, we're not going often on a segment like this. I'd love to play the song. I'm not going to play the song this morning because we want to encourage as many people as possible to go and pay the price of a coffee, as you said, to go and enjoy it themselves. When did you first hear that the business was in threat as a result of the sale of the building?
18: My landlord told me

0: Yeah, he's always been very, very fair, and I think he'd like to see
1: the business
0: he'd like to see
1: survive.
0: Me get it, as opposed to like so go to redevelopment or whatever.
1: Yeah, and the building itself, is it currently on the market?
0: No. So I said to him, "Can you give me 3 months from now? You know, I'd come up with a way of paying it back. I can get it, but I can't get the whole amount. So I need to, you know, get another chunk of money. Can you give me 3 months to campaign and see if I can fundraise it?"
1: Yeah.
0: And
1: so
0: he said, yeah.
1: Were you faced with going and getting a business loan, a mortgage to buy the premises, and then left a little bit short? And is that the sort of the quandary that you're in now, Sinead?
0: Yeah. I can realistically pay back under 2/3 of the asking price, but I couldn't pay back the whole asking price with my business plan.
1: Yeah, well, listen, it's a fabulous business, regardless of what it looks like on paper. From a business plan perspective, I'm sure people would love to have it stay in Ennis, and even people who are not from Ennis want to support the plan as well. Tell me about Imelda May. She's backed you.
0: Yeah. So Imelda May shared it on her Instagram. She's got a graw for record shops anyway, and you know she's known to play in record shops and be quite supportive of that, you know, style of business or whatever.
1: And how long more have you got left on that time that's left on the agreed 3 months that you were given?
0: Yeah, we have 7 weeks. Yeah, so we're really trying to get the ball rolling now. You know, we had I have to hit like 10% this week. That would be 2,200 downloads. I'm not sure what we're at the minute. I haven't looked today. I'm afraid to look.
1: Let's see if we get a few more people to head your direction then, Sinead. The shop is called The Record Break. It's in Ennis. Is that the place to go and download or listen to the piece of music that you've put together?
0: You go to the website, therecordbreak.com. It's BREAK, therecordbreak.com. And Snow Moon, and in fact, it'll come up on the homepage. You know, as soon as you log in, you'll see, you know, the Snow Moon song or how to support our campaign and what it's about.
1: Yeah, not available on the likes of any of the streaming services yet. Thankfully, you've managed to keep their hands off it so that you can actually make a couple of quid out of it and get the shop bought rather than streaming it on Spotify and getting pennies possibly if you're lucky.
0: Exactly. Yeah. It's kind of like the ethos of like the music artist, you know, getting paid for what they've created and produced. Yeah.
1: I like that as well. Oh, listen, best wishes in the upcoming campaign. Therecordbreak.com, I think you said, is the name of the website address.
0: That's it.
1: And
0: thank
1: Sinead
0: you.
1: Yeah. Nixida, those behind that shop. Great to have you with us. Best of luck with the rest of the campaign. I hope it remains, because even for somebody to visit, you know, Ennis in County Clare and be able to stroll around the shop, I'm sure it'll be as well.
0: Yeah.
1: No support from local chamber or local county council or anything like that, or, you know, people locally must be giving you a huge amount of support, I would say.
0: Yeah, I think I'm going to approach the business chamber this week. I think that's a good idea. Yeah.
1: Okay.
0: Yeah.
1: Well, listen,
0: because I've just been relying really
1: on your own
0: efforts,
1: yeah.
0: You know, kind of like, yeah.
1: Well, Sinead, a pleasure to chat to you. Sinead Nixina, the owner of Record Break in Ennis, and supporting that campaign, Imelda May, and many, many more. And if you want to get involved in supporting that campaign, as I said, therecordbreak.com is where you can go. It's good enough for Imelda May. It's good enough for me. Here she is with Mayhem.

0: I'm Eldaday there with Mayhem on the KCLR Daily. Daily.
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6: Just going back to texts and WhatsApps in relation to Eleanor's story. Now, if you missed Eleanor's story, she was telling us how just yesterday her cat Buttons was actually set upon by a number of young men who had lurchers in the New Park Close area of the city, and tragically the cat was killed. Eleanor did say that she'd gotten onto the guards and her neighbours had gotten onto the guards, and we've gotten onto the guards. The news team here have been onto Garda Press, read that story, and they say that Gardaí in Kilkenny received a report of animal cruelty related to an incident in the New Park area of Kilkenny on September the 20th, 2026, and investigations are ongoing, is what they have said. Lots of others actually texting me, surprisingly a lot more than I thought, who've either experienced this at first hand or similar, or indeed seen it, talking about friends, had an adult's, other adults sort of talking about this attack on purpose on cats. A friend had adults shake a tree and a dog attacked the cat that was in the tree. Estates nearby last Thursday, two lurcher dogs. It seems to be a lot more common than people might think out there. But if you've got stories that you want to share, 083 306 9696 for more text and WhatsApps on that, or indeed anything else. Coming now to the final episode, sadly, in the series of feast and festivals brought to us by our own Angela Doyle Stewart. This day, they're going to celebrate the International Day of Peace with Angela chanting with special guest Sean O'Haragan, who lives in Kilkenny, originally from Kerry, of course, as we know. Sean is a peace activist, teacher and politician. They discuss the importance of peace and understanding the role we can all play in building stronger communities. The International Day of Peace, also officially known as World Peace Day, is a United Nations sanctioned holiday observed annually on the 21st of September. It is decided and dedicated to world peace, and specifically the absence of war and violence.
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8: Welcome to our final episode of Feast and Festivals, where we explore the traditions, celebrations and important days that bring communities together around the world. Today we're marking the International Day of Peace, which is celebrated on the 21st of September, a day dedicated to strengthening the ideals of peace, encouraging dialogue and reminding us of the role each of us can play in creating more peaceful communities. Joining me today is local peace activist Sean O'Haragan, who has spent many years promoting peace, understanding and community engagement. Sean, you're very welcome to Feasts and Festivals. Just to get us started, maybe you tell us a little bit about yourself, just who you are and your interest, particularly around peace and just the work that you do.
9: Okay, well, I'm Sean O'Haragan, and as we're speaking in studio, I'm 61 today, a native of South Kerry, and moved to Kilkenny when I met my lovely wife. I managed to keep her in South Kerry for 10 years, but then the Savage loves their native shore, so back we came to Kilkenny in 2002, and we've had a fantastic life here ever since. I suppose, in terms of my interest in the issues that we're talking about today, I'm from South Kerry. Over the hill in the next parish was a certain man known as Daniel O'Connell, not to be confused with the fellow up in Donegal who sings country music songs. But Daniel O'Connell was a very early inspiration to me, and of course he's been credited as being the father of non-violent resistance in the world, somebody who influenced people like the great American black leader Frederick Douglass, who people would describe as the father of the American civil rights movement. He also very strongly influenced people like John Hume in Irish politics and other people like Dick Spring, who I'd have come across in my political life later on. And I suppose one of the biggest things that influenced me in growing up in the early 70s was the anti-apartheid movement in South Africa. My parents got involved in that in an unusual way, in that the World Cup of Golf was scheduled to be played in our village on Waterville Golf Course. At the time it was a huge competition, much bigger than it is now, maybe closer in size to the Ryder Cup in terms of international attention. But my parents and a small number of others in the community have been contacted by the anti-apartheid movement to say that there was a South African team going to take part in the competition. They objected to a South African team participating, and you can imagine the difficulty that caused in a small rural community where jobs were precious in the 70s and where a huge influx of tourists over a month or a 6 week period would have made a big difference. But my parents held our ground. They've been mentioned in a number of international books as a result of that action, because that then turned into other sporting actions. The Irish and the Irish rugby team, some of them refused to travel to South Africa. I've huge admiration for those people like Tony Ward, Donald Spring and Dick Spring, and others who took a very principled position. Other players did differently and went on those tours. And then I went to college myself, and maybe as a result of that I joined the anti-apartheid movement, and I got involved in a very famous strike in Duns called the Duns Store Strike, where a young woman from Dublin, Mary Manning, along with her colleagues, refused to handle South African produce in the shop as a result of the campaign against the South African state. Mary was sacked from her job. She was joined by 11 of her colleagues, and they were on strike for 3 years. And I suppose that brought me into other areas like CND, as it used to be called, the Campaign for Nuclear Disarmament. At that stage, I suppose I would have looked at myself as a pacifist, somebody who believed in only peaceful struggle. And a lot of that would have been against the background of what was going on in Northern Ireland. I would always have been, and am, or will always be, a John Hume nationalist, Republican supporter who believes in the peaceful settlement of the issues on this island. And I said from there on, I was committed to that. But I suppose maybe there is a little bit of nuance in my view, in that, you know, I did look at South Africa, I did look at the struggle people had to make there. And there were unfortunately times in that struggle when just simply peaceful protest was not enough. And, you know, that certainly awakened in me and a questioning. Maybe one of the other big moments in my life would have been the Yugoslavian war, as it's described, and I was reminded of it at an Irish language event in Kilkenny in recent weeks. you know, the horrendous things that happened in Srebrenica and Kosovo between the Serbs and the Croats in that horrific war. And, you know, I did feel that the international community needed to intervene in a way that wasn't just about diplomacy, where they needed to step in and defend innocent people who were being slaughtered, literally, in a genocide, as far as I'm concerned. And of course, we've seen other examples of that since. We're obviously thinking now of Ukraine and what I believe is an illegal war being waged by Russia against the independent state that is Ukraine. And I've always stood with the Ukrainian people. And of course, since 2024, the horrors of the genocide ongoing in Gaza, in which I've been very involved. I suppose prior to that as well, my time in, very shortly after I arrived in Kilkenny, we found ourselves in the Iraq War in 2002-2003, and I immediately got involved in setting up the Kilkenny Peace Group, anti-war group, sorry, the Kilkenny anti-war group, with people like Malcolm Noonan. I remember a fantastic rector in St. Canice's Cathedral at the time, Elaine Murray, who's now down in Cork. A group of us got together, people like the wonderful late Ian Coulter, who was very involved at that time too, who went on to be a senior person in the Church of Ireland afterwards, as well as having been politically involved with us in the Labour Party at the time. So it's always been, I suppose, at the heart of my own set of political beliefs. I believe that we should do everything in our power in every situation to avoid violence.
10: Sean, thank you so much for that very detailed introduction. And I understand that people are very welcome along to your weekly vigils, which you hold in Kilkenny. When we look at today and mark International Day of Peace, why do you think it's more important now than ever that we participate in this day and we mark it?
9: I suppose in terms of the changes that have happened, I suppose war, unfortunately, has always been with us from the time that two lads picked up two clubs in caves and had a go at each other. You know, people have always resorted to sorting out disputes through violence. And then, you know, we've had to have people who have stood in and tried to prevent that. I suppose if you look at the history of the last century in particular, you know, we had some fantastic steps forward. We had two horrendous world wars in 1914-18. And, you know, again, I was part of the group in Kilkenny who I wasn't directly involved, but I supported very strongly the putting in place of the war memorial. Many people thought we were wrong to celebrate the role that Irish people played, particularly in the First World War. There's always the argument in Ireland that people should have fought on behalf of their own country and joined in the rising. In fact, many of the people who fought in the First World War came home and then took part in our War of Independence afterwards and played their part in securing our independence. But, you know, after the Second World War, I think the world reflected. We had the setting up of the United Nations. Ireland played a hugely important role. You know, I'm not a Fianna Fáil supporter, but I will always give credit to Frank Aiken in particular and the role he played in the League of Nations, the role he played in the establishment of the United Nations, and the role that people played later in the setting up of the European Union, or the EEC, as it was an organisation that we joined. I remember as an 8-year-old the big, great celebrations of joining the European Economic Community, the EEC, as it was, in 1973, and the role that that could play in international justice. And I suppose, you know, having seen that in many ways as a socialist, as a member of the Labour Party, we saw after the Second World War as well, the creation of the welfare state in Britain, the rebuilding of Britain, Clem Attlee and the British Labour Party really introducing social democracy and equality values into our politics, and then setting up the United Nations, setting up things like the International Labour Organization, which gave workers rights in the developed world, in the developing world and the Third World, and an attempt to make people's lives better. And if you make people's lives better, it makes the possibility of peace much closer. But then, unfortunately, there will always be the darker powers.
10: Sean, you've given me a great history lesson there. I feel like I'm one of your students there now and just listening to you.
9: The teacher comes out on us too often, unfortunately.
10: Thank you for, you know, obviously celebrating your birthday here with me today and a big happy birthday from all of us here in KCLR. I suppose I want to ask you, because a lot of people have said to me, and I particularly felt it myself with everything, obviously with Ukraine and Russia, but also Gaza, because it just shocked me to my core. How do people like us kind of, how do we feel less powerless? Because, you know, we're, as humans, you often think, God, I've only got me. What can I do can actually make a difference to these people? And you do feel so powerless. And I know so many people have said that to me. I can't speak for other people, but many people have said to me they just feel powerless.
9: Yeah, look, I mean, you know, my view is I try to be at the vigil in Kilkenny as many Wednesdays as I can. I miss it on occasion. I missed it a good bit over the last number of weeks. You know, I listened to Mary Robinson. I worked on Mary Robinson's election campaign for 6 months, one of the best things I ever did in my life. And she spoke in St. Canice's Cathedral during Arts Festival. And she reminded us about what's going on in the West Bank, because we forget the West Bank. But I think, you know, I think it's about what every single one of us can do in the here and now. Do we contribute to, you know, I mean, I don't particularly like them, but I do them myself every year because it's an opportunity to do a bit of good. This thing pops up in your Facebook page where you can have a fundraiser for your birthday. Sometimes I feel it puts pressure on people, but I've done it for the last 3 years for charities in relation to Palestine. And, you know, that's something small. It's money that goes directly to those charities. It's money that can be spent in rebuilding a hospital or a doctor's clinic or a school or something like that. Go along to the charity. Go along to good things. There's a wonderful couple, Palestinian couple, running a bakery down in the Market Cross. Their stuff is absolutely gorgeous. It's probably responsible for me putting on about a half of the stone I put on in recent 12 months. Their stuff is beautiful. Support them. Support the young people at the moment who the Irish government are disgracefully refusing visas to come and study in Ireland to finish their third level degrees. I heard one of those people on the radio last week. They were refused their visa by the Department of Foreign Affairs because they had gaps in their education. They have gaps in their education because their schools and their universities have been destroyed.
10: Absolutely. And it's hard to even think about that in reality, you know, when we look at that side of things. I suppose finally, because I could listen to you all day, Sean, you're definitely after opening my eyes up in many ways. I wanted to ask you, I suppose, as we mark International Day of Peace, what message would you say to people now who are listening, how maybe they might mark today?
9: Well, do you know what? I think I heard a very important thing recently. I think migration is a very difficult debate. I've often said in this studio, my grandmother was one of nine, eight of whom emigrated to Boston. I have more cousins in New England than I have in Ireland. And I love them all to bits. They made a fantastic contribution. Some of them are very liberal. Some of them are very conservative. Some of them got caught up in a lot of the Trump stuff in the last couple of years. Some of them campaigned for Democrats and tried to achieve change. And I'm very proud of them. And some of them are great peace activists, including my two first cousins who are members of the Marines who served in Iraq and served the US, which is, you know, they were born in Ireland, went on to serve the EU. But I think we have to remind people here who get caught up, you know, it is not Irish, as far as I'm concerned, to be anti-immigrant. Of all the nations in the world, we have sent more people abroad out of economic necessity. They didn't go because of our civil war or war of independence, and not all of them went because of our famine. Many of them went looking for a better life. The vast majority of migrants living in Kilkenny and Carlow are people who are fleeing war, they're people who are fleeing famine, or they're people coming to try and build a better life because they're leaving countries that are dysfunctional, places like Syria, places like Libya, places like the Congo, people who came from Rwanda and all of those nations, and we all know about their histories, places like Somalia and Sudan now. I would say to people, something very small. When you meet a migrant on the street, give him a smile. Let's be open-minded and say, look, this is how we need to live as our society. Let's reevaluate how we do things and not just jump to the populace and the people who are pushing the buttons.
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6: And a huge thanks once again to Andrew Doyle-Stewart, not just for today's episode, but for all of the episodes in Feasts and Festivals over the previous number of weeks. We've got lots to do between now and 1 o'clock, but don't forget there's a huge amount of music coming your way. 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We'll be playing more music ourselves before we're done, but we'll also be talking to Deputy Peter Chapclear about the importance of culture and how a new card that's proposed to put the money in the pockets of young people in Ireland could be another step in celebrating and acknowledging culture and hoping that the next generation appreciate it as much as we do.
1: 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Yeah.

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6: We have, over the last number of weeks, mentioned a number of different initiatives from various ministers that they're hoping to get finance for ahead of the budget. Well, what about the idea of teenagers receiving a €100 culture voucher in the upcoming budget? The government is apparently planning to give teenagers of 16 years of age right across the country a €100 voucher to use on arts, culture and music venues in the next 12 months. It's an initiative that, while new here, is not new with existing schemes already in place similar in many countries in Europe. Somebody who's championing this particular initiative in this country is our own Deputy Peter Chapclear. Good afternoon.
7: Good afternoon, Brian, and good afternoon to all your listeners.
6: It sounds like a lovely idea. It's one people might wonder whether we've got the money for. But just first of all, give us an idea as to how it works under existing legislation in other countries and how it might work here.
7: Okay, so the introduction of such a card, it would be transformative, Brian, and would open up, I suppose, a cultural landscape to a new generation. And the concept is very simple, that every young person that's turning, let's say, 18, I know there's talk of 16, 17, 18, but the age is not defined yet. But let's say every young person turning 18 years of age in a given year, they would receive a card, either a digital or a physical, or in some countries it's through an app, that would be preloaded with €100. And then that €100 can be redeemed for tickets to live events, live music, live comedy, live drama, live sporting events, right across the country. It is a scheme that's already running in many other European countries, in Italy, for example, in France, in Spain, where they have their own bespoke culture cards. But I suppose this is something that I genuinely think would make culture and sports much more accessible to young people. And it's something that I've been calling for quite some time. And it looks like we're getting very positive soundings that it will be introduced this year to be put in place for 2027.
6: And is it sort of designed as a gateway for young people into the world of culture and sport and arts, or is it designed as another way to support those worlds?
7: A combination of both. I mean, I suppose the people that will be turning 18, the young people in 2027, are the same young people who, I suppose, would have, you know, faced a very different set of challenges when they were younger in terms of COVID-19 and the impacts that would have had with their schools shut down and community centres, etc. And those early teenage years would have been spent in and out of lockdown. So I suppose parents like myself, you know, you can recognise that our children's worlds were vastly different to our own, where we would have went to the cinema and youth club and played team sports, etc. So there's that first and foremost. But IMRO, for example, would be an organisation that would be hugely supportive of this card coming on board, because they see the value that this would have on the live music industry locally and nationally. They would see it as a shot in the arm for venues around the place. So I'll give an example. We're blessed in Kilkenny with many fantastic musicians, but you could have somebody like Robert Grace, who might be playing in Abbey Lane in Greg the Manor, or maybe Clear's Theatre in Kilkenny, or the Watergate at the Set. A young person, when they turn 18, they would be able to use their card to go towards the cost of watching a Robert Grace play, or the Kilkenny Camogie team playing, or whatever the case may be. So it will be transformative in that regard, and it will do what the government said they would do in the programme for government. It was a specific item that it would look at the concept of introducing a culture card for young people turning 18.
6: Does it really need to include sport as well? It's something that I've heard this morning, and I've been a little bit, great idea, but I'm not sure about the sporting part of it, because while, of course, you know, lots of people will go and enjoy sport already, sport has a huge amount, I feel, of support from governments through various different funding streams. Culture and arts, maybe a little bit less so.
7: Yeah, it's a fair point to make. I counter, though, with the fact that you look at, for example, the Camogie All-Ireland this year, and whilst it was a record attendance, it was still just a little over 30,000 attended it. So, we're trying to increase participation in sport, particularly amongst females as well. So this might give a person the opportunity to go to a Leinster final or an All-Ireland semi-final. I'm just talking about Camogie here. There's also soccer, there's tennis, there's loads of different sports. So for me, it's all about live performance, whether that be music, whether that be a comedy festival, whether that be a sporting occasion, that this is money that can be put back into local communities and help support, and I suppose, towns and villages as well right across the country, because there are venues in Kilkenny here and Carlow and Nashley where, you know, when they have live performances, that once they subscribe to use the programme and use the card, they'll be able to benefit as well in terms of the extra footfall that will occur as a result of it, you know?
6: Yeah, it's an idea and a concept that I have a huge amount of time for, but let me try and pick one more hole in it, if you don't mind, chap.
7: Yeah.
6: You know, I fancy going to see Oasis and Slane Castle next year, but, you know, if my son, who's 17 years of age now, qualifies for this card, I can get him to go on and book a couple of tickets for a couple of adults, me and him go, and basically, you know, you're putting money in the pockets of some very, very wealthy, large international stars anyway, and not really connecting young people to culture. How's it going to be policed in that regard, do you think?
7: Well, you'd be hoping that people would entertain it in good faith, but I suppose this will help parents with the costs of attending live performances, whether it be Oasis. Now, €100 mightn't get you halfway through the door in terms of going to Oasis, but it will help families as well in terms of the cost of attending these concerts, whether it be an Oasis or whether it be an Electric Picnic.
6: So wouldn't have a problem with it being used, for example, to go and see Oasis, or to spread, you know, the love and the joy, or the fear, or whatever it might be, Taylor Swift or any other artist that might be coming into town from the States?
7: I don't have a problem with that once it's been used by the 18-year-old. Now, obviously, if their parents are using it, that's a different conversation. But for me, it's all about the younger person, to give them the opportunity. Like, I'll give you an example, Brian. In Spain, where this card is already in place, and it's in place 5 years in Spain, the actual culture card they have out there is worth €400. Mm. And they actually break the voucher down into three different sections. So there's €200 of the 400 in Spain goes towards live arts.
6: Yeah.
7: Audiovisual arts, etc. There's 100 then goes towards physical formats. So what I mean by that is books and records and sheet music. And then there's €100 of that goes towards digital or online consumption. So music, audiobooks, podcasts, etc. So this scheme can be whatever we want it to be. For me, the most important thing is that the funding is made available in the budget so that we can roll out this in 2027.
6: Right.
7: What it actually looks like once it's up and running, I have no doubt that it'll be edited and changed as time goes by. But the concept here is simple. We want to get younger people attending live performances, live arts, live music, live sport, to give them, I suppose, a love of that, and hopefully they'll continue that tradition then long into their lives.
6: Yeah, as is always the case in the build-up to the budget, I'm going to ask the other question. How much is this all going to cost us?
7: Yeah, well, I suppose the thing with this is, and it's a really interesting one, like, of course this card will come at a financial cost to the state, but the reality is most of this would be offset, because when you have young people that are going to attend events and engage in activities, they're going to spend their money not just on the admission fees, but on their transportation, on their accommodation, on their food, on their merchandise. So local businesses across Carlow and Kilkenny would benefit significantly, and that would create a ripple effect then that can help sustain jobs and stimulate economic growth. In terms of a cost, there are 75,000 people born in Ireland in 2009. So at €100 per person, that's about €7.5 billion. But that's in the context of Patrick O'Donovan's budget of €1.5 billion, and also in the context of €125 billion euro budget nationally. So it is a lot of money, but I genuinely believe that there are the positives in this and the flow to the circular economy and the supporting live artists and live venues, I think far outweigh any costs associated with it.
6: Is this nailed on, Peter?
7: I hope so. As I said, I've been campaigning on this very, very strong and very hard. I even did a mock DJ video a number of months ago and got a fair bit of slagging over it.
6: But and rightly so, might I add, but there you go.
7: Well, to be fair, yeah, I'll hold my hands up on that one. But I genuinely believe this is something, this is transformative, and this is something that will make a huge difference. And I'm hugely encouraged by the amount of young people that have come up to me in the last number of months saying, when is the car coming? When do we get the... Because they see events and gigs and comedy shows that they would like to attend. So I think it's hugely positive. I think we're on a really, really good momentum behind it now, and hopefully in the budget. And there are an awful lot of demands on the budget, and I'm not for a second dismissing all the challenges out there. And this will be a cost of living budget, but this is one very, very small measure in the context of the overall budget that I think should be introduced to help and support younger people.
6: Staying in a similar sort of field ahead of the budget, if you'd excuse the pun, chap, I know you've been talking a lot about trying to get tax breaks as well for sports club fees. How confident are you, or do you have any confidence that that might also be progressing?
7: I'm very hopeful. Again, it's another campaign I've had in terms of helping families. And as I said, this will be a cost of living budget. And one of the measures I brought forward and proposals I brought forward to government is to introduce, a tax relief for tax credit for family sports memberships. We all know our kids are playing soccer and football and hurling and camogie and tennis and all sorts of sports. And this is just a way of giving money back in to help families as well. I have had extensive engagement with Jack Chambers. It is in the discussion pot, but obviously budget negotiations are still ongoing. So hopefully in the next couple of weeks we can get that over the line. But it's something that I genuinely believe should be introduced, because there are families out there that are genuinely struggling. And no young person should be isolated or excluded from participating in sport, in my view. And this is just this would be a very small measure to help increase participation in sport, but also help families as well that are under pressure.
6: Yeah, because there's no doubt people will probably be continuing to looking at making cuts as we get through the winter months. And the last thing we want is them cutting the fees that they pay for kids to go and enjoy time with their friends and get out in fresh air and, you know, get a bit of exercise.
7: I'd hate for a situation to happen where a parent has to decide whether their child is going to play soccer or hurling or tennis or whatever the case may be. I mean, children should be able to participate in all sports, and money shouldn't be a barrier insofar as possible. So to me, this is a very sensible measure that would help families and young people as well, in particular,
6: is there any danger, Peter, just thinking about that off the top of my head, that if that were to be successful and to come to fruition in the budget, that it would also, you know, maybe be extended to other activities? I get, you know, that there's lots of different options out there for people, and for many sport is brilliant, but for many, you know, whether it's something more artistic might fill the same sort of need of getting out of the house, mixing with friends and doing something that isn't necessarily a sport but still has a physical element to it. Or is there a danger that you open the floodgates on this and before you know it, people are looking for grants for fees for tiddlywinks? So would you be happy with that?
7: No, I don't think so. I think, as I said, that was a very specific, the two measures that we're talking about today, the culture card and the tax relief on sports memberships, those are very targeted, specific measures that I believe the government should be introducing. I mean, there's also a lot of talk in relation to a tax credit or tax rebate on gym membership.
6: Yeah.
7: Again, obesity is a huge issue in this country, and trying to encourage people to actively participate in sport. Again, that's something that I know is on the table at the moment. So there are lots of different requests and demands that and legitimate demands that are out there. But I suppose, look, budget is coming up on the 6th of October. Fuel prices are very, very expensive at the moment. Oil is very expensive.
6: Yep.
7: So this will be a targeted budget that has to help families and has to help those that are, you know, in terms of the money that they earn, that they get to keep more of it. But supports will have to be there, whether it be on sports memberships, whether it be on fuel, additional fuel supports, whether it be on extending the fuel allowance. Supports will need to be put in place in this budget. And I know everything is on the table in the next couple of weeks. There's going to be a huge amount of pressure put on government to make sure that it's a fair budget that helps people right around Carlow.
6: Yeah, that was the last question that I was going to ask you, referring back to these, not to diminish them in any way, shape or form, but what I would describe as nice measures that would be great to have. And combining that with the front line of the headline of the Irish Independent this morning, fears that elderly may ration winter heat as oil prices soar. It's a terrible thing to say. I mean, it's not the first time we've seen a headline like that. Do you think the government will be able to do both the big things that need to be done and the small things that would be nice to be done?
7: I think they have to. I mean, we've seen oil prices surged 75% in the last 12 months. So that's too big of an increase for ordinary people to be able to absorb. I think the Taoiseach last week up at the Plowmash in Scraggan was very clear when he came out and said that government is going to have to intervene and put in place supports, particularly in relation to oil. But we've also saw with diesel and fuel prices, notwithstanding the excise extension that's there, it is creeping up week on week on week, and I think more needs to be done in that particular area as well, notwithstanding the challenges and sector by sector, whether it be the agricultural sector, oil, et cetera, et cetera. So it's a very challenging time for the government in terms of the budget, but at the same time, we are in a good economic situation. The finances are strong, but people need to feel that on the ground. And if you're listening to this radio show and you're in Bagnestown or you're in Burris or you're in Greignamana or you're in Thomastown, and you need to make sure that this budget is going to work for you. And that's what we need to make sure, whether it be targeted measures, those are the most vulnerable in society, and those that are actually out working to make sure that they're able to keep more of the money that they're earning. These are all measures that government will have to introduce in this upcoming budget.
0: Okay, well, I'm sure it won't be the last time we speak either before the budget or indeed afterwards. But for now, Deputy Peter Chapclear, a pleasure as always. Thanks for joining us on the KCLR Daily. And it won't be that long until that budget is announced. We'll have more conversation, I'm sure, about it in the weeks to come.
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7: Good afternoon, Brian.
0: Tell us, you've got a lot planned. You're getting into the thick of it, having a busy weekend yourself up in Goran. I know you were racing over the weekend. You've now got to put your broadcaster's hat on. What have you got planned for us?
7: Yeah, look, there was a lot of sport on over the weekend. In fairness, the right place to start would be Goran Park. The Group 3 Denny Cardell Laverick and Longwood stud race was on, and that was won by a horse called Sizigi. But it's interesting, the trainer is Daniel McLaughlin, based in Killeary. He's the youngest licensed trainer in Irish racing, only 24 years of age. So that was a huge win for him over the weekend. So congratulations to him and all connected with him. And the jockey that rode the winner, Scott McCullough, of course, is from this region, and his dad used to ride for the Cardell Laveracks back in the days, 30, 40 years ago. His dad was their jockey, so a fitting win in that. Other interests over the weekend, I suppose, the Kilkenny Hurling Championship is starting to really hot up now. Ballyhale Shamrocks edged out Thomastown in the league final. And in the second game there, the Greig Ballycallan beat O'Loughlinagaise in the Shield final. But the big shock in hurling from the weekend was that Dixborough exited the championship, one of the town's strongest teams, of course, beaten by Glenmore. So it was a massive win for Glenmore in that game. So that puts Glenmore safely through to the next round of the championship there. So it's just this time of the year in Kilkenny, it's going to be week on week now. You have the relegation finals next weekend. But it's the senior stuff now. It's getting into the quarterfinals and the senior semi-finals in the intermediate and quarters in the junior. But really exciting weekend of hurling as well, Brian.
6: Yeah, so lots to come. You're on air this evening with all the other bits and pieces, the usual listen back discussions. What do you think is going to be the main argument point this evening, Eddie, or is there anything that's particularly contentious out there this weekend?
7: No, do you know what? I think the biggest thing that people want to talk about is the club championships in Kilkenny. Like, there was, you know, even you see a big team like Dixburg going out this early in the championship, I'm sure people will have opinions to throw out on that as well. But it's, you know, that'd be, I would imagine, the biggest one. The other thing that we'll be looking ahead towards, of course, is next weekend is the Carlow Senior County Final. St Mullins will be taking on Mount Leinster Rangers. That's on Saturday night. It's going to be live on TG Carr. Obviously, it'll be live with us on KCLR as well. So we'll be looking ahead to that game as well. You know, it's a very, very exciting game, and I'd say it's a real 50-50 game, not to use the cliche, but could go either way on that. And then might take a little bit of a look at the golf as well. JJ Spawn obviously winning over across the water at the weekend in the UK. That was a big, big win for him. I think he won the Masters or the Open this year, Brian. I know you like your golf. I think he won the Open, was it?
6: Yeah, I think it was the Open that he won as well. I mean, it was also, I mean, yeah, I know the Irish Open is now behind us, and we'd love, particularly when we've had success at it, to continue to talk about it. But in fairness to Shane Lowry, for example, a decent weekend, a sort of finish in and around the top 20, a good weekend for Rory McIlroy as well. I mean, the hangover, if you want to call it that, from doing big certainly hasn't lasted, has it?
7: No, this is it. And I was only chatting to a fella this morning about it. We both expected Lowry to blow up over the weekend because we know he likes to party, and he definitely would have celebrated his win. But as you said, he had a very solid round. I think he finished 21st in the end, which Someone explained to me this morning, it's another €100,000 into his account. So it's big money, and it's a very well-performed performance by Lowry to back up his Irish Open win by being consistent again. That's the big thing in golf, really, isn't it?
6: Yeah, I saw an interview with him over the weekend to say that he learned his lesson from Martin Kind, of all people. Now, the golf fans will know exactly who we're talking about in that regard. For those who don't know, Martin Kaymer was world number one, won a number of majors, German, very sort of Germanic in terms of how he went about his business. And despite all of those major wins and being world number one for a period of time, told Shane Lowry in the early part of his Shane's career that he never once went out to celebrate any of those major victories. And Shane Lowry said, well, that's not going to be me. I'm not going to look back on it and wish I had celebrated. So a lesson to be learned there from Shane. I'm not sure he would have needed much coaching in that regard in terms of how to celebrate. But it's interesting, the difference, isn't it? In terms of celebrating successes or not, they'll be behind you before you know it either way.
7: That's it, exactly. I think everything, you should be celebrated. I suppose if you do it in moderation and mind yourself, you should be fine too. The last thing, I suppose, as well, Brian, we never touched on in the Premier League as well. Some more shock results at the weekend. It seems to be more of a wide-open Premier League than we're used to. Arsenal beaten at the weekend by Brighton, I suppose. That was a big shock, in fairness, because Arsenal have been off to such a great start. Sunderland gave Man City a bit of a rattle yesterday as well. Manchester United continue to perform the consistency is not there for them. I think Michael Carrick could be in trouble soon. And Spurs, again, beaten at home. 3-2 this weekend by Aston Villa. Leeds still unbeaten as well, thankfully. Lucky enough to scrape a draw against Crystal Palace. But it seems to be a wide-open Premier League. I don't know if you're getting that feeling yourself, Brian.
6: Totally, because, I mean, I think, you know, apart from Manchester City, who have performed maybe better than some thought they might under a new manager, but certainly as well as we feared they might, considering they are unbeaten. Arsenal dropping points at the weekend. But apart from that, everybody else is absolutely all over the place. So God knows who's going to finish third and fourth in the battle for those, you know, Champions League spaces, including Chelsea, who dropped points, as you said, at the weekend as well. It's a wide open Premier League season, so we look forward to all that. Eddie, a pleasure. Thanks for joining us as always. And as always, you can catch up with everything from a sporting perspective on KCLR at 96fm.com/sport. Eddie, take care. We'll catch up again soon.
7: Thanks, Brian. Mind yourself. Cheers.
6: Yeah, so there you go. That's us done for today. The day has finished. Well, as far as the KCLR Daily goes, the week is only beginning. We have another four days to come, of course, here on the KCLR Daily. Don't forget, of course, Shane will be up after the news at 1, keeping you company right throughout the afternoon, and bringing you the news at 1 will be the one and only Martin Quilty. Thanks to the team of the show, produced by Tom Hurley, our broadcast assistant, Siobhan Rodriguez, and I'll talk to you tomorrow morning from 10.
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16: It is 1 o'clock. Good afternoon. I'm Martin Quilty and making your main lunchtime news today. A man in his 60s has died following a crash involving a bus and a car on the Cork-Waterford border. More than a dozen other people were injured. It brings to 4 the number of people killed in separate crashes across the country over the weekend and to 138 the number of road deaths so far this year. Minister of State of the Department of Transport, Sean Canny, says every fatality represents a collective failure, including among road users.
17: I don't look at the record and say, is it a failure of me? It's a failure of everybody involved, including every road users. 99% of the people on the roads drive with due care, but we have some people who don't. And I've seen accidents on the road myself. Only as late as last week, a car just spun around the road on some water that was playing on the road, and luckily nobody was injured.
16: Kilkenny Chamber has secured a one-on-one meeting with the Taoiseach to discuss key issues facing the city and county. Chamber President Claire McInerney-Brown says she raised concerns with Simon Harris over the weekend for the need to complete the Northern Ring Road, protect the medieval city centre and address a shortage of housing. A follow-up meeting will take place during the Taoiseach's next visit to the southeast. Miss McInerney-Brown believes Simon Harris will take the concern seriously.
18: Well, he was actually very interested, to be fair to him. You know, so he is going to look at it very, very deeply, and it is important that we are making these concerns known at the highest level within our government. And that, for me, was particularly important, you know, when I was speaking to him on Saturday. And so, yes, I do think we'll have forward movement, because I certainly felt that he was very concerned.
16: A High Court challenge over the visa refusals for students from Gaza gets underway today. Among those affected is 19-year-old Hazam Faris, who has a scholarship to study at SETU in Carlow. He and 2 other students are awaiting the outcome, with their course start date pushed back to the 18th of October. Hazam told the KCLR Daily that the wait is soul-destroying.
19: I'm very devastated. Every moment for me, it's a challenge. I feel like I'm dying every moment. Like, this is the worst feeling during the war. 3 years of the war was easy more than this time. It's very difficult for me. Every moment for me is heartbreaking. I'm really destroyed. I tried every way to make my voice heard.
16: Moves are being made to address safety concerns on a stretch of a South Kilkenny road. The R704 is a busy route between Mullinavat and New Ross, but there's a huge fear for one particular part of it which falls under the County Council's remit, where there are a number of residents and a schoolroom. Councillor Deirdre Cullen has more.
20: Just past the golf club on the Mullinavat side, right into Ross Barkin, because at the end of the day, there's very little that we can do along that road unless the speed limit is reduced. If it's reduced to 50 kilometres, we then could look for low-cost safety schemes in the way of maybe ramps, certainly public lighting, etc. But unless that speed limit is reduced, there's very little we can do. So that is what I raised, and I would be hopeful for a positive outcome.
16: Staffing shortages challenge expansion of Clonmel Home Services, warned the Good Shepherd Centre CEO. Noel Sherry says the service, which initially operated overnight, will now remain open until 5 p.m, with plans to move to a 24-hour support by November or early December. He told KCLR News recruiting enough staff is becoming difficult.
21: But there are critical shortages in people in the workforce available and qualified to do the work. What's also beginning to emerge, and this is only anecdotal at the moment, and I need to look at it further, there's less people going into the social care qualifications as well. And obviously that's also to do with a much broader range of choice for people, because there's a much broader range of choice in terms of jobs when people leave college.
16: A budget proposal could see teenagers receive a €100 voucher for cultural events. Culture Minister Patrick O'Donovan hopes to introduce the measure via this year's budget and extend it to 17-year-olds in Budget 2028. The initiative is similar to one piloted in Italy in 2016, where €500 was given to young people for similar activities. Carlo Kilkenny TD Peter Chapclear says young people would have the freedom to spend it on any cultural event.
1: A young person turning 18 years of age in a given year would receive a card, either digital or physical, or perhaps through an app, that would be preloaded with a set amount of money, in this example €100, and then that €100 can be redeemed for tickets to live events, be that music, comedy, drama, sporting, right across the country. And I suppose the aim of the initiative really is to make culture and sports more accessible to our younger people.
3: The KCLR Lunchtime News at 1. All the latest from Carlow and Kilkenny, along with the national and international stories.
16: Ryanair says some of its flights to and from Dublin, Edinburgh, Newcastle and Manchester have been impacted after another air traffic control issue in the UK. Britain's National Air Traffic Services says it's unrelated to a software fault earlier this month and a fix has been implemented. A connectivity problem is being blamed. Former air traffic controller Michelle Robinson says it'll take time to get back to normal.
22: It takes quite a while to wind back up again to the full rate of flow for aircraft. So unfortunately, this ends up with a knock-on effect with people on delayed flights being further delayed, and they all have to get a slot when it's very busy. So we will see some disruption for a while.
16: The leader of Independent Ireland says the carbon tax needs to be abolished in the upcoming budget. Michael Collins says people are struggling with fuel costs heading into winter. 1,000 litres of home heating oil is now costing some people as much as €1,600, while petrol and diesel prices are over €2 a litre. The TD for Cork South West says the carbon tax takes everyone, not just hauliers.
23: It took the protest to get them to wake up to understand the crisis that people are in. Like, they must immediately abolish any more increases in carbon tax, because people are under massive pressure, and carbon tax hits it.

0: in your favorite product and find out exactly how much caffeine and how much sugar is in that.
1: And lastly, one in three pubs are now asking people if they want to add a tip when buying a drink at the bar. Card Payments from EPOS says nearly one third of pubs have turned on automatic tipping prompts on their machines, which typically suggests adding between 10 and 20% of a tip. The Campaign for Cash Group is criticising the trend, saying increased card use means customers are getting tip requests fired at them every time they buy a drink. That's according to the Irish Daily Mail.
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1: 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It is just gone 8.5 minutes past one. 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
1: It'll be warm, humid and mostly cloudy and mainly dry today with some brighter sunny intervals developing during the afternoon. Highest temperatures of 20 to 22 degrees in a light to moderate southwesterly breeze. Right now it is at 20 degrees across the board in Carlowtown, Kilkenny City and in Ferrybank.
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1: Now the word from Kilkenny County Council is a stop-go traffic management system on the R693 Freshford Road from Talbot's Inch substation to the junction with Thornback Road is in place until 4:30 this evening. Traffic management on the N29 Sleaford roundabout and Port Road until the 3rd of October from 8 a.m. to 6 p.m. daily. There's a stop-go system on the N78 at Coolbawn, approximately 2 kilometres north of Castlecomer, until Friday the 25th of September. That's from 8 a.m. to 6 p.m. daily. The Pickerstown Cross to Goldstown Road will be closed today until 7 p.m. and tomorrow from 7 a.m. to 7 p.m. with diversions in place and delay is expected. Also, Clash Duff Lower is closed until 7 p.m. this evening and again tomorrow from 7 a.m. to 7 p.m. with the diversions also in place there. And a road closure is now in operation on Lousy Bush Lane until the end of the year, with local access being facilitated from the new CBS Access Road. That's the word from Kilkenny County Council, serving the people of the city and county. KCLR has been informed of the following deaths. Michael Mick Kenny, Potter Lath, Kilmana County, Kilkenny. He died unexpectedly but peacefully at his home on Saturday. Reposing at Malloy's funeral home, Callan, tomorrow evening from 5 p.m, concluding with rosary and vigil prayers at 7 p.m. Funeral arriving to Our Lady Queen of Peace Church, Kilmana, on Wednesday morning for Requiem Mass at 11 a.m, followed by burial in St. Mary's Cemetery, Ballykeith. The house is private on Wednesday morning. Carmel Kelly, Nee Kelly, Greenview, Goring, County Kilkenny. She died yesterday peacefully at her home. Reposing in Johnston's funeral home, John's Green, Kilkenny, tomorrow evening from 5 p.m. until 7 p.m, pausing for vigil prayers at 6:15. Requiem Mass on Wednesday morning at 11 a.m. in the Church of the Assumption, Goring, followed by burial in the adjoining cemetery. The house is strictly private. Erieish Day Gorevjid. 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
6: Hey, how are you doing? It is a Monday afternoon. Another weekend done and dusted. Did you have a good one? Let me know all about it. I want to hear everything. Everything. I did nothing. Absolutely nothing. And it was glorious. Let me know what you got up to. 083 306 9696. It is the Kilkenny Fair Zone text and WhatsApp line. And this is the afternoon show with myself, Shane. If you're unfamiliar with what we do around here, and you've just, after listening to 3 hours of the KCLR Daily, some hard-hitting journalism, that's all getting thrown out the window now. It's gone. All that. He'll be back again tomorrow. You can go listen to the KCLR Daily Podcast if you want to catch what you missed.

0: Today's just all about messing right now, all right? That's what the show is about. I'm playing really good music. We have the retro wave coming up later where we go back in time and pick the top three songs on this very day from a certain year. That's coming up just after two. We're also going to be celebrating Irish music. It is Irish Music Month. We have our local hero finalists. Finalists? That's not a word, Shane. But finalists. There we go. There we go. And we also have a little thing called the Triple Throwback. These are three absolute guaranteed bangers of tunes. Welcome along.
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0: Hugo, there's something I want you to have.
1: Oh, it's beautiful. But wait a minute, isn't this...
0: Yeah, yes it is.
1: But I thought the old lady dropped it into the ocean in the air.
0: Well, baby, I went down and got it for you.
1: Aw, you shouldn't have.

0: Britney Spears, Oops, I Did It Again. She has such a weird twang in her voice, doesn't it? That it always makes me laugh. Always gets me. That is the triple throwback. Three absolute guaranteed bangers, and the great music just continues on. Coming up after the break, we're going Irish. Nell Mescal with Settles.
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0: Another Irish artist doing very well for herself. That is Nella Meskel. She's currently on a European tour, Denmark, Norway, Sweden, lots of gigs lined up, Germany, back to the UK in October 3rd. That settles here on the afternoon show, and it's time now for news from the world of sport.
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0: So we'll start with hurling. Dane Sport will face Arizona in a repeat of the 2023 Kilkenny Senior Championship relegation final. Both sides are fighting to preserve their senior status. Arizona reached the decider after losing 215 to 121 against Clara. Dane Sport lost to Bennisbridge by 23 points to 14 in the other relegation semi-final. Dane Sport selector Paul Pembroke says supporters can expect a tough battle.
2: Look, these once-off games are nervous games. Players are not liable to make mistakes and things like that. Like, you know, it's going to come down to a dogfight right to the last puck, as always is in those kind of relegation finals.
0: Now, the Kilkenny Senior Championship quarter-final draw has also been made. Shamrocks face Glenmore, O'Loughlin's take on Tullerone, Thomastown meet Clara, and Bennisbridge play Greg Ballycallan. In the Intermediate Championship semi-finals, you'll have Tullerher Ross Birkin going up against James Stevens, while Liz Downey take on Rory Innistigue. In the Junior Championship, John Locks play St. Patrick's Ballyragged, Pilltown meet Conaghy Shamrocks, and Emeralds face Greg Namana. In soccer, Manchester City are the new Premier League leaders heading into the first international break of the season. Antoine Semenyo scored twice in their 5-3 win over Sunderland at the Etihad. Manchester United drew 1-1 with Fulham, while Liverpool beat Bournemouth 1-0 to remain unbeaten. Leeds are yet to lose after a scoreless draw with Crystal Palace. Finally, in rugby, Ireland's women head coach Scott Beaman wants his side to produce 80-minute performances for the rest of their WX5 campaign. Ireland surrendered a 19-point lead in a women's 15 campaign, I should say. Ireland surrendered a 19-point lead in a 40-36 defeat to the USA at Tallaght Stadium yesterday. Tullow's Dane O'Brien kicked three conversions. Ireland faced Japan this weekend at Galway's Dexcom Stadium. That's your sport. For more, go to KCLR96FM.com.
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5: It is the afternoon show. We are approaching 20 to 2 and the news is on the way. Lots of great music also on the way, keeping things Irish. Before the break, we had Imelda May and she teamed up with Noel Gallagher for that song, Just One Kiss. And speaking of Noel Gallagher, did anyone else know this? And I'm sorry to break your heart if you didn't know this and you're only finding out now, because I've only found out now. My father texted me, said, Shane, would you be able to get his Oasis tickets? I'll sort it out. It could be your birthday and Christmas present. You just have to do all the work. And I said, you know what, Dad? That sounds like a good deal. I'm going to do that. And then realised that the tickets aren't on sale to next week. However, you had to register to be in with a chance to buy tickets next week. And that registration has now closed as of the 17th of September. No! No! Not again! Not again! I'm devastated! Devastated! So unfortunately, if you didn't register for Oasis Live 2027, even if you did register, you mightn't be successful. I don't know. I want to go back to the days of standing outside Ticketmaster down on Kieran Street. Oh, those were the days. Anyway, this is Kingfisher. Diamonds and Roses, Swings and Roundabouts. You know yourself.

0: I really liking that one from Olivia Rodrigo. That's called The Cure here on the afternoon show as we approach 10 to 2. Kind of similar to one of our local hero finalists, Becca Mitchell, or otherwise known as Becca Smoker's Cough. You've been hearing that over the last week or so. You'll be hearing more of it over the next week or so. Irish Music Month, I'm going to fill you in on all the details on how you can vote, because voting is open. I'll do that just after the break. Also, just after the break, another one of our local heroes. We'll be hearing from Mary Ann with Bring 'Em In.
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Marianne, that is bringing me in here on the afternoon show. Voting is now open in search for a new local hero as part of Irish Music Month. You've heard all four finalists throughout the week. It's time now, unfortunately, to pick your favourite. Becca Mitchell, Bren, Marianne and Patrick Dowlin are all hoping to win a place in the national final in October. You're going to be hearing from each of them this week on The Home Run with Vinny. You'll hear their stories, their music, some live performances in the studio. So if you've already got a favourite, make sure your vote counts. All you have to do, right? It's very simple. It's very easy. 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And keep listening to The Home Run with Vinny between 4 and 5, as we get to know all the four finalists, hopefully send one of them to the national final, like we did with the Ace of Phonics 2 years ago. You never know where this could take them. I'm going to be taking you up to the news just at 2. After that, I'm going to take you back in time for the Retro Wave, where we play the top 3 songs on this very day. What year are we going to? A very good year. It's 22 years ago to 2004. Before that, though, Jason Derulo, he's going to take you doing something else. He's going to take you dancing. Chat to you after the news.

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6: It's 2 o'clock. Good afternoon. I'm Alva Gavin, making KCLR News headlines this hour. A 19-year-old Gazan student, Hazeem Farris, who has a scholarship to study at SETU Carlow, says every moment is heartbreaking following his visa refusal. A High Court challenge over those refusals gets underway today. Hazeem and two other students are waiting on the outcome, with their course start date pushed back to the 18th of October. Four people have died in separate crashes on the roads over the weekend. A man in his 60s was killed in a collision involving a bus and a car on the Cork-Waterford border yesterday evening. Three other people died in crashes in counties Wexford, Limerick and Meath. The weekend's deaths brings the number of fatalities on the roads so far this year to 138. Teenagers could be set to receive a €100 culture voucher in this year's budget. Minister for Culture Patrick O'Donovan hopes to introduce the measures and expand it to 17-year-olds in Budget 2028. Peter Chapclear, Carlo Kilkenny TD, says it's positive for a number of reasons. And a new programme to reduce smartphone distraction in schools is being launched. The pilot initiative will restrict access to non-essential functions, including social media, internet browsing and cameras, during school hours while maintaining access to essential communications. Longford and Westmead Education and Training Board is the first provider to participate in the initiative. And finally, Ben Affleck says he almost worked with his ex-wife Jennifer Garner in his latest film, Animals. He told Entertainment Weekly she had been lined up to play opposite Matt Damon in the project, but when he backed out and Ben took his place, Kerry Washington was cast instead. He says she thought seeing the pair on screen together would only bring baggage. It's just gone 1:30 past 2. Your weather update is next.
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6: It'll be warm, humid and mainly dry this afternoon and evening. There will be plenty of bright or sunny intervals with some cloud. Highest temperatures of 20 to 23 degrees with a light to moderate southwesterly breeze. Right now it's 21 degrees in Carlow and Kilkenny and it's 22 degrees in Ferrybank.
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13: Alva!
6: Hello!
13: And did you have a good weekend?
6: I did, yeah.
13: Yeah?
6: Busy.
13: Busy. Nice. Yeah. That's the way you like it, isn't it?
6: Yeah.
13: I want to ask you a question because I was lamenting the fact that I didn't know you had to register to be in with a chance to get tickets to go see Oasis.
6: You didn't know?
13: No, I didn't know you had to register.
6: Yeah.
13: I thought you could just go buy, like, go online, buy tickets, join the queue.
6: No.
13: But did you ever, like, back in the day, have to, like, I know back in the day for me and you were completely different days, but, like, go down way outside the, your local Ticketmaster or your local venue to buy tickets, or were you always online?
6: No, it's always been online. I think the first concert I tried to go to, I think I might have been 15 or 16, it was Khaled, who's the rapper. And I think we went down, there's one of the shops in town had a Ticketmaster, a Ticketmaster official vendor, but I think we got the wrong memo. You weren't actually supposed to do that. They said, what are you doing here? Get them online. So I've never had to queue for
13: it. Oh, no. It was so fun. You used to have to queue up. Same with like things like video games.
6: Yeah.
13: There used to be midnight releases down in the old GameStop in the Market Cross, and people would queue. I never queued up, but I know mates that would make like a whole night out of it. They'd go down, they'd wait for a game, then they'd just go home and play it. Just that kind of, I don't know, togetherness of loads of people that are on
6: now
13: the same
6: bus. Now
13: it's
6: just everyone killing each other online. Like, it's they did the same for Taylor Swift as they're doing for Oasis. You're only allowed to buy a ticket if you get emailed a code. So it's just luck of the draw. I know it's the same as if you queued up in person, but I feel like that would be more fun.
13: Yeah, queuing up in person was fun. You go down there about 7 o'clock in the morning, or some people would be there overnight.
6: Oh, wow.
13: And they'd have their little chairs out and they'd be waiting. Everyone have sing song and everything. It was great crack.
6: No, now it's just like 10 different tabs open on the computer, and if you get it, you get it. If you don't, by yourself then.
13: I've missed out, so. Did you get a code?
6: The codes don't come out till Thursday. I think they start coming out on Thursday and they're coming out in waves over the weekend. So I don't know. I'm signed up on a few emails. So
13: you're signed up. Well, if you get one, can I have it?
6: If I don't need it anymore, we'll see. Yeah.
13: Think about it.
6: Yeah.
13: Think about it. Nice one. Thanks, Alva.
6: See ya.
13: It's the afternoon show. It is myself, Shane, with you for the rest of the afternoon. And I know the registration for Oasis tickets, if it went over your head, I'm going to try and sort it out for you in my own little way. Because the afternoon show, we have teamed up for ages. They're liking what we're doing over here with Spring Hill Hotel in Kilkenny. Yes, they have become the official show sponsored. Delighted I am. I'm Delira with my Styra, right? And you're going to be absolutely delighted with the food that they have over there. And I'm going to give you a chance to be delighted even more with it, because you won't have to pay with it. A Carberry lunch for two on me, right? On the afternoon show. Right? All you have to do is just text in the words, go on your good thing. Even better if you voice note it. Go on your good thing. 083-306-9696. And that Carberry lunch for two could be yours. That's all you have to do. Go on your good thing. I prefer a voice note, but you can text it in. 083-306-9696.

0: That's The Swell, their first ever Irish number one hit. Lots of people seem to be enjoying that. Lots of people are potentially going to be enjoying themselves in Spring Hill, especially after what Mick said. Won a meal for two in Spring Hill on your show a while ago, Shane. The hotel is beautiful. Staff, wonderful. Meal was delicious. Go on, you good thing, Mick. And that's all we're asking you to do. If you can send us in a voice note, or you can send us in a text. I know that not everybody uses WhatsApp. That's fine. But I'm just asking for a bit of crack. Just send in. Go on, you good thing. Either via text or via WhatsApp voice note. Now, you don't have to put your address or anything in the voice note. Well, you can put it underneath it. But if you want to be given a chance to win a Carvery lunch for two, just message 083 306 9696. The words, go on, you good thing. And then your details after. Just like this one from Kathleen.
1: Go on, you good thing.
0: See? Absolutely simple. Right? Here's Mark.
2: Go on, you good thing, Shane. Bye.
3: I love the show, Shane. Keep it up.
0: I absolutely love it. I love stuff like that. Bit of messing.

0: bit of fun. All right, we were talking about Amble's number one hit. Well, it's time to go back to 22 years ago. We're going back to 2004, a time where you could spend an entire evening trying to get a song on your phone through infrared. If you had a camera phone, you had about 6 pixels. MSN Messenger was basically your main form of communication, and everyone was still figuring out how to use Bluetooth. Anyone remember those Bluetooth versus infrared arguments? The big films around the time was Shrek 2, Spider-Man 2 and The Incredibles. And you had proper trips to the cinema. The DVDs that came out later had about 3 hours of special features. And the charts were looking fairly lively. So let's go back 22 years for a proper throwback. This is the Retro Wave.
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0: There you have it. That is the retro wave, the top three songs on this very day, going back to 2004. Eric Perez with Call On Me. Everyone seems to remember that video. Thanks for all the messages coming in, entering our competition. I see them all. I'm just asking to say, go on, yeah, good thing, yeah. You don't have to say yeah at the end. You can if you want. But if you want a chance to win a Carrie lunch for two in the Spring Hill Hotel, who are kindly getting on board with the afternoon show, sponsoring the show for over a year, I believe. Deadly stuff, a deadly place to get a bit of food as well. Carvery Lunch for Two, just text the words, go on, you good thing, to 083-306-9696.
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Oh, there you have it, Culture Beat. That is Mr. Vane. I know what you're saying. Shane, wasn't that the weekend send-off song on a Friday? It certainly was, but sure, why not play it at 2:30 on a Monday? Might get you over that little midday hump. It is the afternoon show. We do things a bit differently around here. Like getting you to message in Go On Ya Good Thing, either by voice note or via text message, 083-306-9696. We're asking you to do that for your chance to win a Carvery lunch for two in the Spring Hill Hotel. 083-306-9696, once again, is the number. You love that Carvery lunch. You love it, you love it, you love it, you love it.

0: Now, one of our finalists for the new local hero search as part of Irish Music Month. You can hear him live on the Home Run with Vinny on Thursday. As I said earlier, Vinny is going to be interviewing all the various acts that have participated and got through to the final. Becca Mitchell, Bren, Marianne and Patrick Dowlin. Now, they want to go on to the national final. This is the KCLR final. 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Patrick Dowlin is going to be playing live on the Home Run later on between 4 and 5, so you're going to hear more from him. You're going to hear more from him all throughout the week, not only in the songs that they've selected. There are going to be live performances. It's going to be a few interviews, maybe a few sneaky other songs thrown in to the mix. That's the Home Run with Vinny all day, every day this week.
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0: Stella Lefty, Lean In Kiss Me here on the afternoon show. I'm asking you to send in your voice notes or a text saying, go on, you good thing, just like Pam did here.
1: Get up there at you, good thing, yeah.
0: Yep. I love it. I love it. And that's all for a chance to win a Carvery lunch for two in Spring Hill Hotel. All you have to do is send a voice note like that or a message to 083 306 9696.
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Our Stereophonics maybe tomorrow here on the afternoon show. Coming up after 3, more great music on the way. I'll be spilling some tea also. Some mad music news about William Shatner. I'll fill you all in. News is on the way, but for now, this is Bruno Mars.

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8: It's 3 o'clock. Good afternoon. I'm Alva Gavin, making KCLR News headlines this hour. Kilkenny Chamber President Claire McInerney-Brown says that Taoiseach will take the issues facing the city and county seriously. This comes as she raised concerns with Simon Harris over the need to complete the Northern Ring Road, protect the medieval city centre and address a shortage of housing when she spoke with him over the weekend. The Chamber has secured a one-to-one meeting with the Taoiseach during his next visit to the South East. There are critical shortages of available and qualified people to work in homeless services, says Good Shepherd Centre CEO Noel Sherry. He says the shortages are challenging the expansion of Clonmel homeless services. There are plans to move back to 24-hour support by November or early December. However, the service will remain open until 5pm for now. Three media outlets are planning to sue the Trump administration for banning them from the White House. Reporters from CNN, Politico and MS Now have been denied access. The US president accused them of reporting fake news. No final decisions have been made in relation to energy in the budget, according to the Taoiseach. Simon Harris says the issue of energy will be the biggest challenge for the economy this winter. A number of ministers have said the government is looking at targeted measures as a way to support families struggling to meet rising costs. And new research is highlighting the high level of energy drink consumption among young people. One in eight 15 to 24-year-olds drink them every day, while over half consume them weekly, according to Safe Food. Most people surveyed are aware of the negative health effects energy drinks have, yet most continue to drink them. It's just gone a minute and a half past three. Your weather update is next.
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8: It'll be warm, humid and mainly dry this afternoon and evening. There'll be plenty of bright or sunny intervals with some cloud. Highest temperatures of 20 to 23 degrees with light to moderate southwesterly breezes. Right now it's 23 degrees in Carlow and Kilkenny and it's 22 degrees in Ferrybank.
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12: Yes, it's the last hour of the show. 3 minutes past three. It is Shane with you, providing the soundtrack to your day. I'm also going to try and provide you with a carvery lunch for two in Spring Hill Hotel. All you have to do, and you have about 10 minutes before I announce the winner is send in either a voice note or a text saying, go on, you good thing, to 083 306 9696. We'll play a few songs, maybe a bit more than 10 minutes. I'd say 10 minutes, cut off. And that's your last chance. That's your last chance. That's all I'm saying. We're announcing the winner in about 10 minutes' time. We'll keep the music going in the meantime. This is Bob. Some like to call him Rob. Some call him Robert. Some call him Robbie. Williams. Some call him Billiams. No one calls him that, Shane. This is Strong here on the Afternoon Show.

0: Darren Kiley, that's White Flag here on the afternoon show. It's an absolute banger of a song, and that's all we do around here. And on Friday, we play five bangers in a row. The top five biggest songs on KCLR all compiled together. We call it the chart. Let's have a listen back to what the current chart was on Friday.
1: The Chart. The Chart. The top five most played songs on KCLR this week. Five.
0: Shanna Spiro holds her place in the top five this week with Great Expectation. Four. Olivia Rodrigo back in the top five with Stupid Song.
1: Three.
0: Was on top for 3 weeks in a row, but they're still near there. Fontaine's DC with Mariana. Three. Tame Impala climbed to the second spot with Loser, putting them just one place away from the top.
1: Number one.
0: Cat's Eye taking over the number one spot with Animal, moving all the way up the chart.
1: The top five most played songs on KCLR this week.
0: We played one of those songs in that little excerpt. Let's hear it in full. It's Tame Impala. It's Loser here on the afternoon show.

0: Ever. All Saints, that's never ever here on the afternoon show. I did promise you that I'm going to announce the winner of that Carby Lunch for Two. I've been asking people to send in either a voice note or just the words, go on, you good thing, to 083-306-9696. You've duly delivered.
1: Go on, you good thing.
0: There's one. Can you get another one?
2: Go on, you good thing, Shane, bye. I love the show, Shane. Keep it up.
0: I like that one now. I like that one. This one from Rachel that came in.
1: Go on, you good thing.
0: It just makes me smile.
3: Get up out of that, you good thing, yeah.
0: All a big bunch of messers. Loads of messages coming in on top of it. Can only be one winner today, but they might bring you, someone else out there. It's a Carvery lunch for two in the Spring Hill Hotel, and that is going to Mark Fitzpatrick. So congratulations, Mark. You will be whining and denning in style. Might do it again tomorrow. I'll see how I feel. Spring Hill Hotel teaming up with us all year. It's class. It's deadly. So we might do it again tomorrow. Stay tuned for that. And stay tuned for some great music. Robert Grace on the way.
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0: The tea was, can we say this? The tea was...
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0: Apparently, I've just seen it.
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3: All right, let's have a look at the news according to me. Teddy Swims has added another Dublin date, which is good news if you missed out on tickets the first time. What is it? Like, everyone just keeps adding more dates. Are we back into, like, we're all going to concerts now? Is that the thing? Even, I was talking earlier on about Oasis. You had to register to possibly be in with a chance to buy a ticket. This is mental. Mental. Like, it's cool for Teddy. He has another gig. But the... Yeah, anyway, he's playing the Three Arena on April 9th next year, following his sold-out show on April 18th. Tickets for the extra deck go on sale this Friday. So if you're home to see Teddy Swims, this is your second chance. And if you miss out again, you might be able to stand outside the Three Arena. I assume that you'd be able to hear. Maybe the acoustics are too good. Meanwhile, William Shatner has made his live heavy metal debut at a festival in Chicago. Yes, the spaceman, literal spaceman. Remember he went up into space? Captain Kirk is now a metalhead. The 95-year-old Star Trek actor performed covers of Ozzy Osbourne's Crazy Train and Metallica's Enter Sandman with a new band. Do you want to listen? Well, here you go then.

0: Cool. Cool. Like, all the actual singing is done by the fans. You can hear them singing it in the normal tone. And then William Shatner is just doing William Shatner. Says he discovered a new passion for heavy metal, describing it as the rhythm for life. There you go. Some going. Most people his age are delighted that they could get the volume on the television turned up properly. And he's out there jamming to Metallica. That's a sign for us all. That's a sign for us all. Don't let age fool you. You can do whatever you want. Finally, Gardaí in Kilkenny have been reminding motorists not to park in disabled parking spaces unless they have a blue badge. Seems a very reasonable thing. Well, the local team came across someone parked in one of the city's high streets, and they had a fairly sharp message for the driver. No blue badge, even when you're getting a burger. They added a fine on top of it, makes it a very expensive burger. I would imagine, what's that, about 150 quid? That's nuts. Just assuming that they were getting a burger. But yeah, they put it all up on social media. Would you like fries with that? 150 is a lot of money for a burger, even if you get a bit of extra cheese. So there you have it. There's the news, according to me. Teddy Swims has another date. William Shatner is singing Metallica. And burgers are 150 euro, apparently.
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0: Sam Fender, Rain Me In. Coming up after the break, more great Irish music, this time from Niall Horan, and we're going to be hearing from Vinny.
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0: Niall Horan. Never be another. That's Black and White. I promise that I love you for the rest of my life. It is the afternoon show, but not for long. Vinny is on the way with the home run. You've got a lot of Irish Music Month stuff to get through.
1: So much Irish Music Month stuff to get through, and it's a pleasure all the way. We're playing even more Irish music because it's Irish Music Month, and people will know by now that we've selected our four finalists for New Local Hero.
0: Yeah.
1: And we're going to be meeting them on the show every evening this week. So between 4 and 5 this evening, right through until Thursday, we'll be hearing one of our new local finalists, hero finalists. This evening it's Patrick Dowling, and then we'll hear the rest of our finalists throughout the course of the week. But if you fancy learning a little bit more about our would-be new local heroes, tune in.
0: Yeah.
1: They're coming your way.
0: Are they going to be playing live?
1: Playing live.
0: That's very interesting.
1: Not just one song, but two songs.
0: Ooh, wow, wow, wee, wow.
1: Yep. So a couple of live sessions as we go this week for Irish Music Month. And you can vote on the website as of now and all. It's the vote is live, so we'll be reminding people of that as we go. That and KCLR quiz, your main evening bulletin at 5. I unfortunately have no room for Spin or Bin.
0: Yeah, bin it.
1: I have bin Spin or Bin.
0: You've bin Spin or Bin.
1: For the time being. It might make a return on Friday.
0: Okay.
1: Yeah, but we're concentrating on Irish Music Month at that time each evening between now and Thursday.
0: That's what I like to hear.
1: Yeah,
0: Vinny on the way just after 4 with the home run. John Newman on the way now.

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One of the biggest songs currently on KCLR. Vinny's on the way until tomorrow. Stay safe, stay sane, stay tuned in. Big congratulations to Mark and Fitzpatrick for winning our Carvery Lunch for two. I'm Shane, though, and you're sound out. Good luck.

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6: It's 4 o'clock. Good afternoon. I'm Alva Gavin. Coming up in your main evening bulletin at 5. Gardaí are appealing for witnesses after a man in his 60s died after a collision with a bus which was travelling between Cork and Waterford. A meeting is due to take place between Kilkenny Chamber and Taoiseach Simon Harris in the coming weeks. The CEO of the Good Shepherd Centre is warning homelessness could continue to deteriorate for the next 10 to 15 years. A speed limit reduction is needed to address the current death trap on a stretch of road on the Kilkenny-Wexford border. Teenagers could be set to receive a €100 culture voucher in this year's budget, and no final decisions have been made in relation to energy in the budget, according to the Taoiseach. All that and more in your main evening news. It's now approaching a minute past four. Your weather update is next.
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6: It'll be warm, humid and mainly dry this afternoon and evening with plenty of bright or sunny intervals. Highest temperatures of 20 to 23 degrees and a light to moderate southwesterly wind. Right now it's 22 degrees in Carlow, 23 degrees in Kilkenny and it's 21 degrees in Ferrybank.
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10: Monday on the Home Run, a brand new week. Thanks for tuning our way. It is Vinnie with you until 7 o'clock and a very busy one on the way. Lots to get through, including, as always, we'll have the KCLR quiz, the far side of five. And we've some special news to bring you on that score this evening, so stick around. Between this and five, though, plenty of today's best music and your favourite songs of all time, much of it Irish. In fact, we will be speaking to the first of our live in-studio performers this week, for New Local Hero as part of Irish Music Month. You've been hearing the songs over the past week or so. And later this hour, I'll be chatting live and hearing Patrick Dowling perform live in studio as well. And I'll tell you all the details you need to know in terms of the vote, which is live as of now on our website. Stick around. 083 306 9696 is the number. As I said, plenty of Irish on the way. I've pictured this lined up. Lyra on the way shortly, but we'll kick things off with Katy Perry. This is Roar on Monday's Home Run.

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The Home Run on KCLR.

That's Lyra from County Cork. New day on Monday's home run. It's 4:10. Speaking of Irish music, we're playing even more of it, as you well know by now, throughout Irish Music Month. And indeed, voting in our search for a new local hero is open. From today until Sunday evening, you've been hearing the songs over the course of the last week. You'll hear from each of our four finalists live in studio this week on The Home Run. They are Becca Mitchell, Bren, Marianne and Patrick Dowling, who will be joining me in studio in less than 20 minutes' time. So stay tuned for that. 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And all of the details on how to have your vote are there for you. 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What a busy weekend it was in terms of live sport as well. So much decided, so much to be decided. 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And of course, keep an eye and ear out for the KCLR Hurling Podcast. The analysis edition will be with you in due course this evening. Oisin and Eddie and Mickey are recording it live in Studio 2 right now. So that will be with you at some point this evening. They'll be dissecting all of the weekend action for you. So that'll be available wherever you listen to podcasts. You'll find the details via our social and kclr96fm.com. We've got Picture This on the way in just a few. Let's go back to the 90s for this one. Something of a one-hit wonder for M&8. This is I've Got a Little Something for You.

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0: It is 22 minutes past 4 o'clock. You can keep us up to date with what things are like in your area if there are any incidents or accidents to report. None that we're aware of so far this evening. 083 306 9696 is the number. So some of the usual build up in the usual places. For instance, Granges Road in Kilkenny looking busy down from the Butts towards Dean Street. Ring roads will start to build, obviously, between now and 5 o'clock. And it's, as you might expect, in Carlow, busy through the middle of town. Kilkenny Road by SETU. But 083 306 9696 is the number. Should anything unexpected crop up on your journey this evening, you can let us know on that number.
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0: It is the home run on KCLR, and as you well know by now, Irish Music Month is up and running. We've been playing each of our four finalists over the last week or so, as well as plenty of the rest of the entries that came our way in the hope of becoming our new local hero. Well, you're going to hear from each of our finalists this week, and we're going to hear this evening from Patrick Dowling. Patrick, welcome to the home run.
10: Hello, Vinny. How are you?
0: How are things? You're a busy man. You're just back from the States.
10: I am.
0: As of the end of last week. After, I couldn't get over this story involving Luke Combs.
10: Yeah.
0: So you just were spotted busking?
10: Yeah, spotted busking in Cove.
0: And invited to the States?
10: Yeah.
0: Well, I'll tell you what, hang on, we're going to find out that story in full and a lot more about Patrick Dowling. First, here is the live studio version of your entry for New Local Hero. This is Patrick Dowling and Out of Our Control on the home run.

0: Sounding good, Patrick. That is out of our control. First of all, tell us about the song. How long has that been around? When did you write that?
1: I wrote Out of Our Control maybe last November, and then I had another track called Spinning coming out in December. So I waited a bit to release that.
0: Okay.
1: And probably pushed Spinning for a while, and then said it was time to release Out of Our Control as maybe a bit of a summer tune, you know?
0: Yeah. So, home studio, or where did you record it?
1: I recorded it with Gavin Doyle in Dublin.
0: Oh, very good. And sounding great.
1: Thanks very much. Appreciate it.
0: So, Kamir, that's the tune that people obviously will be basing you on so far if they haven't heard anything else from it. But let's learn a little bit about you. Where are you from? What's your background?
1: I am from Slieveroo in County Kilkenny. And down south.
0: Has music always been in the house?
1: Not really. Not in my house.
0: Right.
1: My cousins love music, but I grew up playing hurling and soccer and went to college in Galway. Then finished college in Galway, worked a couple of jobs, and then I said, do you know what? I'm following what I want to do now.
0: Right, So, there was never any kind of doubt in your mind, obviously, when you have that in your head.
1: I think there's only so long you can sit in a job and be like, jeez, I really should be doing something I really want to do, you know?
0: Yeah. So, Kamir, we mentioned Luke Combs.
1: Yeah.
0: Busking, obviously, is... how much time does that take up?
1: You can get out for a couple of hours, you can get out for 6 hours. Like, I mean, there's no limit. It's not like a bar is holding you to any length of time.
0: Where were you when Luke Combs entered the fray?
1: So it was Luke Combs' team. Mm. So it wasn't the man himself, but it was his bass player and another kind American woman named Liz who came up and gave me $100. And
0: that's a good day's busking, by the way.
1: It's definitely the most I've gotten busking anyway, I'd say.
0: Yeah.
1: And I was kind of like, what the hell? Like, Jesus. Like, and she was like, I goes to her, where are you coming from? And she goes, we're just on tour here with Luke Combs' crew. And I was like, okay, that's not something you hear every day from someone like
0: me. Yeah.
1: And they just seemed to like what I was doing, and they brought me over to Nashville then a month later.
0: Incredible. Yeah. And was that all a bit, geez, what's happening here? Or did you take it in your stride?
1: Sure, very much so. Because when you meet someone, a stranger's on the street, you don't know if they're, you know, just telling you a pack of lies or what. And then I suppose I'd seen them in Paris. I'd seen Luke Combs play in Paris in the Echo Arena 2 weeks earlier. And then I goes, hang on, I do recognise that guy because he's been on the big screen like in Paris.
0: Yeah.
1: And he was like, Jesus, that's your man, Luke Combs, the bass player. And then got chatting away, and
0: for them to come up though, sometimes, like, even if you spot somebody that you recognise, the chances of them walking by, but to come up and
1: they were the nicest people.
0: Yeah.
1: Like, they could not, for their status, I mean, in this industry, it just goes to show that you can be super successful and be making an incredible career for yourself and still be a sound person.
0: So you're just kind of waiting now and to hear something back from somebody who likes your sound? And
1: I suppose that's it, And
0: That's an amazing kind of couple of weeks. Isn't it just...
1: I can't get over it. It's a bit nuts.
0: Influence-wise then, obviously you said you'd seen Luke Combs. Is the country kind of influence very much there in your music in general?
1: Do you know what? It actually isn't. I suppose it's not something that's...
0: So you wouldn't have spotted it from the studio version of Out of Our Control. I wouldn't have said there's a guy who was at Luke Combs last week.
1: No, 100%. But I think he's such a stage presence, and sometimes you don't need to necessarily be into someone's genre to you don't have to play their genre to really appreciate what they do. Because I think if you're going seeing someone like maybe someone like Dermot Kennedy or Maverick Sabre or someone like that, they're probably more R&B, hip-hop/pop. They're more your style, but it's nice to go and look at different genres and different people to learn from that as well. So,
0: And in terms of recording then, how much recording have you managed to get done then? And have you a couple more kind of waiting to be released in due course? Or?
1: Yeah. I've another few bits in the down the pipeline. Yeah. So a couple of originals and a couple of other bits that are coming soon enough. So
0: And where can people find out more? Where can they see you? Any gigs coming up?
1: You can catch me. I'm gigging a lot in Cork at the minute. I'm playing next weekend in Flannery's Bar in Cork on the Saturday. So,
0: but come here, socials. You go by your own name on Instagram.
1: I do. My name is Patrick Dowling. You can find me on Instagram at patrick.dowling. You can find me on TikTok at patrick.dowling4, and Facebook at Patrick Dowling as well.
0: Excellent stuff. So. Well, listen, thanks for coming in, and we like what we hear, and hopefully the listener will like what they hear as well. But you're going to do a second song for us, Patrick, before you go. Tell us about this one.
1: This is called Spinning, and yeah, you can catch it anywhere on Spotify or Amazon Music, wherever you get your tunes.
0: Nice one. Let's have the live in-studio version. This is Patrick Dowling and Spinning.
1: Cheers.

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That's Belters Only. Make me feel good on Monday's home run. Vinny with you until 7. Thanks again to Patrick Dowling for joining us in studio this afternoon. Patrick is one of our finalists on New Local Hero for Irish Music Month. And as I said earlier to you, you can vote now via our website, kclr96fm.com/Irish Music Month. Tomorrow we'll be hearing from Becca Mitchell, and then later in the week, Wednesday and Thursday, Marianne and Bren, aka Billy Brennan from Kilkenny, respectively. So 4 days and the 4 finalists for Irish Music Month's New Local Hero, and all of the details on our website. So make sure you have your say and get your vote in before Sunday, when we'll be closing the polls. When you're on the website, by the way, so you might as well have a listen back to some of the highlights from KCLR Daily from earlier today. Brian had plenty on, as always, including the Tulliher Rossbarkin mothers and others who are heading to New York City. Find out why when you listen back via the website. Caroline Kavanagh tells Brian about living through trauma and raising a child with autism. And author, psychotherapist and addictions counsellor Janet E. Sahafi speaks to Brian as well. And a rather harrowing story from a local woman in regards what happened to her pet. And like I said, a harrowing story, but it's there for you in today's KCLR Daily podcast, the highlights of which you can hear back every day. KCLR 96FM/the KCLR Daily. All of the big stories of the day coming your way, as always, at 5 o'clock on our main evening bulletin. Far side of that, the first of a new week, the first round rather of a new week on the KCLR quiz, and more details to give you on that before I get into it. Far side of 5 o'clock. But let's keep the tunes coming your way right now. This is Take That. One of the big ones after they're getting back together, Patience.

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1: Patience from Take That. Patience is what will be required from anybody who got their tickets early. Of course, they announced another Irish date next summer. They're playing Limerick in July. And it'll come around again, as summer always does. Just, you know, keep that in your mind as we head into the long winter months. 083 306 96 96. As you well know, on the way at 5 o'clock, as always, our main evening bulletin from KCLR News. All of the big stories of the day, but a couple of tunes to get us there, including a classic from The Cure. And I've Shaboozy next.
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Shaboozy, a bar song bringing us closer to 5 o'clock. All of the big stories of the day on the way in your main evening bulletin and the first round of the KCLR quiz for this week. I have questions on celebs, Premier League, geography. 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More details on the way. But taking us to news at 5, a classic as promised. This is The Cure and Love Cats.

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6: It's 5 o'clock. I'm Alva Gavin, making your main evening news this hour. Gardaí are appealing for witnesses after a man in his 60s died after a collision with a bus which was travelling between... After a collision with a bus which was travelling between Cork and Waterford. Gardaí and emergency services responded to the crash on the N25 between Yall and Dungarvan at Kinsale Beg in Ardmore, County Waterford, shortly before 8 o'clock last night. The driver of the car was pronounced dead at the scene and more than a dozen other people were injured. Ralph Regal, Southern correspondent with the Irish Independent, says the crash followed three other fatal collisions yesterday.
7: If you look at the figures, they're pretty, pretty stark. That brings to 138 the number of people that have died on Irish roads this year. That's about 12% more than for the same period last year. And bear in mind that last year was the worst year for road fatalities since 2014. So we're certainly on course to have probably the worst year for traffic tragedies for almost two decades.
6: Minister of State for Transport Sean Canny says the government is working to improve road safety.
8: We saw where somebody deliberately went down the wrong way on a motorway, killing five people. That is something that we have got to address, nip it in the bud. We have dealt with e-scooters, we've dealt with scramblers, and we're continuing to monitor what is happening and also using technologies.
6: A meeting is due to take place between Kilkenny Chamber and Taoiseach Simon Harris in the coming weeks. This comes after Chamber President Claire McInerney-Brown spoke with Simon Harris on Saturday to discuss key issues facing the city and county. Miss McInerney spoke to the KCLR Daily about the issues that she raised and believes the Taoiseach will take these concerns seriously.
9: I really impressed upon him how important it is for us in Kilkenny to preserve our medieval core, to be very careful about what we're doing within the city centre, the urgency in which we need to have the ring road, the northern ring especially, to have that finished. I also spoke about housing and our difficulty with having housing for all of our enterprise, like right across, you know, the city and county, and irrespective of the size of enterprise, there is a difficulty in getting housing for staff.
6: The CEO of the Good Shepherd Centre is warning homelessness could continue to deteriorate for the next 10 to 15 years. Noel Cherry says a lack of housing is pushing more working families into emergency accommodation, while others need long-term supported housing. He says the biggest problem is that the sense of urgency around homelessness has been lost.
10: But remember, for some, giving them a home doesn't start to deal with the underlying issues. And for those, they need a little bit of extra help. And if we got that momentum right around both groups, we would start to see a change. The biggest problem, I think, is the sense of urgency is gone. We've seen this long-term increase in numbers. Everyone involved has just come to almost kind of tolerate it. Without a sense of urgency, we're never going to see the change we need.
6: A speed limit reduction is needed to address the current death trap on a stretch of the R704. That's the view of Councillor Deirdre Cullen, who has proposed a reduction to 50 kilometres an hour from past the golf club on the Mullen of Vat side all the way into Rossburkan. Councillor Cullen says the reduction is the first step in addressing safety concerns.
11: Because at the end of the day, there's very little that we can do along that road unless the speed limit is reduced. If it's reduced to 50 kilometres, we then could look for low-cost safety schemes in the way of maybe ramps, certainly public lighting, etc. But until or unless that speed is reduced, there's very little we can do. So that is what I raised today, and I would be hopeful for a positive outcome.
6: Teenagers could be set to receive a €100 culture voucher in this year's budget. Minister for Culture Patrick O'Donovan hopes to introduce the measure and expand it to 17-year-olds in Budget 2028. Carlo Kilkenny TD Peter Chapclear says it's a positive for a number of reasons.
12: The card would come at a financial cost to the state, but this would mostly be offset because when young people attend events and engage in activities, they're going to spend money not just on the admission fees to concerts, as you said, but also on transportation, on food, on merchandise, and local businesses then would benefit significantly around the country because there'd be a rippling effect created, which would be able to help sustain jobs and stimulate economic growth.
13: The KCLR Evening News at 5. All the latest from Carlow and Kilkenny, along with the national and international stories.
6: The OMA bombing inquiries heard 14 people have been linked to evidential activity at the time of the attack. The real IRA bomb in August 1998 killed 29 people, including a woman pregnant with twins. The inquiry has resumed after being delayed for 6 months. Paul Graney, KC, says sightings of the car used in the attack are key.
14: Took place in the context of an appeal by the police, which set out the description of the car that had been used in the bombing and its number plate. In those circumstances, at the very least, there exists, it seems to the inquiry legal team, the possibility that witnesses' recollections have been influenced by what they have read about.
6: No final decisions have been made in relation to energy in the budget, according to the Taoiseach. Simon Harris says the issue of energy will be the biggest challenge for the economy this winter. A number of ministers have said the government is looking at targeted measures as a way to support families struggling to meet rising costs. Taoiseach and Finance Minister Simon Harris says prices remain unpredictable.
15: Anybody or any politician who suggests any government in the world can insulate people fully from this energy crisis is not telling the truth. These are global issues and we need to see a de-escalation. And then the second point I'd make is, while we can help people in some ways with energy, we'll be looking to help people across a whole variety of ways with the cost of living, including on the tax side with the income tax.
6: Age-appropriate portion sizes, stronger nutrition audits and flexibility between hot and cold meals are all steps being taken to improve the school meals programme. A government report shows 82% of school meals don't contain foods considered high in fat, salt or sugar. However, it's also found a fifth of the food remains uneaten and the meals would benefit from more vegetables, fruit, salad and whole grain foods. Social Protection Minister Dara Cleary says the programme will continue to be monitored.
16: We have been given suggestions of a number of other models which we look at in terms of Meals on Wheels operations, etc. But the volume of school meals is quite extraordinary every day, and it's very challenging for any procurement operation to do that, and particularly now as we're going to be focusing in on the acceptability of the meals.
6: Several major US news outlets say they won't cover Donald Trump's events today as his row with the media escalates. CNN, MS Now and Politico are planning to sue his administration after being banned from the White House. The president has accused them of reporting fake news. ABC, CBS, CNN, Fox and NBC say there will be no Pool TV coverage of Donald Trump's events today as a result. And 8 in 10 people are affected by the Sunday blues. Scientists have discovered the phenomenon peaks around 7 in the evening and is triggered by the frustration and unfulfilled weekend, as well as impending stress about the week ahead. People involved in the research described feelings such as sadness and regret, as well as physical symptoms including stomach discomfort, tearfulness and muscle tension. Coping strategies include watching comedy shows and cuddling pets. And coming up in your main sports update, we hear from Dane sports selector Paul Pembroke as his side looks to retain their senior status.
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6: It will continue warm, humid and dry this evening. There will be plenty of bright or sunny intervals with some cloud, all in light to moderate southwesterly breezes. Tonight will be mild, humid and mainly dry with some clear spells and patches of mist or fog. Lowest temperatures of 12 to 15 degrees with light southerly breezes. Right now it's 23 degrees in Carlow, 24 degrees in Kilkenny and it's 21 degrees in Ferrybank.
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20: Into the second hour we go on Monday's Home Run. It is Vinnie with you, and I'm about to kick off a brand new week on the KCLR quiz. With a bit of a change up this week, and I'll tell you all in just a bit. Not too much of a change now, don't worry. I'm not going to change it all from start to finish. I will still have four questions coming your way. Answers beginning with K, C, L and R. Irish music coming your way this hour from the Coronas of Stephanie Rainey on the way. But first, we'll kick it off with the weekend. I know it's only Monday. Any thoughts of the weekend? They're a fair bit away. What a tune to kick things off for this hour though. On Monday's Home Run, it's Blinding Lights.

0: touch. Blinding lights from the weekend on the home run. John Walsh is back tomorrow from 7 a.m. with the KCLR breakfast and more chances to win, including the KCLR mystery voice. 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There's an increasingly lengthy list of names there who it's not. Everybody from Adele to Whitney Houston. And almost every female celebrity in between. If you think you know who it is, though, tune in from 7 a.m. tomorrow. We're heading for the €400 mark on that one. Never a crossword, roll the dice, and lots more of the usual crack between 7 and 10 with John on KCLR Breakfast.
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2: With thanks to Arroy Restaurant, where every dish tells a story.
0: Yeah, we welcome our friends at Arroy in Kilkenny on board as new sponsors of the KCLR quiz. But as I told you, things will remain the same. I still have four questions for you. Answers will, all, as always, begin with K, C, L and R. But to celebrate, this week we have an end of week prize of a €100 voucher for you to spend at Arroy Kilkenny. So we'll be looking after dinner for you with that €100 voucher in tow. So, as always, first question, answer beginning with K. Bit of geography for you to start. The Ural River runs through Russia and which other country? The Ural River, Russia and which other country beginning with K? That is your opener this evening on the KCLR quiz. Hold on to that answer because I only want you to text when you have all four to 083 306 9696. It's Premier League for your C question this evening. That question is coming your way after more Irish music. This is Stephanie Rainey and Snakes and Ladders. It's the home run on KCLR.

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1: Four letters, four questions. The KCLR quiz on the home run. With thanks to Arroy Restaurant, where every dish tells a story.
0: Up and running for a new week on the KCLR quiz with our friends at Arroy in Kilkenny. €100 voucher to win at the end of the week. Second question, answer beginning with C. Premier League, I told you. Which Premier League team is currently managed by Xavi Alonso? So who's Xavi Alonso the manager of in the Premier League is what I'm asking you for your C question this evening. That is the second of four answers that I'll be looking for as usual on 083 306 96 96. Stay tuned, those questions on the way as well as music from Ella Langley and a check on traffic next.
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8: Outside, gloomy skies, a persistent drizzle, and a chilly wind blowing from the west, north, east and south.
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0: 21 minutes past five. Traffic volume a little bit like this across Carlow and Kilkenny in Carlow. Still looking busy along the Kilkenny Road towards town. The Ring Roads, the N80 along Strawhall Avenue, still busy and approaching the Athy Road roundabout. And it's as you might expect in Kilkenny as well. Along the Ring Roads, Dublin Road, busy but moving along as well. No incidents or accidents that we're aware of so far this evening. You can keep in touch if that changes on your journey. Get in touch if it's safe to do so on 083 306 96 96.
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0: Two more questions for you on the KCLR quiz to come. Celebs for your L question. That's on the way after Ella Langley. This is Choosing Texas.

0: Four letters, four questions. The KCLR quiz on the home run. With thanks to Arroy Restaurant, where every dish tells a story.
1: First round of the new week on the KCLR quiz. We're two questions in. I'll give you a reminder of K and C before I give you your L question this evening. For K, the Ural River runs through Russia and which other country? The Ural River goes through Russia and which other country, beginning with K? And a Premier League question for C. Which Premier League team is currently managed by Xavi Alonso? So those are the questions I've given you so far. On to L we go. And I want to know, what was the first name of the daughter of singer Elvis Presley? What was the first name of the daughter of singer Elvis Presley? That's your L question this evening. And it's the third answer that I'll be looking for on the usual number 083-306-9696. Your final question on the way after the Coronas. I haven't heard this in a while, actually. A lovely song called Hearts for Eyes.

0: Coronas on the home run on a Monday evening. Sport on the way. And don't forget to keep an ear and eye out for the KCLR Hurling Podcast Analysis Edition, which will be with you this evening as well. Lots to dissect from the weekend's fixtures. But first,
1: four letters, four questions. The KCLR Quiz on the home run. With thanks to Arroy Restaurant, where every dish tells a story.
0: Final question of the evening then on the first round of the week on the KCLR Quiz. Last answer beginning with R. What R is a person who leads a secluded or solitary life? I can't... Jealous of them at times, to be honest. What R is a person who leads a secluded or solitary life? I give it my best shot, to be honest, especially the weekends. What is that word beginning with R? It's the last answer that I'm looking for on 083 306 9696. Do you want to be the first name in the draw this week for a €100 voucher to spend with our friends at Arroy in Kilkenny? Well, get your texts to me. You have until the end of the sport, which is on the way. And I've another of our finalists in New Local Hero as part of Irish Music Month to play for you real soon as well.
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11: How are you now? Let's have a look at the world of sport. We'll start with hurling. Danes Fort will face Erin's Own in the Kilkenny Senior Championship relegation final. It's a repeat of the 2023 decider when Erin's Own beat Danes Fort 117-115. Danes Fort selector Paul Pembroke says it's going to be a tense battle.
12: Hey, look, these one-off games
3: games, they're nervous games. Players are going to be liable to make mistakes and things like that. Like, you know, it's going to come down to a dogfight right to the last puck, as always is in those kind of relegation finals.
11: Now, the full senior championship quarterfinal draw has also been made. Shamrocks face Glenmore, O'Loughlin's take on Tullerone, Thomastown meet Clara, and Bennisbridge play Greg Ballycallan. In the intermediate championship semi-finals, Tullerher Ross Birkin will face James Stevens, while Liz Downey will take on Roar Innistieg. And in the junior championship, John Locks play St. Pat's, Piltown meet Conaghy Shamrocks, and Emeralds face Greg Namana. In soccer, Manchester City are the new Premier League leaders. Antoine Semenyo scored twice in their 5-3 win over Sunderland yesterday. Meanwhile, Manchester United drew 1-1 with Fulham, while Liverpool beat Bournemouth 1-0. Leeds remain unbeaten too after their scoreless draw with Crystal Palace. Finally, in rugby, Ireland's women head coach Scott Beaman says his side need to produce 80-minute performances for the rest of their campaign. Ireland let a 19-point lead slip in yesterday's 40-36 defeat to the USA at Tallaght Stadium. Tullow's Dan O'Brien kicked 3 conversions. Ireland will face Japan this weekend in Galway. That's your sport. For more, go to KCLR96FM.com.
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0: Four letters, four questions. The KCLR quiz on the home run. With thanks to Arroy Restaurant, where every dish tells a story.
1: Four answers, first of all, before I put a first name of the week in our end of week draw on the KCLR quiz. So the Ural River runs through Russia and Kazakhstan. Chelsea is the team currently managed by Xavi Alonso. Lisa Marie was the first name of the daughter of singer Elvis Presley. And a recluse is a person who leads a secluded or solitary life. Thank you for all of your texts to 083 306 9696. First person in our end of week draw, hoping to win a €100 voucher. Thanks to our friends at Arroy. Liz Cullerton, who is in County Carlow. Liz, you're in with a shout of winning that end of week prize. You're the first name in the draw, but plenty of room for everybody else. Four more spots available, of course, before we get to Friday. Another round of the KCLR quiz tomorrow at the same time, just after the main evening news at 5 o'clock. Irish music right now. This is Ali Sherlock on the home run. Say a little something.

So what it's called, say a little something from Ali Sherlock on the home run. Speaking of Irish music, voting is now open for a new local hero as part of Irish Music Month. It runs all week long until Sunday evening, so plenty of time to have your vote count. You've been hearing the songs over the past week if you've been tuned our way. This week we are hearing from each of our four finalists in studio on the home run. Earlier we chatted to Patrick Dowling and heard him perform live in studio. Tomorrow we'll hear from Becca Mitchell from Carlow, and later in the week on Wednesday we're going to hear from Mary Ann, also of Carlow, and then Thursday Bren, aka Billy Brennan from Kilkenny. So each of our four finalists coming your way over the course of the week on the home run. I mentioned Becca Mitchell. She'll be live in studio tomorrow telling us about her music, giving us a chance to hear her perform live. But this is the studio recorded version of her entry for New Local Hero as part of Irish Music Month. This is Smoker's Cough.

0: Looking forward to catching up with Becca tomorrow in studio and finding more about her music, hearing her perform live, one of our finalists for New Local Hero as part of Irish Music Month on KCLR. A couple of tunes to get us towards news at 6, a classic from ELO on the way, and Elton John with a bit of help from Dua Lipa. Dua Lipa is next.
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Elton John and Dua Lipa, Cold Heart. Bringing us closer to six, more music on the way. Far Side of the News of Irish music in the final hour from Mick Flannery and Amble. And a good bit more, 083 306 96 96 to get in touch. Pretty up to have a Monday evening. Kind of an evening, is it? I haven't been out. Speaking of the weather, this is Mr. Blue Sky from ELO. News on the way.

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6: At six, good evening, I'm Tina Gates. The Umma bombing inquiry has started hearing about key telephone calls and evidence related to the theft of the car used in the real IRA attack. 29 people, including a woman pregnant with twins, were killed after the explosion tore through the town centre in August 1998. Paul Graney, KC's counsel to the inquiry.
7: The 585 dark blue phone, like the 980 orange phone, was taken on a journey from the Republic of Ireland to Omagh and back again on the 15th of August.
6: Labour's housing spokespersons welcomed news that October's budget will include an increase to the rent tax credit. Taoiseach Micheál Martin said earlier the credit had proved useful for renters. Labour's Conor Sheehan doesn't think it will have an inflationary effect on rents.
8: First of all, obviously you have a framework there to control rent by way of the rent pressure zones. So we know that, like, that obviously slows the rate of rent increase and has done over the last couple of years. I mean, the issue with the minister's legislation he introduced last year, there was a lot of stuff in it that was actually good. The problem was the bit that allowed landlords to reset rents.
6: Hundreds more Gardaí are needed in roads policing, according to Minister of State for Transport Sean Canney. His comments come after 4 people were killed in separate crashes over the weekend. The fatalities in Waterford, Wexford, Limerick and Meath bring the number of people killed in Irish roads this year to 138. Minister Sean Canney says personnel are not currently available to increase the numbers in road safety.
9: I would love to see another 400 Gardaí out on the traffic policing. I would love to see that, but if you don't have the bodies, you can't get them there. But what we're doing is using technologies to help assist there, using camera technologies. And also, I would say the important thing is that for everybody using the roads, that they are also vigilant.
6: A fifth of hot school meals are going uneaten across all classes. A report into the school meals programmes found the majority of food served as healthy and liked by children, but food waste remains a concern. Social Protection Minister Dara Cleary says packaging waste could also be looked at in future.
10: At the moment, my focus was with a dietitian. It was through nutrition, through ensuring that we have the healthiest possible options available. And then in terms of, you know, the feedback from parents, the feedback from children in particular, and school communities. But I know certainly other colleagues at Cabinet have mentioned the packaging thing. It's something that we'll be very awake to as part of the review.
6: Food Policy Ireland has expressed disappointment at what it's calling tweaks to the school meals programme. CEO Ruth Hegarty says nutritional standards are a major concern.
11: 7% of the meals that were assessed by the nutritionists from the Department of Health, 7% meet the basic nutritional standards. 14% only meet the standard for the levels of fruit and vegetables that should be included in meals, and more than 50% of the meals have no vegetables at all.
6: Germany's far-right party is projected to make significant gains in the country's regional elections, with the government's largest party performing disastrously. The German Chancellor is vowing to stay on despite his Christian Democratic Union suffering bruising results across the weekend. Friedrich Merz has abandoned plans to attend the United Nations General Assembly in New York in an apparent attempt to manage the defeats. Speaking through a translator, he said the political landscape's changing.
12: The reasons for the election result go beyond what is happening in Berlin. We see that there's a major transformation of the political landscape in Germany, as in many other countries. In the elections yesterday in Berlin, for example, more than 40% of the vote went to political forces that are rather destructive.
6: And that's your latest news update at 4 minutes past six.
13: Good evening. I'm Martin Quilty. KCLR has been informed of the following deaths: Carmel Kelly, Nee Kelly, Greenview, Goring, County Kilkenny. She died yesterday peacefully at her home. Reposing in Johnston's funeral home, John's Green, Kilkenny, tomorrow evening from 5 p.m. until 7 p.m, pausing for vigil prayers at 6:15. Requiem Mass on Wednesday morning at 11 a.m. in the Church of the Assumption, Goring, followed by burial in the adjoining cemetery. The house is private. Martin Bulger, Bally Tigley, Boris, County Carlow. He died yesterday peacefully at St Luke's Hospital. Reposing at Joyce's funeral home, Boris, tomorrow from 2 p.m. until 8 p.m, pausing for vigil prayers at 6:30. Requiem Mass on Wednesday morning in the Sacred Heart Church, Boris, at 11 o'clock, followed by burial in the Sacred Heart Cemetery, Boris. The house is strictly private. Michael Mick Kenny, Potter Lath, Kilmana, County Kilkenny. He died unexpectedly but peacefully at his residence on Saturday. Reposing at Malloy's funeral home, Callan, tomorrow evening from 5 p.m, concluding with rosary and vigil prayers at 7 p.m. Funeral arriving to Our Lady Queen of Peace Church, Kilmana, on Wednesday for Requiem Mass at 11 a.m, followed by burial in St Mary's Cemetery, Ballykeith. The house is private on Wednesday morning. Eireash Day Gorevshiad. Details of these announcements can be found on our website, kclr96fm.com. Now the word from Kilkenny County Council. There's a traffic management on the N29 Sleaview roundabout in Port Road until the 3rd of October from 8 a.m. until 6 p.m. daily. A stop-go system on the N78 at Coolbawn, approximately 2 kilometres north of Castlecomer, is in place until Friday the 25th of September from 8 a.m. to 6 p.m. daily. The Pickerstown Cross to Gawstown Road is closed until 7 p.m. today and again tomorrow from 7 a.m. until 7 p.m. Diversions are in place and delays can be expected. Also, Clashduff Lower is closed until 7 p.m. this evening and again tomorrow from 7 a.m. to 7 p.m. with diversions in place. And a road closure is now in operation on Lousy Bush Lane until the end of the year, with local access being facilitated from the new CBS Access Road. That's the word from Kilkenny County Council, serving the people of this city and county.
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19: Monday evening on the Home Run, into the final hour we go. It is Vinnie with you until 7. On the way this hour, I've got Irish music from Hosier, Amble, lots more. 083 306 9696 to get in touch. I've also got details for you on the latest on the build-up to this coming weekend's controversial clash between Ireland and Israel. And I'll tell you which artist has announced an extra Irish date on his tour for next year. We'll start things in the final hour with music from George Ezra. This is Budapest.

Mick Flannery, come find me on the Home Run Monday evening. It's Vinny with you until 7 o'clock. In entertainment news today, we played him earlier on, and there's also a concert announcement today from Teddy Swims, who will now play two dates in Dublin next year due to demand, and it's not a surprise at all. The singer will perform on April 9th at the Three Arena following his sold-out gig on April the 8th, and ticket prices for the extra gig go on sale this Friday at 10 a.m. So if you fancy seeing Teddy Swims this Friday, it's for the general sale, I'm sure. There's probably pre-sale action by checking out some of the usual avenues. Also in entertainment news today, Ben Affleck says he almost worked with his ex-wife Jennifer Garner in his latest film, which is called Animals. In an interview with Entertainment Weekly, he revealed that she had been lined up to play opposite Matt Damon in the project. And given Matt Damon and Ben Affleck's close friendship over the years, even that might have been a bit strange, maybe. I'm not sure. I'm sure they would have staged, you know, professional on set and all of that. But when Matt Damon backed out and Ben took his place, Kerry Washington was cast instead. He says, Ben Affleck says he thought seeing the pair on screen together would only bring baggage. Yeah, I mean, I guess it would one way or the other. I'd kind of forgotten. But they were married for many years, Ben Affleck and Jennifer Garner, from 2005 until 2018, which is good going in celebrity marriage terms. They began dating in August of 2004, and just a year or even less later, they were married. They have three children together, and they split, obviously, in 2018, and a divorce was finalised in 2020, or at least he said in 2020 that the divorce was one of the great regrets of his life, Ben Affleck. But they have avoided working together on his latest film. 083 306 96 96 to get in touch. Music from Taylor Swift from the latest Toy Story movie. This is I Knew It, I Knew You.

0: Taylor Swift, I Knew It, I Knew You, 19 minutes past 6 on a Monday evening. It's Vinny with you on The Home Run. On the way, Irish music from Amble, and I've Alex Warren on the way too.
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0: Amble hand-me-downs. Monday on the home run. Monday after another busy weekend of sport. Keep an eye and ears out for the KCLR Hurling Podcast, which has been recorded just moments ago, really. Oisín Langan?
1: That's correct.
0: Hang on. Wrong one. There we go.
1: Well, that puts paid to the theory that I don't need a microphone to be heard. I'm glad to prove that wrong. It's actually the second Hurling Podcast that we'll be releasing over the course of 2 days. Last night, the KCLR Hurling Podcast post-match edition was released. That contains all of our post-match interviews from the weekend and a bit of analysis as well. But the cold, hard examination of the weekend and what's to come will be out very soon.
0: And if what I heard within earshot of me in the office today between Eddie and Mickey Walsh, there's plenty to be said.
1: There's plenty to be debated. There always is, even if there was no hurling. And the stats of the podcast actually are backed up by the statement. Even when there's no hurling, there's still plenty to debate.
0: Yeah. So the quarterfinal draw for the senior in hurling, you have it there in front of you, no doubt.
1: I do indeed. And I even have the fixture details. So next Saturday at 2 o'clock in UPMC Nolan Park, Greig Ballycallan take on Bennett's Bridge. Thomastown are up against Clara at 4 o'clock. And that night in Carlow, you can do a treble here. You can get to all three games. It's St Mullins against Mount Leinster Rangers in the Carlow Senior Hurling Final. That'll be a belter. It's live on KCLR, obviously. It's also live on TG Car. But listen, they're showboating. We're there all the time. They turn up once every couple of years.
0: From the start.
1: Exactly. But look, jokes aside, TG Car do an amazing job on GAA in the club game and ladies football and camogie and the whole lot. And so it's great to have the Carlow final showcased like that, because it could be a belter. Two really good teams. Mm.
0: That could be a right day for anybody wanting to get to a couple of games of a weekend.
1: Yeah, I think so. And I'm hoping to do all three of those games.
0: Are you as well?
1: Yeah.
0: Well, I mean, going if you fancy a lift.
1: Other saddles, if you want to do three hurling games in a day, I'll actually possibly do four, because at 12 o'clock in John's Park, which is just a walk away from UPMC Nolan Park, like very often I'd park in there to work in UPMC Nolan Park. I probably owe them some money. The relegation intermediate final is on between Blacks and Whites, who of course are managed by our own Eddie Scally. They're taking on St Martin, so you could get feasibly to four games on Saturday, all of them top class, by the way.
0: Hey, if you need to get out of the house.
1: Exactly.
0: For any and all reasons.
1: I think if you go to four games, you'll need to get back into the house, to be honest.
0: Or maybe not, is the case. Maybe where?
1: Or maybe you've been thrown out of
0: maybe
1: the house.
0: Maybe you've been thrown out. Is there not a fifth game to have?
1: There probably is, yeah.
0: So plenty on the way. And I know, as well as the KCLR Hurling Podcast, Eddie will have plenty of crossover kind of coverage of whatever transpired over the weekend between 7 and 8.
1: Yeah, there'll be a look back at the weekend. There'll be a look ahead. Obviously, we won't only just look at those Saturday games. We'll look at the games coming up on Sunday as well. O'Loughlin Gael is taking on Tullerone at 1:15 on Sunday in UPMC Nolan Park. At 3:15, Ballyhale Shamrocks take on Glenmore. The junior and intermediate finals are on in Carlow that day as well. Great story actually in the Carlow intermediate final. Carlow Town taking on Burren Rangers. So that means that Carlow will have seven teams at senior level next year. We actually debate on the podcast as to whether or not they should just both be promoted and you make it a more even championship, because championships with odd numbers, it's not great. It's better that they'd have more teams, but wouldn't it be better again if maybe they had eight rather than seven teams? Look, that maybe is a debate for another time. We'll talk about the final itself. There's also a lot of camogie this weekend across Carlow and Kilkenny. They'll cover it all on Come On Kind, which is being recorded as we speak with Martin and Lillian. The quarterfinals are on in Kilkenny this weekend. Over the weekend, congratulations to St Andrews, who won the Carlow Ladies Intermediate Football Championship final, the Tell Lab Carlow Ladies Intermediate Championship. The senior semi-finals were on over the weekend. Pat O'Hearn was out, a local photographer in Carlow, and he got some great snaps. So if you want to check out his social media channels or the Carlow ladies social media channels, they've retweeted, reposted, etc. You can do. It's so hard to keep up with everything that's going on at the moment, but we'll do our best.
0: You do a sterling job. But I got four games in a day possibly, Oisín, don't
1: yes,
0: you?
1: Yes, and all of them live on KCLR.
0: Exactly. Yeah. Come here a little bit further afield. What happened to your boys Arsenal on Saturday?
1: I haven't seen it back yet.
0: I wouldn't.
1: I'm doing an Arsene Wenger. I didn't really see it. But I watched Brighton against Manchester United during the week in the League Cup, and they are incredibly hardworking. And Mickey Welch, who obviously does the podcast with us, is a former League of Ireland player and a very decent one as well. Would have played amateur soccer for Ireland. St. Pat's, when they had a very good team in Dublin in the League of Ireland, went after Mickey. So that tells you how good he was. And he could have played with Paul McGrath. That would have been amazing. But anyway.
0: I played with Paul McGrath.
1: Did you?
0: Yeah.
1: Charity match?
0: No, it was a competition win that a friend enjoyed through a certain Irish newspaper, and he got to bring two mates with him for a kickabout with Paul McGrath.
1: Wow.
0: Essentially, we were a bunch of schoolboys at Dawkey FC in Dublin.
1: His old team, yeah.
0: Yeah, this was when he was at Derby County, coming towards the end of his career in the late 90s. We were in secondary school. I was 14, 15 years of age, playing five-a-side with Paul McGrath. It was the best day ever.
1: Great story about Paul McGrath that I may have it slightly wrong, but it's entertaining. So let's go for it anyway.
0: Go on.
1: In training on Friday, the ball was kind of lobbed in towards the box and he just completely avoided it. And someone said, "What?" A new player was like, "Well, what's going on here? What's wrong with Paul?" And they said, "Oh, he doesn't head the ball on Fridays."
0: Right.
1: and by that stage, very rarely trained, but was still Derby's best player.
0: I was just going to say, by that stage, he was probably not even training.
1: Yeah.
0: You had another remainder of that story though, Mickey Walsh.
1: Mickey Walsh, he was talking about Brighton and he just observed that he's a great coaching brain, obviously, Mickey. And he just said, they're so hardworking. He said, in any sport, if you've got hard work, it brings you, it's the fundamental, it's the building stone. You could have the best team in the world, but if they don't work, look at Mbappe at PSG. Didn't work because he didn't work hard.
0: Yeah. Well, but Brighton and Brentford are flying as well, of course. And your man, the United fan, has no hope of ever cutting that hair again, it seems.
1: No.
0: Disaster.
1: I saw a great one during the week about a guy with even more hair and saying he's waiting for Spurs to win a game.
0: Yeah, you could come up with all sorts of satirical versions of that one.
1: Yeah.
0: Anyway, Oisin, thanks for now.
1: No
0: the podcast available this evening. And of course, Eddie Scally is on the way with Full Time from 7 o'clock. Some 90s for your Monday. This is CJ Lewis.

0: CJ Lewis and Sweets for My Sweet. 25 to 7 on a Monday. 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

0: Someone new. Today's best music and your favourite songs of all time. It's KCLR and that is Hozier and Someone New. Just another sporting angle for you this evening. Over 160 Irish athletes have signed an open letter to the Republic of Ireland football team ahead of their Nations League fixtures with Israel. The letter is calling on the players to boycott the matches. The first game is set for this Sunday in Hungary. Of course, they'll be playing in neutral venues. It acknowledges the FAI, UEFA and government have put the players in a difficult position, but the letter encourages them to take a stand. One of the signatories on the letter is former Dublin senior footballer Philly McMahon, and this is what he's had to say.
1: The FAI has said that boycotting would damage Irish football, right? But I believe the Irish supporters would stand by it because there's enough support overwhelmingly to understand the situation of boycotting the game and supporting what decisions have been made. We've seen only recently, and it's amazingly proud to see people accept real professional consequences to the situation that's going on. Example being the Irish singer Aaron Rowe stepping away from Ed Sheeran's tour.
0: That's the latest on that. The build-up to Ireland's games against Israel in the Nations League. Obviously, you've probably heard over the weekend that RTE, obliged to show the game, announced that they won't be sending their own commentator, won't have any studio analysis. Very much a stripped-back presentation of those games coming your way between Ireland and Israel over the coming days and couple of weeks. 17 minutes away from 7 o'clock, here's music from Cat Burns.
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0: Alex Warren and Burning Down on KCLR. Before we get to seven, of more Irish music on the way from Gavin James and a classic from Queen coming your way as well.
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Gavin James, back tomorrow from 4 on Tuesday's Home Run. I'll have another of our finalists on our search for a new local hero as part of Irish Music Month live in studio. We'll be chatting to Becca Mitchell from Carlo tomorrow and hearing more music. That and another round of the KCLR quiz and lots more besides, taking us to news at 7 o'clock with Full Time on the way. This is Queen and You're My Best Friend. 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

0: Listen up. Brady Family's new Made Without Nitrites ham isn't tasty. 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Pure tasty. Is that even possible? Well, it's still made with 100% Irish pork. No added water. Still carved from one pork joint. So if I hear any of ye try to call it just tasty, I won't just be thick, I'll be pure thick. Try the new Brady Family range. Made without nitrites. It's pure tasty.
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5: At seven, good evening. I'm Tina Gates. The Minister of State for Transport has suggested the government could further postpone the planned carbon tax increase. Petrol and diesel prices have now passed €2 a litre in many parts of the country. The carbon tax increase, already deferred until October 14th, could push prices at the pumps even higher. But speaking at an informal meeting of EU transport ministers this afternoon, Minister Sean Kenny said another postponement may be considered.
6: I don't want to speculate on what will be in the budget. I think it's time for us to sit down and see what we can do best for our citizens, whether that's stalling carbon tax or whatever is necessary, we will do it. Whatever is affordable will be done.
5: The actions of the Israeli government won't change unless there's collective EU action, according to the Foreign Affairs Minister, who says the bloc's been failing to address illegal Israeli settlements. The issue is expected to feature prominently at the UN General Assembly, which begins tomorrow. And Minister Helen McAtee has called for an EU-wide occupied territories bill.
7: We've recognised Palestine, more countries have done that. We've implemented our own legislation, other countries are talking about doing the same. We've put sanctions on individuals. It's not enough. We need to be responsible more effectively and more collectively. So I think for that legislation to have an impact, it needs to be done on an EU-wide basis, and that's what I've been advocating for. I do see a shift. Even at the last meeting we hosted, I saw a shift from certain member states that hadn't been as clear in their views or their desire to see the Commission bring something forward.
5: There are renewed calls for Republic of Ireland football players to boycott their upcoming match against Israel. Ireland's first UEFA Nations League fixture with Israel is being played in a neutral venue in Hungary on Sunday. Ahead of the match, over 160 Irish athletes have signed an open letter calling on the players to boycott the game. Among them, former Dublin senior footballer Philly McMahon.
8: Right now, we have 47,760 Irish kids that play in the FEI primary schools competition this year. 21,700 children have been reportedly killed in Gaza. Imagine wiping out half of the FEI primary schools competition schools. Imagine wiping out half. That's why it's important for the FEI to have courage.
5: The Omagh bombing inquiry has started hearing about key telephone calls and evidence relating to the theft of the car used in the real IRA attack. 29 people, including a woman pregnant with twins, were killed after the explosion tore through the town centre in August 1998. Paul Graney KC is counsel to the inquiry.
9: That the 585 dark blue phone, like the 980 orange phone, was taken on a journey from the Republic of Ireland to Omagh and back again on the 15th of August.
5: A fifth of hot school meals are going uneaten across all classes. A report into the school's meals programme has found the majority of food served is healthy and liked by children, but food waste remains a concern. Social Protection Minister Derek O'Leary says packaging waste could also be looked at in future.
10: At the moment, my focus was with a dietitian. It was through nutrition, through ensuring that we have the healthiest possible options available. And then in terms of, you know, the feedback from parents, the feedback from children in particular, and school communities. But I know certainly other colleagues at Cabinet have mentioned the packaging thing. It's something that we'll be very awake to as part of the review.
5: Finally, banished faithful Ian says he hopes the traitors win the game. The Dublin man was banished by his co-faithfuls, Pete Cayley and Anna, yesterday evening. The 34-year-old civil servant says he'd hoped to be recruited as a traitor.
11: I'm hoping it's a traitors win. I'm changing there from, I was a faithful the whole way through. Faithfuls voted me out, do you know what I mean? The two traitors didn't vote me out. I got banished by the faithfuls. And listen, I wanted to be a traitor for the last few days, it was no secret. So I'm hoping that, hoping the two of them can bring it home. But if not, if it is a faithful win, I'd like Pete to be the one then.
5: And that's your latest news update at 4 minutes past seven.
12: And in sport, John McConnell has guaranteed himself at least a bronze medal at the European Elite Championships in Sofia. He came through his quarter-final against Gabriel Rontani 3-2 this evening, and his semi-final will take place on Wednesday. McConnell is the reigning Commonwealth champion in the men's 70kg event and will face Azerbaijan's Nabi Iskandarov. Jude Gallagher and Michaela Walsh have also both advanced to their quarter-finals, while Kenny McLaughlin failed to progress in the women's lightweight. Killian Phillips has been called up to Ireland's Nations League squad by head coach Heimir Hallgrímsson. The St Mirren's midfielder has been selected after both Harvey Vale and Jamie McGrath pulled out through injury. Ireland opened the campaign against Kosovo on Thursday before playing Israel on Sunday in Hungary. Former Everton boss Brian Sorensen has joined the Ireland women's national team as assistant coach. He'll link up with Carla Ward's backroom team for the 2027 World Cup qualifying playoff games. Ireland face Kazakhstan on October 9th over two legs in the hopes of reaching the second qualifying round against either Belgium or Poland. Connacht have announced a contract extension for Player of the Year Sean Jansen. This two-year extension will keep him at the province until 2029. Connacht's first URC match of the season will be at home against the Stormers on Friday evening. And finally, Connacht head coach Stuart Lancaster is eyeing a contract extension at the province. He confirmed today that he's been in talks with CEO Willie Moran and IRFU Performance Director David Humphreys. He also said that there has been no contact between him and Leinster.
13: Honestly, I've not had any conversation with anyone from Leinster. Either them ringing me or me ringing them. So no, there's no communication there. And then, yeah, obviously, with my contract being up here, I've had some positive conversations with Willie. And David as well, David Humphreys. You know, nothing's done, but Nina and I, we certainly enjoy living in Galway. We feel we're getting started, you know, on a project.
12: That's your news and sport. I'm Eve Conway, and it is 6 minutes past 7 o'clock.
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15: And you're very welcome to this week's edition of Full Time on KCLR. Myself, Eddie Scally, in the hot seat with you till 8 o'clock this evening. Coming up on tonight's show, we'll be looking back over the Camogie action from the weekend. I catch up with Joe Nolan, looking ahead to the Carlow County Finals. We've got four County Finals actually in Carlow this weekend. Thursday, Saturday and Sunday, a doubleheader Sunday, Intermediate and Junior Finals. But Joe will be bringing us up to speed with all that. I'll have a quick chat with our own Oisín Langan, ahead of the Irish Internationals. Four big Internationals coming up for the Irish soccer team. Games against Kosovo, Israel, Austria and Israel again. So an exciting time for Hivers men, and Oisín will bring me up to speed on that Ireland squad. But where I am going to start was the action really heated up this weekend in the Kilkenny Hurling Championship, and I'm delighted to be joined on the line by regular analyst and former Kilkenny hurler Adrian Ronnie Ronan. Ronnie, thanks a million for taking the call.
16: Man, Eddie, I thought you'd say you're a dear friend like you do about Michael Walsh, but anyway, I'll let you off.
15: No, you'd be a far greater legend, Ronnie. I get nervous when I speak to you.
16: Friend will do.
15: good man. Ronnie, we'll start with the senior action. Obviously, we had the league and Shield finals. Shamrocks Ballyhale coming out on a 1-point win over Thomastown on 26 points to 122. And your own Craig Ballycallan coming out with a 1-point victory over Loughlin Gales on a scoring of 117 to 19 points. Two good games. I know these games can be a little bit standoffish, but two good games, and I'm sure all four teams are very happy getting ready for quarterfinals.
16: Yeah, well, they were played at a little bit more of an intensity, and there wasn't hammering, I suppose, on either side. So they were close and they were competitive, and I'd say both all four teams would be very comfortable being happy. They'll find plenty of faults, all four teams. So they'll work on those faults this week. It wasn't of the same competitiveness as we know at other games, but still better than training, better than a challenge at this stage. And hopefully all four teams came injury free. Shamrocks looked very lively in the opening 20 minutes. And then Thomastown took on, and the Shamrocks were chasing the game. And then typical Shamrocks, they come out and they win the game in the last 5 minutes, and they get three or four scores out of nowhere. Craig Ballycannon and O'Loughlin's, it was a little bit more of a niggle in that game. Loughlin's won't be disappointed with the result, but might be a little bit disappointed with the performance. Maybe some of their bigger players didn't play as well as they'd like. Greg Ballycallan, again, down a number of players because of injury, would be reasonably happy. They got to give their bench plenty of time. So all in all, to answer your question, Eddie, yeah, all four teams will be happy with the run out. Yeah.
15: Switching to the games that had, you know, real consequences this weekend, the two relegation games first, Clara 121, Erin's Own 215. Tight affair again, as these sometimes can be, but Clara just edging out Erin's Own on this occasion, and then move into the quarterfinals. What turns out to be have been a tricky year, now is a great year.
16: Yeah, well, sure. When we end up, I suppose, after this phase, all of a sudden, the teams that we thought were in the weaker group, there's five teams after coming out of that now, of the eight teams left. So the weaker group turned out to be not so weak after all, because as we said, five of the teams have come out after the weekend. Clara were supposedly in that weaker group, and they played Comer. They were the better team, I think, but Castle Comer would be fair to admit that. They had 18, 19 wides on the day. Lost Matt Kenny very early in the game. He's a concern now going into the Thomastown match. But to have their bigger guns back that they didn't have earlier in the year, the likes of Jack Langton is back, Paul Cody's back fit, Lester Ryan had a big impact, Chris Bulger. So their old reliables were excellent. The young lads backed it up, namely, of course, Rory Glynn. And some of the subs they brought on are started, Luke Lawler and Harry Boyle, young lad that we wouldn't be familiar with. And then David Barco does what David Barco's doing very well for the last 18 months. He's holding his own. The problem, I suppose, for Erin's Own, and they'll be forced to admit it, they're down a number of injuries, and they've lost the two bogeys, Kevin and Jack in particular, and James Brennan, and they're three serious losses off any team. So I think Comer now's aim over the next 2 weeks will be to get as many players back on the field, because again, as I said, they have a great mix, but just ran out of luck when it comes to injuries.
15: They certainly have. But still, you'd be confident that they're getting a lot out of that game, Ronnie. A very, very close game that they went down by. The other relegation semi-final, of course, Bennett's Bridge, 23 points. Danes Ford, 14. Played yesterday inside in Nolan Park. Bennett's Bridge, who've had a topsy-turvy season, the year hasn't been going to plan. That's a fantastic result for Bennett's Bridge, and not so good for Danes Ford.
16: Yeah, again, strangely, because you would have expected Danes Ford and Bennett's Bridge, because both of them had very good run-ins in the last week or two.

0: signings and over the last couple of years, you know. So again, they're a new lease of life, as I said. And as we all know, whatever has counted over the last 6 weeks counts for nothing now. The last eight, everyone has fancied themselves in the last round. Dales Fort, unfortunately, after having a great start in senior championship, very close all year, but on the day, just didn't work for them, didn't happen for them, and Bennisfridge suffocated where their threats were, and the threats were obviously inside where Anthony Ironwall and Fionn Manny and Ben Whishy and these guys were, and Bennisfridge and Pauline Lennon had their homework done, and they just couldn't get free. And as you see, it ended up being a reasonably low scoring affair for Dane's Fort. So Bennisfridge march on, and you know, one of eight teams that have a great chance of doing well.
1: They certainly have. The other two games from the weekend, Tullaroan 128, Mullinavat 220 after extra time in that game. The red card just before half time really threw that game on its head, really. Mullinavat will be kicking themselves here.
0: Yeah, well, the red card was 3 minutes into the second half.
1: Sorry.
0: And unfortunately for Mike Malone, and Mike Malone was having a savage game in the middle of the field. He was back to the old Mick Malone. He was coming down through the middle and causing all sorts of problems. Tullaroane were hurling reasonably well, but Mullinavat got a goal just before half-time, and that gave him a cushion. And you felt that was a great enabler for Mullinavat, obviously, after hurling reasonably well. And then that sending off obviously ruined Mullinavat's chances. And in fairness to him, Mullinavat came back twice from the dead, and Tullaroane had to win it twice. It looked like they had a won. Nearing the end of normal time, looked like they had a one 10 minutes into extra time, and on two occasions Mullinavat came from nowhere and they brought on John Welsh, who was on one leg. They were playing with 14, but they were really playing with 13 and a half, because John Welsh was on one leg. He scored a brilliant goal from a free and got three outrageous points, well, definitely two outrageous points from the sideline. But I think Colm O'Byrne, as we said, could do no more with that team. They showed massive heart. You'd have to be really, to be involved in Mullinavat, you'd have to be really commendable. Tullaroane, on the other hand, they'll be disappointed. 15 against 14, they'll be happy to be where they are. They'll go in under the radar a little bit. They'll have loads of improvement. And again, Davy Mulcahy, he's a rogue old smile on him there when I was doing an interview with him. They'll be happy. He's plenty to work on. And Tullaroane, as I said, will go in confident enough. This match at Tullaroane O'Loughlin's only a few weeks ago, and it was a right game. So again, that'll be a tough one to call next weekend, but as I said, Tullaroane a bit to work on, O'Loughlin's a bit to work on, so plenty of work to be done over the next 5 days in the both camps.
1: The final game of the senior grade for the weekend that we're going to talk about, you know, I don't want to be disrespectful to Glenmore, but it will go down as one of the shocks of the weekend. Dixborough bowing out of this year's championship on a scoreline of 5-28 to 3-27, but it's been a season that's never really kicked off for Dixborough.
0: Yeah, and again, Glenmore won't mind, and Shamie won't mind. I was talking to them earlier today. We're good old buddies there. They knew what was in them, but their form hadn't suggested it. They were close all year, but weren't hitting the heights of last year. Got a win over Greig Ballycallan in a poor game down in Piltown. Didn't really show that they were going to upset Dixborough, and anyone leaving Piltown that day would say neither Greig Ballycallan or Glenmore would do well, respectively, the following days. Well, Glenmore built on that, obviously, and as I mentioned on a few occasions, they're built with a lot of good young lads that are knocking around. Kenny Panel's underage and senior. We know what Owen Murphy and these guys and Shane Murphy can do, but they have a lot of good young lads in Carl Byrne, Ian Byrne, Tomás Mullally, Derry Verricker, Billy Reid, all, and Jack Dollard himself and Dara Hartley, all hanging around the underage teams. So we mentioned about the ambush down south. Well, there was an ambush down south. We expected to go to Thomastown or maybe to Ballyhale, but they were brought down to Mullinavat, a place that the borough weren't familiar with, and it does count for something. A venue does count for something. I believe it counts for something, and I think in that case, I think it was advantage Glenmore. Of course, they had to perform, but the venue helped them. They did perform after a very slow start. The borough should have went in maybe more than 5 points up, maybe should have went 7 or 8 points up at half time, and then, as typical Glenmore, they dogged it, and they, in the second half, got their draw, and then it was all one-way traffic, and a big, big scalp. And like, I mean, I know from talking to many of the management teams over the weekend, a lot of management teams were relieved to see Dixborough gone, because they were a serious threat, because we know over the last few years, so they'll be hugely disappointed. It's a year lost on Dixborough. They'll have to go back to the drawing board. Lee Moore was a huge loss again. You know, the team I keep going back to is injuries. He was a huge loss, but they should be able to stabilise themselves from a loss like that. But unfortunately, They're gone, but I think you have to give Glenn

0: And Jamie Dollard and Titch, great credit, because they obviously had a plan and it worked. And they won't fear Shamrocks next weekend.
1: They certainly won't. The draw on that, Shamrocks versus Glenmore and Tullerone versus Auchengales, will be taking place in Nolan Park on Sunday. And it's Bennisbridge, Greig Ballycallan, Thomastown and Clara all in Nolan Park on Saturday. So two doubleheaders to look forward to. I look forward to talking to you about them next weekend when we see the results of it. But just flicking into the other grades, Ronnie, in the intermediate, Dunamagan losing out to Tullerhurst, Ross Burkle on a score line of 114 to 314. The Roar Innistead coming out on top against St. Lactans, 27 points to 121. Liz Downey overcoming Gorn, Young Ireland's after extra time, 223 to 124. And Barra Rangers succumbing to the Village on a score line of 15 points to 525. Any standouts in that, Ronnie?
0: Well, sure, the one we mentioned again is we know how the Village are and what they're threatening, what they're going to do. But I mentioned in the last couple of weeks that to keep an eye on Tullaher. That wasn't a surprise prediction, but they are coming good. They are getting better. They're getting more lads back, and the ground and the weather is suiting them. And Tullaher done very well. It's a big ask now against the Village, but if you're going to catch James Stevens or the Village, it might be in a semi-final. It wouldn't be the draw that Village might want it. They preferred, I'd say, have got another team. Tullaher is a difficult one for them, and they will still probably be without Keane Kenny. That'll probably be the big question. Will Keane Kenny be available? Because we know Village are very good, but he's critical to the Village over the next few weeks. So will he be back? He's still in Plaster Paris the weekend. If he's back, then it's advantage James Stevens. But look, Tuller won't fear it. They won't mind coming up to the park, and there's a pep in their step. And the Roar, to be fair to them, they're doing quite well. But Liz Downey might have got the match off of Gord. That was a massive game for them to get that great performance and to win after playing Gordon. So, again, I suppose, look, we can't go outside the Village. Everyone is saying that, but just might be, if there's a surprise, it could be Tuller.
1: It certainly could. Them two games, of course, are on in 2 weeks' time. The Village versus Tuller, Liz Downey versus Roar. I have it on good authority as well. Keane Kenny is very confident that he'd be playing in that game against Tuller, which, as you said, he's a key component of that Village team. So it'll be interesting to see if he can make it. Obviously, we hope he does. In the junior grade, Ronnie, Greg Namana coming out against Winegap in an absolute hummer of a game. I got to watch that game yesterday. Absolutely brilliant. I don't know if you've seen it yourself, but 6-22 to 4-19, a 9-point win in the end, but it never seemed like it was going to be a 9-point win at any stage in that game.
0: Yeah, no, I didn't get to see it. We were covering the Tullerone O'Loughlin's game at the same time, but the phone was popping. Donna was keeping us busy, and at one stage I thought the time was on the clock because it was 6-23. I don't know what the score was in the end, but at that stage, there were just goals coming at all sides, and then, as I said, the phone was hopping. Greg Namana, as well, you know, have been doing quite well the last couple of years. They're getting more players back than Ted Dunn, and we know these Pierce Blanchfield and these guys, they're getting better, and Ivan Bulger, of course, is minding them at the back. So Greg Namana have been making progress over the last couple of years, and now coming to the fore. Winegap, look, Winegap, considering who they're shorting, and we know Emmett Landy and Niall Walsh were massive lots, that's a great performance, but look, as we all know, a great performance is no good to Winegap today or yesterday. It's Greg Namana driving forward. Tricky game now for Emeralds. Emeralds, everyone's talking the Emeralds up, but Greg Namana have nothing to lose. Possibly a free shot, they might see it that way. But again, it's a great opportunity for Greg Namana. But what we will know is one team in green and white will win that game.
1: This certainly will. I'm sure they both won't wear green and white on the occasion. Conaghy Shamrocks coming out on top against Kilmacow, 18 points to 211, a 1-point win for Conaghy in that. Another big win there for Conaghy. They're getting a bit of consistency, winning tight games the last couple of weeks.
0: Yeah, and again, that goes down to Conaghy again having their big players back, who are struggling with injury all year. Edward Delaney's back from Australia, James Berrigan is back from injury, and Tom Phelan is getting better. That's not to rule out the other players that they have, but like every team, there's always three or four main players, and when your three or four main players are humming, then you have a great chance. And Connie are humming, and those three players are humming, and again, they have experience of intermediate. So again, Kilmacow will be happy. They're making progress, but again, this morning or today is no good making progress, but Connie certainly making progress, and again they'll be happy with the experience that they have in the three guys I mentioned.
1: In the other section, Ronnie, because I didn't really watch it very closely up until about a week ago, O'Loughlin-Gales came out on top of a 1-point win against Aaron's Own, 217 to 119, but the result that did catch my eye, Dixborough 6-23, Liz Downey 2-7. Dixborough gone out of the senior championship now, so none of these players are going to be ineligible, if we get me. Are we looking at Dixborough blowing themselves in here as new favourites for this junior championship?
0: Well, it makes a difference. Certainly, we did say, a number of us, as good as the junior championship proper is, the two city teams, and in this case, now Loughlin's and Dixborough, are very strong. When you go down to their teams, they're littered with experience. But as good as Dixborough were yesterday, Liz Downey lost 7 players yesterday because they played the day before. So we might be reading too much into the Borough performance. And in the Borough's case, they lost Ollie Welsh. And as we know, Ollie's a fantastic hurler, and he lost because he played the day before. So he's lost out to that junior team. It is a big game. The surprise, I suppose, there, Eddie, I'd be looking at is that the O'Loughlin's struggled against a Comer team. That's a young team. And the O'Loughlin's team, on paper, I thought, would maybe have had an easier passage. So, yes, you're right. Dixborough and O'Loughlin's, I still think O'Loughlin's might still have the upper hand because they won't. Well, they will lose players next weekend, but the Borough, as I said, I think Ollie Welsh is a massive loss to the Borough junior team. But look, the two of those teams certainly have a big say in this junior championship.
1: Yeah, interesting as we head down that line. That covers everything we've looked at in the junior, intermediate and senior grades for this week. Obviously, next weekend, lots and lots of action. Casey Lord will be covering lots of them games. Of course, we have the relegation final in John's Park on Saturday at 12 noon between St Martin's and Blacks and Whites. And then we've got the two quarter-final doubleheaders in Nolan Park Saturday and Sunday. Lots to look forward to, Ronnie.
0: Yeah, well, you have a lot more than we have to look forward to. So the best of luck to everybody. The weekend, as the lad says, it's now do or die for a lot of teams, making progress and staying and surviving. So look, it's a big weekend for a lot of teams, yeah, in the senior and intermediate.
1: No, it certainly is. As always, Ronnie, absolute pleasure to chat to you on a Monday evening. I look forward to chatting to you next weekend, and we'll have a much clearer idea of where this championship is going to end up by the time we speak to each other next Monday night.
0: Let's hope we're two happy men next Monday, Eddie.
1: Fingers crossed, Ronnie, fingers crossed. Best of luck to everyone. On that note, I'll say good luck. When we come back, we're going to be switching to all things Carlo Hurling, but that's it from Adrian Ronnie tonight, and he'll catch up with us, of course, next Monday night when we bring ourselves up to speed on the results from the weekend's games. But as I said, we'll be switching our attention to Carlo Hurling when we come back after this.
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1: And you're very welcome back to Full Time on KCLR. Myself, Eddie Scally, in the hot seat with you till 8 o'clock. And as I said before the ad break there, we were going to switch our attention to Carlo Hurling. I'm delighted to be joined on the line with Ballinkillen's Joe Nolan. Joe, thanks for taking the call this evening.
7: No problem, Eddie. A pleasure as always.
1: Joe, right into the action time of the year. It's fantastic. We have the senior county final, the JJ Cavanagh and Son senior hurling final on Saturday night. But where I want to start is the junior and intermediate finals on Sunday, Naomh Mullig versus Ballinkillen in the first game at 2 o'clock. And then, of course, the intermediate final, which is brilliant news for Carlow. It's Carlow Town versus Burn Rangers. So we've a novel pairing and we're going to have a new senior club crowned between two of the teams that have been progressing for the last number of years in the grade.
7: Absolutely, yeah, and it's probably the best, a very appropriate place to start. We talked about growth as we mentioned on the programme here a lot of times, and I suppose anytime we're previewing Carlow Hurling, we're talking about the importance of growth in numbers and growth, especially at senior level as well. So it's brilliant to see that both of these teams are in the final and vying for a place for senior level. I've been asked during the week about the match and, you know, about different people, how way do we see it going. And I suppose it's great to say that it is literally going to be a coin flip, I reckon. Can't see a whole lot between either team, which is brilliant. And I think whichever team does come up, I think they will hold their own in the senior championship. And I suppose I do think if whoever goes up this year, the other one might be the team to go up next year. But look, we'll wait and see, and hopefully it'll be a cracking game on Sunday.
1: We were looking at this earlier on today. I was looking at with the KCLR Hurling podcast with Michael Walsh, and we were just discussing that there's going to be seven teams in the grade next year in Carlow, in the senior grade. And I just wondered, was there any merit in promoting both of these teams into the senior grade and making it an eight-team championship? Like, surely Hurling will win on that. I know it takes the jeopardy out of the game if you promote both teams, but why not promote both teams now and have an eight-team championship for next year?
7: Well, I suppose that would be something I would be thinking myself. I think over the last couple of years, both of these teams have kind of emerged as, you know, the best standalone teams. Like, for years, I suppose, in Carlow, we would have had maybe St Mullins to Rangers, St Mullins winning, say, the Intermediate Championship, Naomh Mullig as well, winning the Senior Championship. And I suppose that kind of showed maybe that teams weren't ready, the other teams weren't ready to come through. But over the last couple of years, we've seen both Burn Rangers and Carlow Town, you know, produce, minor A-winning performances. You know, their numbers are growing, strength, their quality is obviously growing, getting to the final again this year. And I think you'd be dead right if it was, I suppose, my call, maybe not before the final, but probably after the final, to maybe approach both clubs and say, look, you know, maybe for the betterment of hurling, for even the betterment for their own clubs in terms of to raising the standards within them, that it might be a good time to come up. Because I suppose, look, at every level, and you see it in Kilkenny, we see it in all counties, at every level there's a bit of realism maybe about the standards and the games you can win or lose. Or even, we've seen it in the football championship this year in Carlow as well, that there is tiers. Within a level, there is tiers as well. But it doesn't mean that there's nothing to be gained from it. And I think if both teams did come up, they would gain from it. There's plenty of games there that they would see themselves as being very competitive in, and with a chance of winning. And then there's other games where, right, they mightn't be as competitive, but again, if you want to get to the best, you have to play the best. So for me, yeah, it'd be something I'd be in full agreement with.
1: Yeah, I think it'd be an interesting one. And the other one I would play on this as well is that if next year you promote both these teams and a third team was to emerge out of the Intermediate Championship, so that we hadn't allowed for, well, then I'd have the team that finishes bottom in the senior grade in a playoff against the team that finishes top of that intermediate grade, if you get me, to promote, to keep it at eight teams, you know. And like you know yourself, Joe, if you can get, they go into that grade to get 3 or 4 years in there without any risk of relegation or anything like it, of course these clubs are going to progress for that. And we'll have a rip-roaring Carlow Championship, and Pat Bennett or whoever's in the hot seat in Carlow will have much more clubs to look at and pick from.
7: Well, that's exactly it. It's a rising tide lifts all boats, I suppose. And you're dead right from the point of view of, you know, raising to the standard. I mean, you know, for years maybe we'd worry about, you know, even from a Carlow hurling perspective, maybe Carlow going up, you know, and playing, we'd say, the big guns in Division 1 and Division, you know, in the Lee McCarthy as well when we got up. But we've held our own. I know we've had some days better than others, but we've held our own. I think the key thing is then that you will raise your standard to the standard that you're in. So for both of those clubs, or any club that comes up, you know, there might be some bumps in the road, but eventually you do raise your standard. And obviously the betterment is if you have more hurlers hurling at a higher standard constantly, it raises the standard of the county team, and, you know, it brings up others as well. So it would be a win-win situation indeed.
1: Into the junior, your own club Ballinkillen will be taking on St Mullins at 2 o'clock in Netwatch Cullen Park.
9: It's kind of a hard one to call. It won't be a hard one to call for you because you're there and you know both teams. For me, it's a really hard one to call. But Ballinkillen, you know, how do you see that going yourselves?
7: Again, not a whole lot in it. Again, I'm not playing cagey here, playing the cute Ballinkillen man, but I wouldn't say a whole lot in it. St Mullins had our number in the group game, got a couple of goals. I suppose goals have been key for them. They got a couple of crucial goals in the semi-final, and low enough score in the semi-final against Mount Leinster Rangers, St Mullins, but they got them at the right time. And there were big scores. And again, those were what kind of beat us in the group game as well. Ballinkillen have been coming good, coming quietly there, you know, in the background. They finished fourth in the group, but we're doing enough and showing signs in a lot of their games. I thought, from our point of view, our semi-final win was very pleasing. You know, we took the game by the scruff of the neck, probably against Carrigtown would have been fairly firm favourites. Got scores at key times, you know, which was great, and different lads standing up as well. St Mullins, again, I think you've seen their quality. Their semi-final was an excellent, like, I mean, after, I think, 18, 19 minutes, they hadn't scored, and it was looking like this was going to be, as I said to people who were there at the match, it looked like Mount Leinster Rangers were going to win without having to really hurl. And then, I suppose, from there on, from about the 20-minute mark on, there was only one team in it. There's huge fight and determination in the St Mullins team. I'd say it was a very frantic game in their semi-final. Lots of quality scores as well. They have a couple of really key hurlers there as well from Darren Whelan up in full forward. Again, an exceptional hurler at this level. And, you know, so it will literally come down to a puck of a ball. Maybe Ballinkillen's maybe a little bit of youth in certain places might be enough to get them over the line. But again, it's literally a 50-50 game.
9: Just a tiny one, and we'll switch to the senior game then. St Mullins competing in the senior county final on Saturday night, and then the juniors out on Sunday. Is that a bit of a, like, I'm not saying, and we'll talk about the senior game in a second, but St Mullins, just say we're to go and win that game, there's celebrations, there's a party, there's the whole lot. Like, do these lads, is it simple enough that these lads are just told, you go and watch the match, you go home, and you completely take yourself away from that, and we can have all the fun and crack tomorrow night when you win your championship? Or is it a headache that's probably really hard to manage for a management team?
7: I suppose it is. You know, it is a tricky one. And you've been involved with, you know, teams yourself. It is a tricky one to get right. I know in terms of the finals layout, I suppose, you know, Carlow County Board, we're looking at it from the point of view of keeping the pitch in the best order, not having the match on before, and kind of any distractions as well on the evening as well. But I suppose, look, it is what it is. Look, if you're a junior player, you've been playing junior all year, you have it in your mind to win, you know, to win the championship. So I think, you know, they'll put it on ice. Do you know what I mean? I think they'd put it on ice. Obviously, some of the lads as well are subs on the senior panel. So it will be tricky, but I think there's great focus down there in that club in St Mullins always. And, you know, every title and every county final is given huge importance. So I think those group of lads in their management team will be, regardless of how the match goes on Saturday evening, they'll be well focused for the match on Sunday.
9: Yep, 100%. I'd agree with you on that. We'll switch to that match on Saturday evening. What I will say is, I find anyway that momentum is what it's all about. St Mullins lose that game on Saturday and it can spill over into Sunday. The mood changes. You win that game and they're bouncing into Netwatch Cullen Park on Sunday. But the question I'm going to ask you, it's the big one. St Mullins, they got a fair trimming off Mount Leinster Rangers in the group stage earlier in it, but I thought in the two semi-finals, I thought St Mullins were far more impressive in their semi-final than Mount Leinster Rangers were in theirs.
7: I suppose absolutely, yeah. And you're on about momentum and coming good at the right time. And I always said, like, there's probably no better team. Well, the two both teams, but especially St Mullins, you know, peaking for that, we call them championship minutes. They were excellent in the final, I suppose, or semi final. I suppose to give it a bit of, you know, clarity, I suppose, in fairness to them, it was probably their first game where they had a full hand. And it makes a huge difference when you're, you know, for a lot of the group games, so we're down a couple of players, a couple of lads carrying knocks, mouses away, lads on holidays, etc. So I suppose having that full hand, I suppose, gives them a huge advantage. They were very, very impressive against ourselves. I thought from the point of view of, you know, from our side, they really went for the juggler. They really went at Ballinkillen very early to try kind of put doubts and nerves in, you know, into the Ballinkillen mindset. Their scores were excellent, I think. You know, from a mindset point of view, I mean, Mouse had a ball 50 yards out from goal. He turns, rather than putting it over the bar, he pops it into the corner. So they had kind of had that, you know, elite mindset again to punish. I suppose on the flip side, you know, and I mentioned in the commentary with Brendan Hennessy, the other semi-final, Bagnestown Gales absolutely pushed pushed, you know, Munster Rangers all the way. But in fairness, Munster Rangers stuck to their plan. It was probably their worst hour of hurling, and that's not maybe, I don't want to discredit Bagnestown's effort because they were excellent on the evening. But it was probably Munster Rangers were, I suppose, maybe just gun shy, just things weren't running for them on the day. But as good champions do, they found a way to win. And I think that's the important thing. And big players have big games for them as ever. And in one way, I think that's a good thing for Munster Rangers coming into the final. You know, they were plus 80 or something after five games. You know, their average winning margin was something like 16 points. So they needed that semi-final. They needed that, let's say, kick in the behind, because otherwise you've had no tough game coming into a final. Your mindset's a little bit differently. So I'd say the last couple of weeks down there, Munster Rangers have been very intense, very focused. You know, absolutely no stone left unturned in terms of putting another final to bed for them. So, yeah, but both semi-finals, I think, probably worked for their respective teams. I think St Mullins needed that good performance given their, I suppose, maybe shaky group stages. And also, Munster Rangers probably needed that kick in the behind in order to, you know, give them something to focus on for the 3 weeks between the semi-final and final.
9: It's a very valid point that you do make. I remember my last year in Carlow, we drew with St Mullins in the semi-final and went to a replay, drew again, and they beat us an extra time. But you would have thought it was that getting that test that probably pushed St Mullins on and kind of helped them in that tight game at Rangers. I think they drew that as well and then won it, either an extra time or in the replay. But you do need them tests. You do need to find out what you have on your bench. And as you said, for the Mount Leinster Rangers players, it gives them that opportunity to kind of refocus the minds and say, hold on, this isn't going to be handed to us this year.
7: Absolutely. And you need that. You mentioned yourself, and you know, from your vast experience dealing with players and teams, like, complacency is, you know, is a killer, if you know what I mean, in teams, that you think, well, look, we've everything done here. You know, we're hurling so well, you know, like, there's nothing to stop us, basically. And I think getting that was, you know, getting that test from Munster Rangers, they didn't get really much of a group much of a test in the group game. I think ourselves, actually, in Ballinkillen, were the closest team to them, and we were 10 points behind. And they got about 40 good minutes in that game. But Bagnestown really tested them. And I think as well, it was interesting the way Bagnestown set up, and maybe St Mullins might have a look at it, and where they carried the ball and where they struck from as well. You know, and it maybe again on the flip side then, from Mount Leinster Rangers' point of view, you know, it asked them enough questions that the last 3 weeks will kind of have them tweaking their system. And it's better to be, I won't say caught out in the semi-final, but it's better to be asked those questions in a semi-final, given a three-week window to kind of work on them, than on the day of a final. And we've seen that before. I mean, the last couple of finals we've seen where strong favourites have come in and the underdogs have just blown them away. We've seen Mount Leinster Rangers last year, I mean, just blowing St Mullins out of water early doors. So look, yeah, I think it's a perfect combination of semi-final wins, if you get me, for the respective teams to set this one up for a cracker.
9: And last two questions for you, I suppose. First and foremost is, who do you think will win this game?
7: No matter who I say here, I'm going to be unpopular in some part of South Carlos as you anyway. God, like, had you asked me before the semi-final, I probably would have said, you know, once and nearly put the pick of the rest of us together, and, you know, and we'd have a go at Mount Leinster Rangers, such was their hurling, and they hadn't kind of even tested their full hand, you know, off the bench. And then saying that, I just was so impressed with St Mullins the last day. I think they've learned a lot, even in the last game against Bagnestown, the tweaks that they made, changed their half-back line and full-back line, and then getting the returning players. So there's very, very little in it. I just think it could be, I won't say a last hurrah for some of the St Mullins lads, but there's plenty of mileage in their legs. And I just think for some of them, it could be one last push for another county title, because they probably, you know, they probably feel that they need or deserve one, or but it will be close. But I just think I have a little inkling for St Mullins, but again, I wouldn't be surprised if we're back there in a week's time for a replay.
9: Excellent. And then the last thing, match on a Saturday night, it is going to be live on KCNR. It's also live on TG Cahir. I had spoken to some people that were involved in it. You know, I can see the merit in playing it on a Saturday night. It's live on terrestrial TV, so lots of people who wouldn't normally be able to tune into a Carlow senior hurling final are going to be able to get to see it live, and that's great for Carlow, and that's great for the game as well. Yourself, Joe, would you be a fan of a county final on a Saturday night under floodlights, or do you say just give it a chance and see how it goes?
7: Well, sure, look, give it a chance and see how it goes. I suppose the only thing, you know, it is novelty, and I suppose, look, when TG4 come calling looking for your county final, you don't, you know, it's hard to say no. and you try to work with them in their schedule. I think it's credit to the standard of hurling that our final has been on, you know, a couple of years, and it shows the appetite for it. But I suppose the one worry I'd have is that I know a lot of these lads are training under lights, and it's kind of commonplace now. Yeah, and would have played matches during, say, challenge matches and maybe Bulger Cup matches, maybe early doors under lights. You just hope that it doesn't come down to, you know, a situation where, you know, there's a ball spilled or whatever else. I know it can happen in the blazing sun as well, but you'd hope that the lights aren't in effect on the game of hurling. I think the Saturday night is good for lads in one way. Like, I mean, look, you mentioned there about blowing off a bit of steam. You know, as I say, if the match is on Sunday, kind of Monday's a write-off, whereas, you know, lads might get back to work. Either they'll get back to work quicker or they'll have an extra day on it. But, you know, I suppose it's kind of, you know, I think the big thing is, I take from it, right, there's the pluses and minuses, but I do think it's massive from the point of view that TG4 are coming calling to look for our final again. I think that's a brilliant thing. And just one thing, actually, before we go, Eddie, just to mention on Thursday evening, and it's under lights as well, when we're speaking about lights as well, we have the Shield final. So the Shield final, the Junior Shield final between Setanta and Burn Rangers. And I think it's historic from both clubs' point of view. You have Setanta, their first adult final, men's final, first time for the team to hurl in Dr. Cullen Park, Netwatch Cullen Park, should I say. You have Burn Rangers, second team, which are junior. You know, it's not so many years ago they were up and going and at junior level with only one team as well. So there's a bit of history being created there on Thursday evening as well. And I think if there's any, once a neutral hurling fan in the county that wants to go in and see a little bit of history, try and make their way into Netwatch Cullen Park on Thursday evening as well to catch that. So hopefully it'll be a three or four cracking days of hurling in Carlow here in the next week.
9: No, fingers crossed we get treated to three or four absolutely wonderful games. As you said, 3 days we've got matches there, Thursday, Saturday and Sunday, all from Netwatch Cullen Park, all finals. Joe, as always, an absolute pleasure to chat to you, and hopefully we can chat next Monday and we'll talk about who's been crowned champions in all these Carlow games.
7: No problem at all. My pleasure.
9: Cheers. That is, of course, Joe Nolan. I'm going to take an ad break there. When we come back, we're going to be switching our attention to Camogie.
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5: And you're very welcome back. As I said before the ad break there, we were going to switch our attention to the Camogie, and I'm delighted to be joined by you. Come on, kind producer, host, helper, everything that you could do, and of course our regular contributor here on KCLR, Martin Quilty. Martin, thanks a million for popping into me.
6: No bother, Eddie, but you better keep the production tag to herself inside, who's keeping a very close eye on it. Lillian produces most of my shows now, to be fair to her, so but no, everything else, yeah, we look at it. And what a weekend of Camogie we had. I mean, there's a couple of shocks in the hurling that we were listening into on Saturday, but a couple of shocks, you could say, in the Camogie as well over the weekend.
5: Certainly was. We'll start with the finals there, with the Abbott Intermediate League finals. Emeralds 3-10, Barra Rangers 9 points, and in the Shield final, Mooncoin 3-13, St Lactans 2-5, two one-sided games there, Mert.
6: They were, in fairness. We covered Emeralds and the Senior League final as a doubleheader from Freshford on Saturday. Emeralds and Barra Rangers, I thought, was going to be a bit closer. Now, there was a hell of a gale up in Freshford on Saturday. There was only a point in both of the games at half time. Barra Rangers went in a point ahead at half time in this one, and they were played with the breeze, and realistically they needed to be 5 or 6 points at least ahead of them. But they made a couple of mistakes in the second half. Lucy Kavanagh was playing down to play centre forward, but they planted her right in the square. And as I said, a couple of mistakes. Lucy got a hat trick of goals. That was it. It was over and done with. And Dalton contributed a few frees as well. But overall, Emeralds were far the better team on the day and really deserved to come away with the victory. The scoreline would suggest it was one sided. And realistically, from the performance, it was too.
5: And Mooncoin 3-13 to St Lactans 2-5. Big win for Mooncoin here.
6: It certainly was. You know yourself, Mooncoin have been the bridesmaid in Camogie and Kilkenny over the last number of years. They've lost, I think it's four finals, well, definitely three finals in a row anyway, potentially four out of the last six since they won the junior a couple of years, a few years ago now. But yeah, Freshford, from what I can gather, were very flat on the day. There's a few players missing from Freshford as well. They will be a different kettle of fish when it comes to the quarterfinal stages. But definitely Mooncoin, yeah, were well-valued victors over the weekend. And they will certainly be one to watch out for the county title again this year.
5: Surely will. Into the senior finals, Piltown 1-17, Thomastown 1-9. Piltown, of course, the juggernaut there, picking up a bit of heat there, starting to move in the right direction. That's a good win there.
6: Yeah, they certainly were. I mean, this was a really physical game. It had everything. There was lots of hits in it. You would have thought maybe starting off it was going to be slow to get going, which it did, and it wasn't going to be up to championship affair. Thomastown went in a point at half time. Now, there was a little bit of confusion because the scoreboard had a 5 points apiece. We had it that Thomastown were a point ahead. So when it was clarified by the referee, it was a point ahead to Thomastown. Thomastown came out in the second half as well. They were playing with the breeze in the first half. So they started well in the second half. They got a couple of points. I think they went 3 points ahead of Piltown. But Piltown kept just chipping away at the scores. I mean, Kellyanne Doyle had a field day. She was probably the best player they had in the field. 8 points she came away with. But the masterstroke that they done was they brought on Anya Doyle into the second half and Sophie Holden just gave her a pass across the goal, Eddie, that you'd be happy with if a hurler done it. And Anya had a lot to do, but she converted the goal and put him a goal ahead, or 5 points ahead at that stage. But then Thomason went down the far end of the field and Eva Hines got a goal to bring it back, a small little bit of a gap between them. But Piltown just kept chipping away at the score, putting them on. Now, Anna Farrell was a little unlucky. She rolled back the ears. She hit a ball in. Aoife Norris was beaten in the goal, but the ball hit the butt of the post, came back out again, and Thomastown didn't get the goal. So 8 points in it. Were Piltown 8 points better? You could probably say yes, they were on the day. And yeah, they'll be ones to watch out for now in the quarterfinals.
5: I'm going to take a quick ad break there. When we come back, we're going to just look at the Tullerone versus Dixburg game. It's a bit of a shock in that one.
6: There certainly was.
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5: As I said before the ad break there, one of the surprises from the weekend, of course, was in the league final in the Michael Ling Motors Senior. Camogie, Tullerone 2-14, Dixborough 13 points. Little bit of a shock in that one there. Dixborough would be kind of seen as the kingpins in Kilkenny.
6: Certainly would. I mean, Mickey Welsh was here a little bit earlier on getting ready to record the Hurling podcast with yourselves, and we were just having a quick chat about it. It wasn't a good weekend for Dixborough at all, but yeah, Tullerone have been there thereabouts though, Eddie, with the last couple of years. They got to the semi-final stages last year, and I think actually it was Dixborough beat them, but 7 points of a victory in this one that both teams had their full strength team out almost. So I mean, it just goes to show that how Tullerone have come up over the last couple of years, because they have a great minor team, they're a great under 16 team, they were winning county titles, so they've now blended that mix of that youth with the experience of Grace Walsh and Miriam Welsh and Niamh, that's married to Killian Buckley, can't think of her surname now at the minute, we call her Niamh Buckley, but anyway, they've been there thereabouts. And you know, I'm not surprised by that result in a way, because Dixburg haven't been firing on all cylinders this year, and I don't know if it's from last year's hang-up of the victories, and that's not being disrespectful to them, but it's very hard to win back-to-back titles in Camogie and Kilkenny, and we've known that over the last number of years. So yeah, Tullerone will certainly relish that victory, and it'll put them now into the quarter-final stages. They've drawn Clara in the quarterfinals. That's not going to be an easy game. Pilton is after drawing St. Bridget's, Dixborough against Danes Ford, and the duo of the parishes between Thomastown and Young Ireland's. Those draws were made because obviously St. Bridget's had beaten Winegap, Clara beat O'Loughlin's, Young Ireland's beat St. Martin's, and Danes Ford beat James Stephen. So four really enjoyable quarterfinals there. The surprise packet, I suppose, is St. Martin's and James Stephen's will now contest the relegation final, and St. Martin's, as you know, is in the relegation hurling final as well. So not a good couple of weeks for the parish above in Muckalee, Coombe, Ballyfoyle there, but certainly some very interesting results. And I know you're getting caught for time, so Connaughey, Dixborough, St. Anne's and Glenmore won the intermediate games. Good result for St. Anne's. They were in that relegation battle that was there, but Lisdowney, St. Patrick's are now going to play Mon and Navas. We were just talking about that on the podcast. I mean, Mon and Navas have been county champions before, Leinster champions, got to an All-Ireland semi-final, and here they are potentially now dropping back down to junior grade, which for either one of those, probably where they are at the minute between players, lack of players coming through, and a couple of years that have been barren for both of them, they find themselves there. But the intermediate quarterfinals quickly is Emeralds against Dixborough's, that's their second team, Bar Rangers against Glenmore, St. Lactans against Connaughey, and Munkheim versus St. Anne's. All of those games will be on this weekend, and some very interesting challenges there. Who's going to get to the semi-finals? Well, we'll just have to wait and see, Eddie.
5: We certainly will, Martin. And I will shout for St. Martin's Camogie team. I won't be shouting for their hurling team, but fingers crossed that their Camogie team can get out of the relegation in that one.
6: Well, that's not going to be easy, because, I mean, both teams have really struggled this year. Both of them wearing green and red as well. So that's going to be interesting to see who's going to have to change the jerseys when
5: everybody,
6: it comes to the match.
5: Everybody wants to wear the white jersey now after Mayo's heroics this year. Martin, as always, absolute pleasure to chat. The Come On Kind podcast will drop later today or tomorrow morning.
6: Yep, no, it certainly will be out. You'll get it on all of your channels later on. And yep, all good.
5: Brilliant. That's all I've got time for on tonight's Full Time. We'll be back with you next Monday night.
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22: And just before we get to news at 8 o'clock, I want to remind you that the KCLR Hurling Podcast Analysis Edition is out now with Mickey and Eddie. And of course, they didn't get to chat about it there because we ran out of time. But the Carlow Camogie finals are on across the weekend, the semi-finals. Check out the Carlow Camogie social media pages for more on that. Lots of great stuff to come throughout the week on KCLR. Right now, it is time for news at 8 o'clock, and there'll be a sports bulletin as well.
0: At eight. Good evening. I'm Tina Gates. Ireland has backed calls to end what's been described as gender apartheid in Afghanistan. Foreign Affairs Minister Helen McEntee has hosted an event criticising 5 years of Taliban rule in the country at UN headquarters in New York. Campaigner and Nobel Peace Prize winner Malala Yousafzai shared the stage with the minister and called for more action from the UN.
1: Even just me as one girl who was shot in the head by the Taliban for simply saying that I want to be in school, the world connected and related with my story. I want them to know that this is not a unique story at all. I raised my voice because I wanted the world to know that this is happening to girls in parts of Pakistan, in Afghanistan, in many other corners of the world.
0: The Minister of State for Transport has suggested the government could further postpone the planned carbon tax increase. Petrol and diesel prices have now passed €2 a litre in many parts of the country, and the carbon tax increase, already deferred until October 14th, could push prices at the pumps even higher. But speaking at an informal meeting of EU transport ministers this afternoon, Minister Sean Canny said another postponement may be considered.
3: I don't want to speculate on what will be in the budget. I think it's time for us to sit down and see what we can do best for our citizens, whether that's stalling carbon tax or whatever is necessary, we will do it. Whatever is affordable will be done.
0: One in five people who are working full time are earning below the real living wage of €543 a week. A report by the Nevin Economic Research Institute shows many part time employees are earning more than the national minimum wage of €14.15 an hour, but are not getting enough hours to make ends meet. Head of Social Justice with SVP Louise Bayliss says the rising cost of housing, fuel and groceries is piling on the pressure.
23: People are struggling even if on paper they should be getting enough to last. So the Nevin Research paper really backs up what we're seeing on the ground and what our members anecdotally are reporting to us. And every year the Vincentian Research Centre issue the MESL research, which is the minimum essential standard of living. And that also indicates the minimum needed for people to meet it. And it's substantially higher than what people are getting on social welfare and also on minimum wage incomes.
0: There are renewed calls for Republic of Ireland football players to boycott the upcoming match against Israel on Sunday. Ahead of the match, over 160 Irish athletes have signed an open letter calling on players to boycott the game, among them former Dublin senior footballer Philly McMahon.
24: Right now, we have 47,760 Irish kids that play in the FEI primary schools competition this year. 21,700 children have been reportedly killed in Gaza. Imagine wiping out half of the FEI primary schools competition schools. Imagine wiping out. That's why it's important for the FEI to have courage.
0: A fifth of hot school meals are going uneaten across all classes. A report into the school meals programmes found the majority of food served is healthy and liked by children. But Food Policy Ireland CEO Ruth Hegarty says nutritional standards are still a major concern.
25: 7% of the meals that were assessed by the nutritionists from the Department of Health, 7% meet the basic nutritional standards. 14% only meet the standard for the levels of fruit and vegetables that should be included in meals, and more than 50% of the meals have no vegetables at all.
0: Banished faithful Ian says he hopes the traitors win the game. The Dublin civil servant was banished by his co-faithfuls Pete, Kayleigh and Anna yesterday evening and sounds a bit grumpy.
26: Hoping it's a traitors win. I'm changing there from, I was a faithful the whole way through. Faithfuls voted me out, do you know what I mean? The two traitors didn't vote me out. I got banished by the faithfuls. And listen, I wanted to be a traitor for the last few days, it was no secret. So I'm hoping that, hoping the two of them can bring it home. But if not, if it is a faithful win, I'd like Pete to be the one then.
0: And that's your latest news update at 4 minutes past eight.
27: And in sport, John McConnell has guaranteed himself at least a bronze medal at the European Elite Championships in Sofia. He came through his quarter-final against Gabriele Rontani 3-2 this evening, and his semi-final will take place on Wednesday. McConnell is the reigning Commonwealth champion in the men's 70kg event and will face Azerbaijan's Nabi Iskandarov. Meanwhile, Jude Gallagher and McKenna Walsh have both advanced to their quarter-finals, while Kenny McLaughlin failed to progress in the women's lightweight. Cillian Phillips has been called up to Ireland's Nations League squad by head coach Heimir Hallgrímsson. The St Mirren's midfielder has been selected after both Harvey Vail and Jamie McGrath pulled out through injury. Ireland opened the campaign against Kosovo on Thursday before playing Israel on Sunday in Hungary. Spain manager Luis de la Fuente has signed a 6-year contract extension after leading his country to become World Cup champions. This new deal will keep him in the job until Euro 2032. De la Fuente says the best is yet to come from his team, who are unbeaten in 38 matches. Connacht have announced a contract extension for Player of the Year Sean Jansen. This 2-year extension will keep him with the province until 2029. Connacht's first URC match of the season will be at home against the AHL Stormers on Friday evening. And finally, Connacht head coach Stuart Lancaster is eyeing a contract extension at the province. He confirmed today that he's been in talks with CEO Willie Rouen and IRFU Performance Director David Humphreys. He also says that there has been no contact between him and Leinster.
2: Honestly, I've not had any conversation with anyone from Leinster, either them ringing me or me ringing them. So no, there's no communication there. And then, obviously, with my contract being up here, I've had some positive conversations with Willie and David as well, David Humphreys. Nothing's done, but Nina and I, we certainly enjoy living in Galway. We feel we're getting started, on a project.
27: That's your news and sport. I'm Eve Conway, and it's 6 minutes past eight.
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7: At nine, good evening, I'm Tina Gates. Major news organisations in the US are refusing to broadcast coverage of President Trump's events today. CNN, MS Now and Politico are already suing the Trump administration after he accused them of reporting fake news and banned them from the White House. Vice President J.D. Vance denies the move is an attack on press freedom and free speech.
8: He's not banning media outlets. What he's doing is saying, we're not going to give you special access to the White House if you engage in what is effectively propaganda. We have to remember those three outlets account about 92% of the stories that they have on the President of the United States, on the administration, are negative.
7: Ireland has backed calls to end what's been described as gender apartheid in Afghanistan. Foreign Affairs Minister Helen McEntee has hosted an event criticising 5 years of Taliban rule in the country at UN headquarters in New York. Campaigner and Nobel Peace Prize winner Malala Yousafzai shared the stage with the minister and called for more action from the UN.
9: Even just me as one girl who was shot in the head by the Taliban for simply saying that I want to be in school, the world connected and related with my story. I want them to know that this is not a unique story at all. I raised my voice because I wanted the world to know that this is happening to girls in parts of Pakistan, in Afghanistan, in many other corners of the world.
7: The junior minister for transport suggested the government could further postpone the planned carbon tax increase. Petrol and diesel prices have now passed €2 a litre in many parts of the country, and the carbon tax increase could push prices higher. Speaking at an informal meeting of EU transport ministers today, Minister Sean Kenny said another postponement may be considered.
10: I don't want to speculate on what will be in the budget. I think it's time for us to sit down and see what we can do best for our citizens, whether that's installing carbon tax or whatever is necessary, we will do it. Whatever is affordable will be done.
7: One in five people who are working full-time are earning below what's being described as a real living wage of €543 a week. A report by the Nevin Economic Research Institute shows many part-time employees are earning more than the national minimum wage but not getting enough hours to make ends meet. Head of Social Justice with St Vincent de Paul, Louise Bayliss, says the rising cost of housing, fuel and groceries is piling on the pressure.
11: People are struggling even if on paper they should be getting enough to last. So the Nevin Research paper really backs up what we're seeing on the ground and what our members anecdotally are reporting to us.
7: Stronger nutrition audits will be carried out into the school meals programme following a government report which found the meals provided would benefit from more vegetables, fruit, salad and whole grain foods. 89% of children say they like the meals, but a fifth of the food remains uneaten across all classes. Social Protection Minister Dara Cleary says the programme is positive overall.
12: You know, this programme started in 2019. It was in 37 primary schools. As we speak, 3,200 schools are being being served hostel meals through the programme. So that gives you a real sense of the growth of it over a relatively short period. My ambition is that it is the best possible quality and that we bed it in into primary schools, and that's what my major focus on.
7: Finally, Traitors Ireland resumes in half an hour with Faithful Ian, the latest to have been banished from the castle. The 34-year-old Dublin civil servant made it to the final week before being voted off by his fellow faithfuls, Pete, Kayleigh and Anna at the round table. He says he's had the best time ever.
13: It was unbelievable. It was the best experience ever. Just such a unique thing to do. I mean, the prize money is one thing, but if you were to offer me 50 grand or that experience, I mean, the money will go. The experience lasts forever. Genuinely.
7: And that's your latest news update at 4 minutes past nine.
14: And in sport, John McConnell has guaranteed himself at least a bronze medal at the European Elite Championships in Sofia. He came through his quarter-final against Gabriele Montani 3-2 this evening, and his semi-final will take place on Wednesday. McConnell is the reigning Commonwealth champion in the men's 70kg event and will face Azerbaijan's Nabi Iskandarov. Meanwhile, Jude Gallagher and Michaela Walsh have both advanced to their quarterfinals, while Kelly McLaughlin failed to progress in the women's lightweight. Cillian Phillips has been called up to Ireland's Nations League squad by head coach Homer Halgrimson. The St Mirren's midfielder has been selected after both Harvey Vale and Jamie McGrath pulled out through injury. Ireland opened the campaign against Kosovo on Thursday before playing Israel on Sunday in Hungary. Spain manager Luis de la Fuente has signed a 6-year contract extension after leading his country to become World Cup champions. The new deal will keep him in the job until Euro 2032. De la Fuente says the best is yet to come from his team, who are unbeaten in 38 matches. Connacht have announced a contract extension for Player of the Year Sean Jansen. This 2-year extension will keep him with the province until 2029. Connacht's first URC match of the season will be at home against DHL Stormers on Friday evening. Finally, Connacht head coach Stuart Lancaster is eyeing a contract extension at the province. He confirmed today that he's been in talks with CEO Willie Ruan and IRFU Performance Director David Humphreys. He also says that there has been no contact between him and Leinster.
15: Honestly, I've not had any conversation with anyone from Leinster. Either them ringing me or me ringing them. So no, there's no communication there. Obviously, with my contract being up here, I've had some positive conversations with Willie. And David as well, David Humphreys. Nothing's done, but Nina and I, we certainly enjoy living in Galway. We feel we're getting started, on a project.
14: That's your news and sport. I'm Eve Conway. It's 6 minutes past nine.
16: I worked hard for it and I felt proud buying my home. So when I lost my job, I panicked. I couldn't pay the mortgage. I didn't feel proud then. I was embarrassed when they scared. Losing everything.
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1: Three boys was going out of New Park Close. 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
5: At 10, good evening, I'm Tina Gates. Major news organizations in the US are refusing to broadcast coverage of President Trump's events today. CNN, MS Now and Politico are already suing the Trump administration after he accused them of reporting fake news and banned them from the White House. Vice President J.D. Vance denies the moves an attack on press freedom and free speech.
6: He's not banning media outlets. What he's doing is saying, we're not going to give you special access to the White House if you engage in what is effectively propaganda. We have to remember those three outlets account about 92% of the stories that they have on the President of the United States, on the administration, are negative.
5: UN member states are cowards if they continue to allow gender apartheid in Afghanistan. That's according to Nobel Peace Prize winner Malala Yousafzai, who was speaking at an event hosted by Ireland at the UN today. She shared a stage with Foreign Affairs Minister Helen McEntee, calling on the world to intervene to stop the Taliban.
7: There are men, there are institutions who are targeting women. They're so scared of women that they are using every possible way, from their institutional power to violence, literally putting a gun on their head to stop them, to silence them. We should not be cowards. We should not be allowing it to happen. You know, this just shows that our commitment to gender equality means absolutely nothing if we fail to take action and change things.
5: Downing Street has declined to back the beleaguered head of Britain's air traffic control provider. A second incident in under 2 weeks disrupted flights again today. Edinburgh Airport was affected just as Scotland's First Minister John Swinney was praising a major new investment there.
8: It's very regrettable there's been an issue about the air traffic control system today, but it demonstrates the importance of all organisations, and particularly the air traffic control system, having resilience, being able to withstand issues in the systems so that people can rely on the services that have been provided.
5: Over 140 Ryanair flights were affected by the outage, including those going to and from Dublin. Less than 2 weeks ago, thousands of flights were cancelled due to a software glitch in the UK. Owen Corrie, editor of Travel Extra, says parts of Britain's air traffic control system are being held together with sticking plaster.
9: What we're waiting for, though, is the big sort of collapse that will get everyone to come round to their senses, because clearly this has not really been taken seriously by the Westminster government. The report that they released last week, blaming the big one from 2 weeks ago on a software glitch, that seems to be following a pattern where they're looking for quick fixes and putting some sort of face on the failures.
5: Stronger nutrition audits will be carried out into the school meals programme. It follows a government report which found the meals provided would benefit from more vegetables, fruit, salad and whole grain foods. Social Protection Minister Dara Cleary says the programme is positive overall.
10: You know, this programme started in 2019. It was in 37 Dash primary schools. As we speak, 3,200 schools are being served hot school meals through the programme. So that gives you a real sense of the growth of it over a relatively short period. My ambition is that it is the best possible quality and that we bed it in into primary schools, and that's what my major focus on.
5: And finally, a spoiler alert. Never has the debate raged more fiercely than breakfast this morning at Slane Castle. As the penultimate night approached for the Traitors Ireland, all eyes were on the door to see who was walking in and who wasn't. And this was the moment the latest penny dropped.
2: If Kayleigh didn't walk in, I'd be shocked. I think Anne's gone.
11: I'll be surprised if Anna doesn't walk in that door.
2: That's Kayleigh's locket. It's a tough locket.
12: Anna!
13: Hey. What?
2: Kayleigh.
12: Oh, Kayleigh's gone.
5: And that's your latest news update at 4 minutes past ten.
14: And in sport, John McConnell has guaranteed himself at least a bronze medal at the European Elite Championships in Sofia. He came through his quarterfinal against Gabriel Rontani 3-2 this evening, and his semi-final will take place on Wednesday. McConnell is the reigning Commonwealth champion in the men's 70kg event and will face Azerbaijan's Nabi Iskandarov. Meanwhile, Jude Gallagher and Michaela Walsh have both advanced to their quarterfinals, while Kelly McLaughlin failed to progress in the women's lightweight. Drogheda goalkeeper Luke Dennison will miss the rest of the League of Ireland season through injury. The 30-year-old broke his arm during his side's 2-1 loss to Bowes on Friday. Drogheda currently sits second from bottom of the Premier Division with 4 games left to play this season. FIFA President Gianni Infantino says he's open to talks over reform at football's governing body. In a letter sent to member associations, he's proposed working with the FIFA Council to ensure decision-making can be further strengthened. Infantino, who's faced calls to step down after launching a failed plan to sell stakes in the World Cup, insists that FIFA's democratic processes were never for sale. Connacht have announced a contract extension for Player of the Year Sean Jansen. This 2-year extension will keep him with the province until 2029. Connacht's first URC match of the season will be at home against the Stormers on Friday. And finally, Connacht head coach Stuart Lancaster is eyeing a contract extension at the province. He confirmed today that he's been in talks with CEO Willie Waran and IRFU Performance Director David Humphreys. He also said there's been no contact between him and Leinster.
15: Honestly, I've not had any conversation with anyone from Leinster. Either them ringing me or me ringing them. So no, there's no communication there. And then, obviously, with my contract being up here, I've had some positive conversations with Willie and David as well, David Humphreys. Nothing's done, but Nina and I, we certainly enjoy living in Galway. We feel we're getting started, you know, on a project.
14: That's your news and sport. I'm Eve Conway. It's 6 minutes past the hour.
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1: At 11, good evening, I'm Tina Gates. The media organisations banned by Donald Trump will get their day in court this week. Judge Timothy Kelly has set a Wednesday hearing on CNN, MS Now and Politico's motion for a temporary restraining order for Trump's White House coverage ban. NBC News says the hearing will take place on Wednesday at 8:30 Irish time via video conference. The judge has ordered the Trump administration to respond to the news organisations' claims by tomorrow. Meanwhile, Sky's James Matthews says the White House has launched its own news app.
2: The White House has launched a new app, who would have guessed, today, where you can tune into White House TV effectively and watch their coverage of the president. Big concern here that that amounts to a step towards state-run TV.
1: Britain's confirmed it will provide military support to Saudi Arabia in its fight against Iran-backed Houthi rebels. Prime Minister Andy Burnham says the deployment will be time-limited and intended to help protect vital trade routes. UN member states are cowards if they continue to allow gender apartheid in Afghanistan. That's according to Nobel Peace Prize winner Malala Yousafzai, who was speaking at an event hosted by Ireland at the UN today. She shared a stage with Foreign Affairs Minister Helen McEntee, calling on the world to intervene to stop the Taliban.
3: There are men, there are institutions who are targeting women. They're so scared of women that they are using every possible way, from their institutional power to violence, literally putting a gun on their head to stop them, to silence them. We should not be cowards. We should not be allowing it to happen. You know, this just shows that our commitment to gender equality means absolutely nothing if we fail to take action and change things.
1: Flights at Luxembourg Airport were temporarily halted this evening after drones were spotted nearby. Air traffic was suspended for around 50 minutes before normal operations resumed. Many flights in the US have been grounded by communication issues with air traffic control. Extremely busy airports on the East Coast are affected, including in Boston, New York and Philadelphia. It's being reported a backup fibre line was accidentally cut by construction workers. Downing Street has declined to back the beleaguered head of Britain's air traffic control provider after a second incident disrupted flights again today. Edinburgh Airport was affected just as Scotland's First Minister John Swinney was praising a major new investment there.
4: It's very regrettable there's been an issue about the air traffic control system today, but it demonstrates the importance of all organisations, and particularly the air traffic control system, having resilience, being able to withstand issues in the systems so that people can rely and the services that are being provided.
1: Over 140 Ryanair flights were affected by the UK outage, including those going to and from Dublin. Owen Corrie, editor of Travel Extra, says parts of Britain's air traffic control system are being held together with sticking plaster.
5: What we're waiting for, though, is the big sort of collapse that will get everyone to come round to their senses, because clearly this has not really been taken seriously by the Westminster government. The report that they released last week, blaming the big one from 2 weeks ago on a software glitch, that seems to be following a pattern where they're looking for quick fixes and putting some sort of face on the failures.
1: Finally, a spoiler alert, a deadlock at the round table on the Traitors Ireland tonight. The vote ended in a tie, forcing the remaining contestants to vote again as they decided who to banish. And the final decision came down to the wire before the Traitors won again.
6: I did lie about my occupation. I'm actually Sergeant Peter O'Flynn. I am a military police investigator in Irish Defence Forces.
7: What?
6: My objective was to win the pot. You send me home to my wife and son, and I absolutely can't wait to see them. I'm a faithful.
1: And that's your latest news update at 4 minutes past 11.
8: And in sport, John McConnell has guaranteed himself at least a bronze medal at the European Elite Championships in Sofia. He came through his quarter-final against Gabriel Rontani 3-2 this evening, and his semi-final will take place on Wednesday. McConnell is the reigning Commonwealth champion in the men's 70kg event and will face Azerbaijan's Nabi Iskandarov. Meanwhile, Jude Gallagher and Michaela Walsh have both advanced to their quarter-finals, while Kelly McLaughlin failed to progress in the women's lightweight. Drogheda goalkeeper Luke Dennison will miss the rest of the League of Ireland season through injury. The 30-year-old broke his arm during his side's 2-1 loss to Bowes on Friday. Drogheda currently sits second from bottom of the Premier Division with 4 games left to play this season. FIFA President Gianni Infantino says he's open to talks over reform at football's governing body. In a letter sent to member associations, he's proposed working with the FIFA Council to ensure decision-making can be further strengthened. Infantino, who's faced calls to step down after launching a failed plan to sell stakes in the World Cup, insists that FIFA's democratic processes were never for sale. Connacht have announced a contract extension for Player of the Year Sean Jansen. This 2-year extension will keep him with the province until 2029. Connacht's first URC match of the season will be at home against the Stormers on Friday. And finally, Connacht head coach Stuart Lancaster is eyeing a contract extension at the province. He confirmed today that he's been in talks with CEO Willie Waran and IRFU Performance Director David Humphreys. He also said there's been no contact between him and Leinster.
7: Honestly, I've not had any conversation with anyone from Leinster. Either them ringing me or me ringing them. So no, there's no communication there. Obviously, with my contract being up here, I've had some positive conversations with Willie and David as well, David Humphreys. Nothing's done, but Nina and I, we certainly enjoy living in Galway. We feel we're getting started, on a project.
8: That's your news and sport. I'm Eve Conway. It's 6 minutes past the hour.
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1: At midnight, good evening, I'm Tina Gates. The media organisations banned by Donald Trump will get their day in court this week. Judge Timothy Kelly has set a Wednesday hearing on CNN, MS Now and Politico's motion for a temporary restraining order for Trump's White House coverage ban. NBC News says the hearing will take place on Wednesday at 8:30pm Irish time via video conference. The judge has ordered the Trump administration to respond to the news organisation's claims by tomorrow. Meanwhile, Sky's James Matthews says the White House has launched its own news app.
2: The White House has launched a new app, who would have guessed, today, where you can tune into White House TV effectively and watch their coverage of the president. Big concern here that that amounts to a step towards state-run TV.
1: Britain's confirmed it will provide military support to Saudi Arabia in its fight against Iran-backed Houthi rebels. Prime Minister Andy Burnham says the deployment will be time-limited and intended to help protect vital trade routes. UN member states are cowards if they continue to allow gender apartheid in Afghanistan. That's according to Nobel Peace Prize winner Malala Yousafzai, who was speaking at an event hosted by Ireland at the UN today. She shared a stage with Foreign Affairs Minister Helen McEntee, calling on the world to intervene to stop the Taliban.
3: There are men, there are institutions who are targeting women. They're so scared of women that they are using every possible way, from their institutional power to violence, literally putting a gun on their head, to stop them, to silence them. We should not be cowards. We should not be allowing it to happen. You know, this just shows that our commitment to gender equality means absolutely nothing if we fail to take action and change things.
1: Flights at Luxembourg Airport were temporarily halted tonight after drones were spotted nearby. Air traffic was suspended for around 50 minutes before normal operations resumed. Many flights in the US have been grounded by communication issues with air traffic control. Extremely busy airports on the East Coast are affected, including in Boston, New York and Philadelphia. It's being reported a backup fibre line was accidentally cut by construction workers. Downing Street has declined to back the beleaguered head of Britain's air traffic control provider after another incident disrupted flights there today. Edinburgh Airport was affected just as Scotland's First Minister John Swinney was praising a major new investment.
4: It's very regrettable there's been an issue about the air traffic control system today, but it demonstrates the importance of all organisations, and particularly the air traffic control system, having resilience, being able to withstand issues in the systems so that people can rely on the service that are being provided.
1: Over 140 Ryanair flights were affected by the UK outage, including those going to and from Dublin. Owen Corrie, editor of Travel Extra, says parts of Britain's air traffic control system are being held together with sticking plaster.
5: What we're waiting for, though, is the big sort of collapse that will get everyone to come round to their senses, because clearly this has not really been taken seriously by the Westminster government. The report that they released last week, blaming the big one from 2 weeks ago on a software glitch, that seems to be following a pattern where they're looking for quick fixes and putting some sort of face on the failures.
1: Finally, a spoiler alert, a deadlock at the round table on the Traitors Ireland tonight. The vote ended in a tie, forcing the remaining contestants to vote again as they decided who to banish. The final decision came down to the wire before the Traitors won again.
6: I did lie about my occupation. I'm actually Sergeant Peter O'Flynn. I am a military police investigator in Irish Defence Forces.
7: What?
6: My objective was to win the pot. You're sending me home to my wife and son, and I absolutely can't wait to see them. I'm a faithful.
1: And that's your latest news update at 4 minutes past midnight.
8: And in sport, John McConnell has guaranteed himself at least a bronze medal at the European Elite Championships in Sofia. He came through his quarter-final against Gabriel Rontani 3-2 this evening, and his semi-final will take place on Wednesday. McConnell is the reigning Commonwealth champion in the men's 70kg event and will face Azerbaijan's Nabi Iskandarov. Meanwhile, Jude Gallagher and Michaela Walsh have both advanced to their quarter-finals, while Kelly McLaughlin failed to progress in the women's lightweight. Drogheda goalkeeper Luke Dennison will miss the rest of the League of Ireland season through injury. The 30-year-old broke his arm during his side's 2-1 loss to Bowes on Friday. Drogheda currently sits second from bottom of the Premier Division with 4 games left to play this season. FIFA President Gianni Infantino says he's open to talks over reform at football's governing body. In a letter sent to member associations, he's proposed working with the FIFA Council to ensure decision-making can be further strengthened. Infantino, who's faced calls to step down after launching a failed plan to sell stakes in the World Cup, insists that FIFA's democratic processes were never for sale. Connacht have announced a contract extension for Player of the Year Sean Jansen. This 2-year extension will keep him with the province until 2029. Connacht's first URC match of the season will be at home against the Stormers on Friday. And finally, Connacht head coach Stuart Lancaster is eyeing a contract extension at the province. He confirmed today that he's been in talks with CEO Willie Waran and IRFU Performance Director David Humphreys. He also said there's been no contact between him and Leinster.
7: Honestly, I've not had any conversation with anyone from Leinster. Either them ringing me or me ringing them. So no, there's no communication there. Obviously, with my contract being up here, I've had some positive conversations with Willie and David as well, David Humphreys. Nothing's done, but Nina and I, we certainly enjoy living in Galway. We feel we're getting started, on a project.
8: That's your news and sport. I'm Eve Conway. It's 6 minutes past the hour.
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1: So he was like messaging me all night and then he just ghosted me.
2: No way.
1: Yeah. He was like, you're so hot, I want to come over.
2: Okay.
1: And I was like, cool. And he was like, I'm on my way, driving over right now.
2: And then?
1: Nothing.
3: 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From the Road Safety Authority, visit rsa.ie.

used to be so natural to talk about forever. What used to be's don't count anymore.